0: shoot at Saudi Arabian ships again, that the US will hold Iran responsible and inflict major military punishment on them both. He said that the US had attacked the Houthis very powerfully a year ago for their interference with commerce and trade. This was a reference to a two-month bombing campaign on the Houthis in Yemen last year that the US conducted. The Houthis were attacking ships in the Red Sea in solidarity with Gaza, and the US responded.
1: Global supply chain experts are warning petrol prices will rise, but there is no need to panic about supply in the wake of the escalation in the Middle East conflict. The price of Brent crude oil climbed above $100 a barrel for the first time in months after Houthi rebels hit Saudi oil tankers. AN News' David Leaney says reserve levels are higher and the supply chain is more resilient.
2: Don't need to worry about availability, and that's a really important and positive message. There is going to be an increase in price because this increases problems with the smoothness of the operation of supply chains. It increases insurance costs, increases transport costs.
1: More than 13,000 people have signed a petition calling for a royal commission into the killing of women and girls. NU's Lee Harrison reports.
3: Victim support services say domestic violence is out of control after four women were recently killed in the space of 4 days. Australian Femicide Watch founder Sherelle Moody says systemic failures need to be addressed.
4: We need this truth-telling, we need a reckoning on male violence, and we're not going to get that unless we have a real national conversation, a real focus, just really go at it as hard as possible. How do we make this a cultural change across the country?
3: If this story has raised concerns with you, the number for help is 1-800-RESPECT. Lee Harrison, Air News.
1: Origin Energy is investigating a cyber attack after a hacker claimed to have stolen the personal details of 2 million customers. The company has apologised for the incident, confirming authorities have now been notified. The Australian dollar is buying 69.6 US cents. This is Air News. The Commonwealth Games are officially underway in Glasgow, with some Australian athletes heading into competition with an additional motivator. Jefferson Shore explains.
5: Mining billionaire Gina Rinehart is offering swimmers at the Glasgow Games thousands of dollars for each medal won. Those in individual events will be given $20,000 for each gold medal, $15,000 for silver and $10,000 for bronze, while athletes who break world records are being offered $30,000. Swimmers will hit the water on the first day of the competition with Lani Pallister, a favourite in the 400-metre freestyle. Jefferson Shaw reporting.
1: And the Penrith Panthers are back in the winner's circle after a win in last night's NRL. In News Terry Daniel reports.
6: Round 21 of the NRL season has kicked off with the Parramatta Eels hosting the Penrith Panthers in the Western Sydney Derby. The Panthers came from behind, being 12-6 at half-time, to defeat Parramatta 24 points to 12. They now go 4 points clear at the top of the table once again. Penrith captain Isaiah Yeo telling Nine the Panthers escaped with a win but looked far from their best, including two sin bins.
7: That's probably been the most perfect month for us. I think we've lost a few that we're disappointed with. I thought off the back of last week I was really happy with our resilience for the most part, but we didn't start well, down to 12 twice, which is disappointing. But I thought actually how we started the second half with 12, the police helped set up that second half for us. That was nice.
6: Next up in round 21, the Newcastle Knights play the Sydney Roosters in Newcastle. And the late game, the South Sydney Rabbitohs are up against the Melbourne Storm at Stadium Australia.
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9: The latest forecast for our listening area for the rest of today. Cloudy with a high chance of showers about the Dandenongs and a medium chance elsewhere, a top today of 13. Tomorrow, Saturday, cloudy, very high chance of showers, most likely in the morning and afternoon. A low overnight of 8 and a high tomorrow of 14. Sunday, a shower of 2 and 15. Monday, a possible shower and 16. And the temperature in the outer east is currently 8 degrees. Everett Hargraves with you for the second hour of Fascinating Rhythms. And I've got some great music and some information from our local community to share with you, so I hope you can stay with me. We open up the second hour with Anthony Warlow.

Anthony Warlow with the song from the musical Heckle and Jekyll and Hyde. Nearly got it right. From the musical Jekyll and Hyde, This Is the Moment. Well, the moment is 10 minutes past 10, and this is Fascinating Rhythms on Radio Western 98.1. We move on from there to, Bobby Darin. We had him in the first hour, and he's back again in the second hour.

0: watching all the girls.
1: Yes, finishes very quickly, doesn't it, that song? Standing on the Corner, written by Frank Lesser, performed by Bobby Darin, comes from the Broadway show The Most Happy Fella. And it's 13 minutes past 10. This is Fascinating Rhythms, the second hour of Fascinating Rhythms. At 11 o'clock, there's news followed by Kevin Carr and My Kind of Music.
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Two songs with weather-related titles there. Sunny Afternoon from the Kinks, which was written by their lead singer Ray Davies, and Cloudy from Simon and Garfunkel from 1966. The authors of that song were Paul Simon and the Seekers, Bruce Woodley. So Bruce Woodley and Paul Simon with Cloudy, song sung by Simon and Garfunkel. It's 20 minutes past 10, and this is Fascinating Rhythms on Radio Eastern. The Heathmont Ladies Probus Club's next meeting in August starts with a quick meeting, afternoon tea and guest speaker. This friendly group welcomes visitors to come along. The August speaker is Gary Kerr, Music Food of Melbourne in the 1950s. When? Monday the 3rd of August, first Monday each month, 2 till 4pm at the Heathmont Baptist Church, 78 Cuthbert Street, Heathmont. If you need some more details, you can contact Jill Carroll on 0415 955 087, 0415 955 087, for Jill Carroll to do with the Heathmont Ladies Probus Club's next meeting on the 3rd of August. Sounds like an interesting talk, doesn't it? Music and food of Melbourne in the 1950s. My memory of food in Melbourne in the 1950s wasn't all that brilliant. Not a lot of variety. I tell the story, and I'll tell it now because my mother has long passed away, but my mother was not the world's greatest cook, and she didn't have a lot of imagination. So I used to say, if I got beamed up to Mars by the Martians and then dropped back in my chair and I looked at my plate, I could tell you what day of the week it was, because our menu was pretty well fixed at the start of the week. Yes, anyway, Gary Kerr might be able to give you a few more insights into food of Melbourne in the 1950s if you go along to the Heathmont Ladies Probus Club. Should be a good afternoon. And you get afternoon tea. Wah. Can't lose. Helen Reddy.

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1: Engelbert Humperdinck with the Italian pop song from 1962, Quando, Quando, Quando, which I, checking on the internet, it tells me it's when, when, when. And yes, we did that one before. So now we move on to this.
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That, of course, is a children's song. Singer Rainbow, but actually the singer today was Peggy Lee, and it came from the 1955 film Pete Kelly's Blues, where she sang that particular song in that particular movie. And she's backed by Ralph Carmichael and his orchestra. The song was written by Arthur Hamilton. It Had to Be You, the singer was Crystal Gale, backed by Peter Nero and friends, and written by Isham Jones and Gus Kahn. Well, we're sort of moving closer to the end of the program, and following the news at 11 o'clock, Kevin Carr's here with My Kind of Music. Here's a song that I don't often hear, and it's Louis Armstrong, and it comes from a LP entitled Satchmo Serenades, and I'm glad I can play it for you because I found it in my collection. I thought, that's a good song to play.

counting my money, those greenbacks on the trees. 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Hearing those jingles upon the roof shingles, like pennies, nickels, and dimes. Though it's known that what

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1: Unforgettable from Nat King Cole and written by Irving Gordon. And Sitting in the Sun, Louis Armstrong and his orchestra with a song written by Irving Berlin. It's 16 minutes to 11. 11 o'clock there's news, followed by Kevin Carr and My Kind of Music. Here's a favourite of this radio station. We play quite a bit of her music. She's passed away, unfortunately, a few years ago. But the lovely voice of Janet Seidel.

David Ostwald's Gully Low Jazz Band from New York with Taint So, Honey, Taint So, written by Willard Robison. And Janet Seidel with the Richard Rodgers Lorenz Hart composition, If They Ask Me, I Could Write a Book. And that comes from the musical Pale Joey, and it was also featured in the 1989 movie When Harry Met Sally. But that was Janet Seidel, If You Ask Me, or If They Ask Me, I Could Write a Book. We're slowly running out of time, so there's still time for a couple more songs. How about this one from Rosemary Clooney? This is probably her biggest hit. And those of you who have followed the music of Rosemary Clooney would know this one quite well.

0: Cliff Richard and Carol Gray, Nothing's Impossible, written by Ronald Cass and Pete Myers. Mockingbird Hill from Les Paul and Mary Ford, and This Old House from Rosemary Clooney. Straight after the news, Kevin Carr's with here with My Kind of Music. See you next week.
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2: Hello there, I'm Sean Bindley. The Australian government says the latest tariff decision from the US makes no sense. The US Trade Office has announced the levy on our goods will rise from 10% to 12.5% as part of sanctions on 60 countries, which American officials claim aren't doing enough to eliminate forced labour. Deputy Prime Minister Richard Marles told the ABC it's a disappointing decision.
3: And to be clear, you know, grounding this on the basis of forced labour, I mean, forced labour is definitely something which needs to be combated around the world, so we support that objective, but we have laws which are amongst the strongest in the world, and we've been making that point to the Trump administration.
2: The European Union's Aspides naval force has warned ships with links to Israel, the US or Saudi Arabia to avoid the Red Sea and the Gulf of Aden, amidst growing Houthi threats to international shipping. Yemen's Houthi movement announced a maritime blockade of Saudi Arabia on Monday and followed through on Tuesday with drone and missile strikes on two Saudi oil tankers, the first attacks under the new blockade. Maritime tracking data shows tanker traffic through the Bab el-Mandeb Strait has dropped sharply, with vessels diverting to longer routes. Blake Sifton is in Tel Aviv.
4: Well, tankers in the Red Sea appear to be heeding the Houthis' warnings. On Tuesday, three oil tankers took U-turns away from the Yemeni coast. On Wednesday, a further five tankers diverted their course away from the Yemeni coast and north. Now, instead of going through the Bab el-Mandeb Strait, the much more direct route to the Arabian Sea, these tankers are now headed north to the Suez Canal and a much longer and more expensive route through the Mediterranean and around the coast of Africa.
2: Meanwhile, the federal government says it has no plans to tax gas exports. Labor backbencher Ed Husic broke party ranks to push for the change, saying it would encourage companies to keep more of the valuable resource in Australia. But Richard Marles says it's not necessary.
5: Our focus is on establishing a gas reservation, and we are very mindful of the need for us to be reliable partners with our international counterparts.
2: It is the second day of the Labor National Conference in Adelaide. Gambling reform expected to be on the agenda today. Queensland has recorded its first suspected positive case of H5 bird flu. Lachlan Gray has the details.
6: Samples from a deceased petrel found on Moreton Island tested positive during initial testing at the state government's Biosecurity Sciences Laboratory. The samples have since been sent to the CSIRO's Australian Centre for Disease Preparedness for confirmatory testing. Department of Primary Industries Chief Veterinary Officer Alison Crook says a positive result was a matter of when, not if, but insists it will not impact the poultry sector or native wildlife. Anyone who encounters sick or dead wild birds or wildlife is being urged to avoid contact, keep children and pets away, and report immediately to the Emergency Animal Disease Hotline on 1800 675 888. Lachlan Gray, Brisbane.
2: Origin Energy says it's working with police to understand how a hacker allegedly stole the personal details of 2 million customers. The perpetrators say they carried out the breach using the credentials of a sacked employee. The company has apologised for the incident. Investigations are ongoing. This is Air News. In AFL, the Lions are on high alert for a power surge in Sunday's clash at the Gabba. Brisbane might be sitting 11 places clear of Port Adelaide on the AFL's ladder, but veteran Dane Zorko says they'll have plenty of respect for the visitors.
7: They're a team that's hungry and reminds me of a little bit of us, you know, a couple of years back where we're getting close to knocking off all these sides. We're setting ourselves every week to get a big fish, and finally we started to get them, and we don't want that to be the case this weekend.
2: Adelaide's players will recover today following last night's disappointing 34-point loss at home to Collingwood, the result making it increasingly unlikely the Crows can make the top four. The Pies booting 10 second-half goals to 4 to claim their biggest scalp of the season. Coach Craig McRae surprised the Adelaide Oval crowd booed Isaac Quaynor.
8: It's a fascinating narrative around why they would boo him. My understanding was a victim of a homophobic slur, and he's getting booed for that. It's a fascinating world we live in. We're wrapped in Isaac's game tonight, 150 games. Geez, he must have the ball a lot early because he got booed a lot. And we'll get our arms around him and show how much we love him.
2: Tonight, Melbourne hosts Geelong. In rugby league, the Penrith Panthers have overcome two sin binnings to defeat the Parramatta Eels 24-18 last night. Thomas Jenkins scored his 26th try of the season, breaking Reece Wess's club record. The Titans can all but ensure the Dragons take this year's wooden spoon with victory in Wollongong on Sunday, but veteran Chris Randall warns the Dragons will be desperate for a win. Australian Independent Radio News.
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10: I'm still trying to figure out this laboratory business. But anyway, the news for today, Friday the 24th of July. Here we're going to have a top today of 13, so they tell us, a shower or two, and down to 8 overnight. And then tomorrow will be more showers with a top of 14. And currently outside, no, hang on, let's do Sunday as well. Shower or two on Sunday, the top of 15 on Sunday. And currently outside our studios here in Croydon is now, let's see, 11 degrees.

Good morning. You're tuned to Radio Eastern 98.1, your voice in the outer east of Melbourne. Thanks to Everett for a bit different today, especially the first hour is a bit different. A lot of the 60s in there. Very good. Anyway, great show altogether. Thank you, Everett, once again. Bernie's here looking after the phones for me, 97229981, if you'd like to give us a call. And if you prefer to send a text, we can do that too, 0485 866 981. So there you have it. Laboratory. Good one. The word for today, maybe. Anyway, enough of that. Let's get into some music now. We're going to start with David Campbell.

It was Gail Garnett, and she was Following the Rain. Before that, David Campbell, and he was singing for us the old-fashioned way. Roy Hamilton now, and You'll Never Walk Alone.

0: That was Roy Hamilton and You'll Never Walk Alone. It's 17 minutes past 11 here at Radio Western, and you're tuned to My Kind of Music with Kevin Carr. And let's do this.
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0: Now, the Yarra Rangers Council would like to let the community know that the three local parks within the Shire have been upgraded for your enjoyment. These are Bimbadeen Reserve, Cap Reserve and Mount Evelyn Recreation Reserve. The designs of the upgrades came from feedback from the local community. Check them out with your kids or for yourself if you love a swing. And that's from the Yarra Rangers Council. It's now 19 past 11, and we have for you, let's see, Judy Stone, and she's going to sing You'll Never Know.

0: You'll Never Know from Judy Stone there. 22 minutes past 11, and I have with me today Martin Lane. He's from the Foothills Foundation. Good morning, Martin.
1: Morning, Kevin. So nice to be here.
0: Yeah, it is. We used to have Lisa Cavendish used to pop in and talk to me from time to time.
1: On, lovely lady. Yeah. Yes. Good sense of humour. And heart of gold.
0: Yeah. All right. So those, for those that don't know about Foothills, we'll go back. How did it all start?
1: Okay. Well, that's a good question. Basically, it started in 1976 by a local identity called Wally Elms of the famed Dorset Gardens Hotel, and it originally started as just a social luncheon networking group of business people. Which eventually evolved into a fundraising group. The group was made up of local businessmen, ranging from tradespeople, retailers, white-collar workers, what have you. And they were all volunteers and just simply decided that there was a need within the community for some assistance for people that were in perhaps more difficult situations.
0: Yep.
1: So it grew from there. Now, that group basically would look after all the running costs.
0: Yes.
1: And that was either paid by sponsors or by the board members themselves. And 2026, we're into our 50th year.
0: Wow, it's a long time.
1: It is a long time. And it's interesting, moving around the community, there are a lot of people who really don't know anything about us, which is a shame.
0: Well, it's true, because I didn't know until I met Lisa.
1: Yeah. Well, originally it was called the Footman's Club, and then basically it evolved into the Foothills Foundation, and that was essentially a process of trying to become more inclusive, because back in 1982, our constitution was altered to allow women to come in.
0: Okay, yeah, but that makes sense.
1: Well, there was a bit of a groundswell back then.
0: You could live to regret it if you didn't.
1: Well, there were a lot of angst about that. But it wasn't until really 2011 that we started to get a real presence of women on the board and within the organisation, which is a good balancing side for the men.
0: Certainly is, yes.
1: But in terms of what we actually do, we have fundraising events, and the Footman's Club would run three events and raise around about $30,000 a year. And they did that with a charity golf day. They did it with a businessman's lunch for the footy finals.
0: Yeah.
1: And they also did a pre-Tour de France.
0: Oh, that'd which was be interesting. Yeah.
1: Very well involved with all the bikers of the area.
0: Yeah.
1: But over the years, we've also had things like barefoot bowls.
0: Oh, yeah.
1: We do an annual Christmas rendezvous, which is basically for our sponsors, and we give Christmas awards out to local charities. And we have recent years tried a ladies' luncheon, which has been quite well received as well. Now, these funds that we raise, of course, what do we do with them? Well, we find through various organisations, local government, other charities, churches, food banks, they come to us looking for assistance, either for their own organisation to deal with the more needy people of the community, or we get referred to people in real dire situations. So Foothills Foundation, as it's now known, has become a funder of last resort.
0: Okay, and I believe that we even received a bit of a grant off you recently.
1: Yes, I was talking to one of the gents, Tony, about that.
0: Thanks very much for that.
1: Oh, you're most welcome. And again, we have a granting process on our web that if people have a need and have exhausted other avenues of assistance, they're more than welcome to apply, and that goes off to our grants committee for review and approval. Yep. So there is a formal process, but the only thing we really don't do is home improvements.
0: Yeah, fair enough.
1: But we certainly look after a lot of people that fall between the gaps with medicals.
0: Well, yeah.
1: And unfortunately, in this day and age, there is a lot of that.
0: It's getting expensive, yes.
1: Yes, it's that. It's also, unfortunately, we're finding a surge in the food banks.
0: Oh, of course, yes.
1: Food banks have become a real feature of our grant giving over the last 2 to 3 years, just purely because the need is outstripping the source. So food banks, although they do some great work in terms of collecting food, there are times where they have to actually physically go out and buy food to keep the stores open. So fundraising is very, very important from our point of view. And we basically run, as I say, 2, 3, 4 events during the year. And that's between that, donations from supporters and sponsors, that's how we get our money. It was 2011, that we formed a second entity called the Foothills Foundation Charitable Trust. This was at a time before I was on the board, but it was set up with the purpose of gaining tax deductible status.
0: So
1: we now have an entity where people can make donations of $2 or greater, and it's tax deductible under ATO laws.
0: Very good.
1: Which is always handy.
0: Beneficial, yes.
1: And official, exactly right. So what's it take to be a supporter or a board member? Really, the only requirement for anybody to be involved with either the board level or as a supporter is that you have a deep need or deep feeling of commitment to those less fortunate within this local community.
0: And that's fair enough, yes.
1: Yeah, and the local community for Foothills is the city of Maroondah, it's the city of Knox, and the Yarra Ranges.
0: Okay,
1: yeah. So we cover a fair bit of dirt out there, and we have a good network of people that refer people to us in terms of grant assistance. And so, but we're always looking to see if there are others out there.
0: Right.
1: And because we aren't well known, quite a few people miss that opportunity.
0: Yeah, it's amazing you're not known. 50 years and not, yeah.
1: We did, 2 years ago, we did a sausage sizzle at Bunnings.
0: Oh, they're good.
1: And it was good. Yeah. In terms of fundraising, it was a small little gig for us.
0: Yeah.
1: But it was a great opportunity to interact with the public.
0: Yeah.
1: And every second person came up and said, who are you? What do you do?
0: Right.
1: Which was a real eye-opener as to just the lack of penetration after 50 years.
0: That's right.
1: So
0: that's
1: we've been working away very diligently. Exactly, behind the scenes. Now we're trying to get out a little bit more into the light.
0: Get onto the main stage.
1: Well, the more that people know, the more people we can get to our fundraising, the more money we can earn. Yeah. And that means more grants going out.
0: You can distribute more.
1: Yeah, and give you an idea of some of the grants that we've done. I had a look at some figures between 2020 and 2024.
0: Mm-hmm.
1: We made grants out to over 80 different individuals or organisations that deal with needy people. And the sum that we actually gave out was over $195,000.
0: Wow, that's not insignificant.
1: No, it's not. And on reflection, for a small organisation, which is what we are, I feel that we punch well above our weight. And that's a real testimony to the efforts of the people that have come before me and are on the board now, and our supporters. In terms of... people who come along usually come with good intentions and deep pockets, which is really nice.
0: Very good. So that's... what are you looking for? Actually, Lisa used to talk about something the girls used to do that I thought was interesting. The young girls would go on a...
1: Builders UR Retreat.
0: Yeah, always Quincy Cambridge. She always got excited about that. Yeah.
1: Lisa is very involved with that, as is one of our other board members. And it's a terrific retreat for young girls that are perhaps a little more socially detached or lacking some self-confidence. As I understand it, it's a retreat for about a week where they put the girls through various courses, training sessions to build their self-esteem. And Bridge Builders, which is a well-respected organisation based up in Lilydale, that's been going for, I think, over 30 years. But the UR Retreat has put through a lot of girls and had some terrific successes.
0: No, that's great.
1: With girls that otherwise might have fallen through the cracks.
0: Yeah.
1: So she's extremely passionate. If you start Lisa on that, it's hard to get her off.
0: So what are you looking forward to? What's in the future?
1: Well, for us, as

0: associated are just fantastic. Yeah. They've got amazing characters, they've got amazing stories, and just big, big hearts.
1: Okay, it sounds like a great opportunity to do a bit of chin wagging.
0: Absolutely.
1: It's on the 23rd of October.
0: Yeah. Unfortunately, because it has been around 50 years, we have lost some members over time.
1: Well, it happens. Yes.
0: It does, as part of the natural life. But there are still a lot out there that are around and enjoying retirement. Yeah. The other thing that we're really looking forward to is our Christmas rendezvous, which we have on the 3rd of December. Mm-hmm. And again, that's an opportunity just to gather together our supporters and some of our sponsors. Mm-hmm. And it's just a social event. It's not a fundraiser per se. Right. But what we do is we find 2 to 4 smaller charities, and we give a Christmas grant for them as well.
1: Right.
0: And that's often for those hard times of Christmas.
1: Yeah, and it happens, doesn't it, so often?
0: Oh, yeah. Look, whether it's toys or whether it's food, there's always a need out there in the community.
1: Yeah.
0: And I've got to say, as a retired accountant, I had a good life, I had a good career. Mm. I count myself as fairly fortunate, mm-hmm. but certainly, having worked on the foothills, I've met some amazing people, but it's also opened my eyes to the need, even within a community such as this, mm-hmm. Maroondah and Knox, where we think it's fairly affluent, there are still people that are really struggling.
1: Yeah.
0: And you know, in this day and age, it's really hard to think that in a country as affluent as what we are, that we have this need. Yeah. But it seems to be that it's getting worse.
1: Yeah, I actually wonder why. I don't know. It's over my head.
0: Well, that's right. But, you know, whatever the reasons, we know as an organisation that as much as we've had 50 good years, we look forward to the next 10, and we know that our work is cut out for us. It's such that we're here for the long term, and who knows, we might make another 50 years with any luck.
1: Yeah.
0: But, you know, that will be with people coming on the board to refresh it, because I started as one of the youngest and now I count myself as one of the oldest.
1: It's amazing, isn't it?
0: It's just the way it is. But I do know that there's still a lot of work to be done out there. Mm. And so our mission is quite clear, fundraise and distribute.
1: Okay.
0: We don't, none of the committee or our volunteers are paid. Everything goes back to community.
1: Okay, that's good too. Yeah.
0: So, look, that's really the transition of the 50 years for the Foothills Foundation. So I hope the listeners out there will have just a little bit more understanding of the fact that we exist.
1: Mm-hmm.
0: And if we've got advertising out there, we would certainly welcome anybody and everybody to our fundraisers. Okay. Whether you've got a dollar in your pocket or whether you've got much, much more.
1: Anything, everything helps.
0: Yeah. Absolutely.
1: Yeah. Okay, got any more you'd like to...
0: Okay, so what else can I tell you about it? I guess really, without going into the personalities of people like Lisa or that, I just know that over the time, people come to the board with sometimes wondering whether they can actually contribute, but it's amazing the skill sets that people actually have.
1: Yeah.
0: And whether it's a case of helping out at setting up an event, or whether they're they've got some sort of qualification, or just really good people that are big-hearted, like Lisa, who's just got the gift of the gab, and can move through a room and really make her presence felt. Everybody's got something to contribute. Yeah. So we're always looking for people to come onto the committees or to the boards.
1: Yeah. Yeah. And help out, as I'm sure they will, because everyone has a bit of a different skill set, I imagine. Some people like talking, some people are shy, but do things in the background.
0: Oh.
1: So, yeah, everyone helps.
0: Look, I count myself as a shy person, even though as an accountant I met lots of people.
1: Yeah.
0: I'm much more comfortable dealing on a one-on-one, but some people are great public speakers and can hold the floor, and that's great, and others are just really brilliant at strategising and putting events together and making a success.
1: Yeah.
0: One of our big ones is the golf day.
1: Okay, that would be good. Where do they play that?

0: Oh, we play that in a number of places. We played it over at Yering. Mm-hmm. We've played it at the Box Hill Private Club.
1: Oh, that's good too.
0: That was a big turnout because of being a private club. Mm. And we've been over at the Ringwood Council Club, Council Course.
1: Haven't been there.
0: Yeah. No, well, I'm not a golfer, so...
1: I used to try.
0: I did, but it was very dangerous, so I think they were happy for me not to be on the course.
1: Unfortunately, all my teammates... Yeah, went there, yeah, passed, yeah.
0: Oh, okay.
1: Very sad. Anyway, that's another
0: Maybe we'll get you along to one of the organisations or the games and you can meet some people.
1: See if I can find my sticks.
0: Well, yeah, I had a set. My business partner convinced me that I should play 30-odd years ago. He said, we'll play every Wednesday. Well, I think we played twice in the first year, once in the second year, and I sold them in the third. A golfer I am not, but those who can play, it's a great day out, and the courses around here are fabulous.
1: So is that going to be after we see you next, because you're coming back in August?
0: We'll probably have one of our perhaps our treasurer might come in for the next gig, and then we'll divvy it up between the others. Will probably be back at some stage.
1: All right. Thanks, Martin.
0: Thank you so much, Kevin.
1: It's been terrific having a chat, and we'll look forward to catching up with you in the future.
0: Terrific. Yeah. Thank you so much for the opportunity.
1: Cheers. We're talking to Martin Lane from the Foothills Foundation. Let's hear just another music track.

Bruce Brown, and she's singing for us, Go On Fool. Now, let's see, it's coming up to 11:45, and on this day back in 1942, Heinz Burt was born. He's a German-born British rock and roll bassist, and he was also a singer in the 60s who performed under the stage name of Heinz. He's also known as a member of the instrumental group The Tornadoes. He played bass with them from 1960 through to 1963. He died in 2000 at the age of 57. We're going to hear a couple of tracks now, with the first with Heinz singing Just Like Eddie, and then we're going to play a track where he's playing bass with The Tornadoes.

Tornado is a song called, or a track called Globe Tracker, Globe Trotter, I think. What was it? It doesn't matter. Anyway, that was Heinz Burt playing bass for them, and before that he was singing a track called Just Like Eddie. And Heinz was born on this day back in 1942. Back in 1954, the Four Aces song Three Coins hits number one. We're not going to hear that. We're going to hear a track of instrumental track by the Atlantics.

Australian surf group, The Atlantics, there with Three Coins in the Fountain. Of course, that hit number one in the US back on this date, 1954. And now, born, have a no, better still, having a birthday to do, is English drummer Alan Whitehead. He's best known as a member of Marmalade. That's a Scottish pop rock band originating in Glasgow. And they had a successful hit in the UK with a cover version of Paul McCartney's song Ooblah Dee Ooblah Da. That came out in 1968. But they also had another hit with a song called Reflections of My Life. It reached number 47 in Australia.

That was Marmalade and that song, Reflections of My Life. And drummer Alan Whitehead of Marmalade is having a birthday today. He's 81. Many happy returns to Alan. Here's Tommy Emmanuel now to take us up to the news. And this one's called Midnight Drive.

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1: Hello there, I'm Sean Bindley. Australians are bracing for a double cost of living hit, with soaring petrol prices expected to trigger another interest rate hike. Unleaded fuel has already hit $2 a litre in parts of the country, following a surge in global crude oil prices driven by Middle East tensions. Economists now say there is a 95% chance the Reserve Bank will raise interest rates next month. The US president is maintaining his tough-talking stance on the war in Iran as the latest developments in the Middle East send oil prices soaring. The price of Brent crude has topped $100 a barrel for the first time since May after Houthi rebels hit Saudi ships in the Red Sea. Former Defence Secretary Leon Panetta says the current conflict is shaping into another potential forever war.
2: Continues military attacks, which intelligence makes pretty clear is not going to move Iran. And at the same time, the American people are paying a very heavy price as a result of oil prices going sky high.
1: Queensland's first suspected bird flu cases have been detected on Moreton Island. Samples taken from a deceased petrel have returned a suspected positive result for the potentially deadly disease. It's now undergoing further testing at the CSIRO's Australian Centre for Disease Preparedness for final confirmation. Queensland Primary Industries Minister Tony Perrott says the government has been preparing for this.
3: Of course, we'll work closely across agencies here in this state to make certain that the response meets the need on the ground and to keep Queenslanders informed. But again, I want to be very clear that we are well prepared. I've spoken to the Premier. He's, of course, across this.
1: The country's medical watchdog has issued product warnings that weight loss drugs like Ozempic could cause blindness. The risk comes when GLP-1 and diabetes medications cause a rare eye condition that makes blood flow difficult to the optic nerve. President of the AMA, Dr. Danielle McMullen, warning people to be very careful.
4: But it's important to know that this condition is also in a higher risk for people who have diabetes or who have high cholesterol, and those are other conditions that often go along with people taking these medicines.
1: Council ratepayers in Victoria are said to be slugged in a desperate bid to save Jacinda Allen's job. Dennis O'Kane explains.
5: Rate capping could be scrapped, giving councils open slather to hit householders. Senior government sources have told the Herald Sun the push is being driven by the Premier's urgent need to lock in support from those MPs aligned with the Australian Services Union, and that's a bloc considered critical to her survival in any leadership challenge. The union, which covers council workers, is dead against rate caps, claiming they hinder wage rises for them and also impact on services. Dennis O'Kane, Melbourne.
1: And a man has died after sustaining life-threatening injuries following a horror mining accident in central Queensland. Another person was critically injured after a mining truck reversed over a light vehicle at the Bowen Basin site. Paramedics attended a third person who suffered a medical episode and was transported to hospital. This is Air News. Firstly to AFL, and Fremantle are chasing a fifth straight win over crosstown rivals West Coast in tonight's Western Derby 63. Dane Meppham reports.
6: Both teams have made three changes. The Dockers welcome back superstar Shea Bolton alongside Corey Wagner and Oscar McDonald. Hayden Young will miss through illness. Brennan Cox has been managed and Jagger O'Meara has an ankle injury. The Eagles lose experienced duo Liam Baker and Jack Graham while Jack Hutchinson is injured. Sandy Brock, Harvey Johnston and Ryan Marrick will all get another chance in the senior side. West Coast are looking to reverse their derby form as they've lost 9 of the last 10 clashes by an average margin of 46 points.
1: And the Lions will be fighting to make it 7 wins in a row when they host Port Adelaide at the Gabba on Sunday. Coach Chris Fagan wary, though, of a power side that pushed the ladder-leading Dockers last week.
7: Their team defence is obviously good. They're hard to score against and they're very good around the clearances. Their numbers are good there. So they are strength of the clearance stuff and the contested stuff's the strength of ours as well. So it'll be a good battle in that area.
1: And in rugby league, the Panthers have overcome 2 sin binnings to beat the Eels 24-18 in Parramatta last night. Thomas Jenkins broke Rhys West's club record for the most tries in a season, crossing for his 26th four-pointer of the year. Coach Ivan Cleary says Jenkins has been incredible for the Panthers all season.
8: Nilky's been amazing. I think Dill was saying a couple of weeks ago that like his defence, you know, probably doesn't get as much recognition, obviously, and the tries he scores.
1: Australian Independent Radio News.
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10: And the weather for the remainder of Friday, the 24th of July, we're expecting a shower or two and a top of 13, down to 8 degrees overnight, and tomorrow showers with a top of 14. And looking ahead to Sunday, we're looking at a shower or two and a top of 15 degrees, and currently 13 outside our studios here in downtown Croydon. Here with Kevin Carr. This is My Kind of Music through to 1 o'clock, and then at one, Ken Earp with Friday at one. He'll go through till 4 o'clock. At Garden Club, of course, at 3:30. And Bernie looking after the phones as usual out there in reception. 9722 9981 is the number if you like to give us a call on that. And the SMS number is 0485 866 981. 6 minutes past 12. Let's kick off this second hour with Slim Dusty.

0: stroke.
1: Slim Dusty singing for us the beat of the government stroke. It's 10 past 12, you're with Kevin Carr, and we're going to hear now from Emmy Lou Harris with Nicolette Larson. This is called When You Get a Little Lonely.

Emmylou Harris and Nicolette Larson there with When You Get a Little Lonely. It's here now from Keith Whitley. This is Somewhere Between.

0: That was Keith Whitley and a song written by Merle Haggard, somewhere between, it's 18 past E12 and you're tuned to Radio Western 98.1.
1: I'm Marion. Our son Zach died in a motorbike accident at age 22. Even though we'd never had the conversation about organ donation, we said yes as soon as it came up, because we knew Zacho would have wanted that. His organs saved five people's lives, including a baby who'd never been out of hospital. It only takes 1 minute to register as an organ and tissue donor on the Donate Life website or through Medicare. Your generosity could save lives, just like Zacho did.
0: Now, an Australian artist, we may know him, he's called John Oates. There's a brand new track, only came out last Friday, I think. It's called Australia.

John Oakes, and that was called, pretty simple title, Australia. Now, at 23 minutes past 12, let's see what we've got. Pamela Yvonne Tillis, she's having a birthday today, born in 1957, 69 today, and a US country music singer, songwriter, record producer. She's also done a bit of acting. She's the eldest child of country singer Mel Tillis. After recording unsuccessful pop material in the early 1980s, Pam shifted to country music. We're going to play two tracks. First from 1991, Maybe It Was Memphis, and then My Vida Loca, which is My Crazy Life. That's from 1994. Here's Pam.

0: Pam Tillis there with My Vidi Loca means My Crazy Life. And before that, Pam was singing, maybe it was Memphis and Pam Tillis. Having a birthday today, Pam is 69. It's just gone 12:30 and you're tuned to Radio Western 98.1.
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0: Now, this is from She Connects, Women Wellness Connection, and Session 6 is on. Get your groove on. Join Megan from the Love of Dance Studio for a fun session to let loose, and it might even dance in the dark. This is all about moving freely without worrying about what anybody thinks. No judgment, no pressure, just a pure joy of dancing. After all, it's impossible to shimmy and stay stressed at the same time. The next one is on Monday, the 27th of July, 11 a.m. It starts and goes through to 1 at Kunara House at 22 Willow Road, Upper Fern Tree Gully. A gold coin donation would be appreciated, and there's a light lunch provided. Bookings are essential, however, and you need to ring 9758 7081 for that to get your booking done. That's She Connects, Women Wellness Connection, on 9758 7081. We had Pam Tillis just a moment ago on her birthday, 69 today. Let's hear from her dad, Mel.

Mel Tillis there, Lying Time. That song written by Chance Walker. Now, we might have a bit of a theme going here. We played Pam and then Mel. Now we're going to play Roseanne Cash. Of course, later we'll have JC. Roseanne is going to sing a song written by Hank Cochran, originally sung by Patsy Cline. She's Got You.

0: Roseanne Cash, and She's Got You. It's coming up to 20 to 1, and you're tuned to Radio Western 98.1, your voice in the Outer East.
1: Inertia. It's defined indisposition to action or motion. Hi there, I'm Chuck Swindoll. Inertia. It's another word for not moving. You've heard it for years. It's easier to steer a moving car. Just get the car rolling, you can finally push into the filling station to get the gas. But at a dead standstill, it's hard to get that thing going. So it is with people. If you're not moving at all, it's hard to respond to the gentle prodding of the Spirit to realign, change direction, and move on with your life. Think of what you might be missing out on by sitting inert on the sidelines. As Henry Blackaby says so well, find out what God is doing and go there.
2: 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To learn more about the Ministry of Insight for Living Australia, just head to our website, ifl.org.au.
3: It's time for another classic country hit.

Gene Stafford there from Tassie, and Hello Love. That was a number one hit for Hank Snow back in 1974, written by Eileen Minch and Betty Jean Robinson. Now, let's hear from, let's have a bit of Western Swing from Bob Wills and the Texas Playboys. Silver Dew on the Bluegrass Tonight.

Well, there we go. Bob Wills and the Texas Playboys. Tommy Duncan doing vocals on that one. Silver Dew on the Bluegrass Tonight. And it's, 13 minutes to one? Let's hear from, it's a new one, a local guy called Kevin Sullivan. And this is called Our Piece of the Map.

Our piece of the map, that was Kevin Sullivan. It's a new one just released last week as well. Now, let's hear from Jack Green and Jeannie Seeley. This is Wish I Didn't Have to Miss You.

Tune in Fridays from 4 to 6.30 for the Down the Road a Piece Drive program. Plenty of great music, news, sport, weather and community information, and, of course, some dad jokes. I'll also include a 5 o'clock feature with an artist, band or special guest. So drive down the road a piece with me, Rob Isles, as I help you ease into the weekend on Radio Eastern 98.1 FM, your voice in the outer east.

Listening to Lindsay Butler playing Merle Haggard's Silver Wings. Time to leave. Bernie, I'd like to thank Bernie for looking after the phones. Did a great job. Ken Earp coming up after the news at 1 with Friday at 1. I'll be back at the same time next week for more of my kind of music. And we're going out, as usual, with Johnny Cash. This time a bit of a different one. It's called A Cup of Coffee. Here's JC coming up right now. Until next time, it's bye for now.

0: Man, it sure is good to hear you singing and yodeling and picking again,
1: Jack Elliott.
0: I've been driving, hauling loads of grain all day long. 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Well, just dropped in to have a cup of coffee, friend. 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
1: The old Flo, she's a good one, boy. 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

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Get me up by 6 o'clock, because I don't want Flo to catch me sleeping in here. 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I want to just get me up about 8 o'clock, and I'll have a cup of coffee, you know, float too. 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Hey, yodel for me one more time before it goes to sleep.

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1: I'm Mark Dransfield. Protesters have gathered outside Labor's national conference to rally against the AUKUS defence pact. More from Federal Politics editor Michael Packey.
2: An inflatable green submarine has been the centrepiece of a rally outside the Adelaide Convention Centre, where about 100 protesters chanted slogans against the construction of the nuclear-powered vessels. Despite the demonstration, the Albanese government has injected a further $4.6 billion into the project to help expand the Osborne shipyards here in South Australia. Defence Minister Richard Marles says it's a vital investment as the facility will play a key role building the subs. Day two of Labor's national conference is underway, with some members urging the party to take a stronger stance against Israel as a result of the Gaza conflict. Gambling reform will also be debated, as will be the growth of AI and its impact on jobs. Michael Packey, Adelaide.
1: Meantime, the federal government says the latest tariff decision by the United States is unjustified and makes no sense. More from Sean Bindley.
3: The US Trade Office has announced the levy on our goods will rise from 10% to 12.5% as part of sanctions on 60 countries, which American officials claim are not doing enough to eliminate forced labour. Trade Minister Don Farrell says Australia has some of the toughest rules around modern slavery anywhere in the world.
4: The Albanese government believes that this imposition of higher tariffs on Australia is completely unjustified, and we will continue to lobby the United States Trade Representative to remove all tariffs on Australian goods.
1: A seabird washed up on Queensland's Moreton Island has returned a suspected positive result for H5 bird flu. It's being tested and is the state's first suspected case. Queensland's Chief Veterinary Officer Alison Crook says communities are urged to be vigilant following this detection.
5: There are other agencies across the Queensland government we are also working very closely with. Early detection is critical to the response. We have had an enhanced surveillance program in place for bird flu for quite a while now, and this program becomes even more important following this detection.
1: A man's facing new charges after trying to escape a Sydney courthouse when his bail was revoked. Toby Goff reports.
6: The 40-year-old was appearing at Manly Local Court over an alleged domestic assault when the judge ordered him into custody. Moments after hearing the decision, he reportedly leapt from his seat and bolted out the door onto Belgrave Street. Two court constables chased him down, tackling him to the pavement before police came to assist. Officers say they had to use capsicum spray while putting him in handcuffs after allegedly resisting arrest. The man's been handed with fresh charges, including escaping lawful custody, and was refused bail again ahead of a court appearance today. Toby Goff, Sydney.
1: And a new craft beer venue dedicated entirely to Tasmanian-made drinks will open in North Hobart in coming weeks. Pulse Tasmania reports it'll also sell local whiskey, gin and wine. Checking the Aussie share market, the All Ords is trading down 58 points at 89.59. One Australian dollar is buying 69.76 US cents. This is Air News. Ashley Klein will become the most capped NRL referee tonight when he takes the whistle for the round 21 game between the Rabbitohs and Storm. Klein's milestone match follows the Knights Roosters clash in Newcastle. AFL and Collingwood's booted 10 second half goals to 4 to beat the Crows by 34 points, but Pies coach Craig McRae was surprised the Adelaide Oval crowd booed Isaac Quaynor.
7: It's a fascinating narrative around why they would boo him. My understanding was a victim of a homophobic slur, and he's getting booed for that. It's a fascinating world we live in. We're wrapped in Isaac's game tonight, 150 games. Geez, he must have the ball a lot early because he got booed a lot. And we'll get our arms around him and show how much we love him.
1: Quaynor was the target of a homophobic slur from Adelaide's Isaac Rankin last year that resulted in a four-game ban for the Star Crow. Tonight, Melbourne meets Geelong with Cats legend Patrick Dangerfield signing on for another year. Then it's the Dockers Eagles local derby. Australia's swimmers are preparing to hit the pool deck tonight on day one of the Commonwealth Games in Glasgow. Four-time Olympian Kate Campbell says Sam Short is the one to watch out for.
8: He's breaking records by someone who you may have heard of, Ian Thorpe. He recently smashed his 800-metre freestyle Australian record, so watch out for him. He is my absolute pick out of a lot of superstars.
1: Australian Independent Radio News.
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9: Hello everyone, let's look at the weather for the afternoon. It's a miserable day out there, quite inclement and cloudy in a word. Looking at a high today of only 13 degrees. Overnight, dropping to 8 degrees, showers on Saturday with a high of 14. We could have for the outer east between 2 and 8 mil of rain. Sunday, a shower or two, 15, and Monday, a shower or two and 16. Here at Croydon at 1 p.m, it's 13. Good afternoon, everyone, and welcome along to Friday at 1. And you're joining Ken and Lance this afternoon. Lance looking after the phones for me today, as Jody is required elsewhere for other matters. And welcome, Lance, in today. Nice to have you with us, Lance. It's 6 minutes past 1. Here comes-

Thank you to KC for his kind of music before mine this morning. And to get my music underway, here's Prez Prado.

0: Billy Daniels and Perfidia, and we started with the Prez Prado Orchestra with Mambo Jambo. It's 12 past one. Welcome along. Thanks for tuning in this afternoon. As I mentioned when I started the program, we have Lance in the office today to take your phone calls. If you'd like to say hello to Lance, the number here is 9722981. Or you can send me a text straight into the studio via this number, 0485 866 981. Love to hear from you. And thank you to Dion for giving us a call early. Thank you for the pumpkin soup, Dion. Now, the Choir of Hard Knocks, which was started by Jonathan Welch, celebrating its 20th anniversary with a gala concert, with many past and present choir members attending along with special surprise guest artists, with all proceeds going back to support the choir and its wonderful work. Now, this is on Thursday night, the 6th of August at 7 p.m. at the Palais Theatre in St Kilda. $50 adults plus $7.20 booking fee. 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In tune with our community, this is Radio Eastern, 98.1 FM. It's 14 minutes after one. Let's welcome Dr. John to the microphone with his health check subject for today.
1: G'day, I'm Dr. John Darcy. Stay listening for Health Check, brought to you by Your Health Matters, to find out how to prevent a fall.

0: You may recall that tune being a huge hit for Perry Como, the Golden Strings, the San Remo Golden Strings with Catch a Falling Star. Let's return back to Dr. John to hear about falls.
1: Falls are the leading cause of injury as we grow older, and they can be prevented and cheaply. G'day, I'm Dr. John Darcy, and this is Health Check, brought to you by Your Health Matters. In fact, 26% of falls can be prevented if we make some inexpensive changes to the home. Out goes the floor clutter and the loose rugs. We rearrange the furniture and increase the light so we know where we're walking. Grab bars in the bathroom and the laundry, handrails, anywhere you reckon you need extra support, nightlights so the trip to the bathroom at 3 a.m. is like landing at Kingsford Smith Airport at night. Yep, there's no doubt we are growing older, but prevention is so much better than cure. Stay upright so next year you and I can take a trip down the Danube. I'm Dr. John Darcy and this is Health Check, brought to you by Your Health Matters.
0: It is the 24th of July today, and on this date in 1901, the Presbyterian Church of Australia was formed. In 1923, Adelaide's evening newspaper, The News, was first published, and the movie High Noon was released in the US theatres in 1952 on this date. And born on this date, the 24th of July in 1935, in the year it was the songwriter Les Reed. Songwriter, arranger, musician and light orchestra leader. Les co-wrote around 60 charting songs and is best known for its songs Not Unusual for Tom Jones, Delilah for Tom also, The Last Waltz for Engelbert Humperdinck. All music noted that in the mid-1960s, it was unusual for a British singles chart not to list a Les Reed song. Now, let's see if I can find a song or two, a tune or two from the pen of Les Reed. Firstly, here's the his orchestra playing the Tom Jones hit, played instrumentally. It's Not Unusual.

The Les Reed Orchestra with Les's composition of It's Not Unusual, and that's from a Derham LP, New Dimensions of Sound. Les won the British Academy Gold Badge of Merit in 1982. He died at the age of 83 on the 15th of April 2019.

0: The Last Waltz, Les Reed's orchestra with his composition. 25 past one is the time, and in 5 minutes we have our triple treat segment. In the meantime, let's have a laugh with Noel V. Ginnity.
1: Well, my brother, he's into that karate. Now, I hate that karate, kung fu, and boxing and all. I'm not able for that. So he says, you're only a small man. He says, I'll teach you the karate. I says, I don't want to know anything about karate. I says, well, he says, I'll tell you what I'll do. He says, I'll teach you the sounds we make when we're doing the karate. He says, that could come in very useful to you. So I was in a bar here in Dublin last week, and this big man, he was about 6'6". He's covered with hair from head to toe. You'd think his mother was after knitting him. And he knocks over my drink. Well, I drew myself up to me full height, and I looked him straight in the knee. And I said to him, I show karate, kung fu, what? Well, he killed me dead. He was deaf.
0: English jazz singer and actress Cleo Lyne died on this date, the 24th of July last year in 2025. She was 97. Cleo was an English jazz and pop singer and actress known for her scat singing and for her vocal range. Though her natural range is that of a contralto, she was able to produce a G above high C, giving her an overall compass of well over three octaves. Lyne is the only female performer to have received Grammy nominations in the jazz, popular and classical music categories. She was married to jazz composer Sir John Dankworth.

Cleo Lane, and she loves a sundae. It's 1:30, and just before we go into our Triple Treat segment, just a reminder that I have Lance with me today in the office. If you would like to ring Lance and give him the answer to the theme, the link between the three songs I'm about to play you, his number is 97229981. If you would like to send a text with the answer to me in the studio, you can do that on 0485 866981. And before I forget, a huge thank you to some of our lovely listeners who has taken the time to give us a call. Pam of Heathmont, thank you for your call, Pam. Hope you're well. To Lena of Kilsyth, thank you, Lena, for taking the trouble to say hi. Shirley, our good friend from Hoppers Crossing, hello to you. Hope you're having a good day. And Ken of Fern Tree Gully, hope it's a good afternoon and a warm afternoon for you inside. Hope you don't have to go out into the cold. Okay, time now for Triple Treat. Now, the first of our songs that I would like you to give me what the answer is, the theme between the three, is the first one, Kai Warner's Singers and Moonlight and Roses.

Becomes You. There's Jimmy Young. And first in to the studio via SMS was Ellie of Mirrabark. Ellie has it right, and now just arriving in is from Julie from Upper Ferntree Gully. And Julie, you have it correct as well. If you would like to have a bash, give Lance a call on 9722 9981. Or if you would like to send me the answer into the studio, the number is 0485 866 981. Now, the two songs that we've already heard, firstly, we heard from the Kai Warner Singers, Moonlight and Roses. Jimmy Young with Moonlight Becomes You. And now to our third song from Beatrice Kay.

0: Beatrice Kay with Livin' in the Sunlight, Lovin' in the Moonlight. That's our triple treat for today, and I must say that I like Russ and his answer, a cryptic answer. He's asked the question, he's got it spot on, of course. Is it something the sunlight illuminates? Of course it is. And Julie has said, from Upper Ferntree Gully, Ken, it is so easy today, I need to make them harder. Thank you for entering. Lance will be in shortly to tell us who was correct via the telephone number. It's now 18 to 2. If you'd like to send a message into the studio, this is how you do it.
1: Short of time, use the SMS 0485 866 981. And easy.
0: Thank you, Julia. Lovely to hear from you.

0: A Fable 45 release with Tim Hamilton and Get On With Your Living. It's 14 to 2. Lance has joined me in the studio to tell us who was correct via the phone calls. Lance, welcome and nice to have you with us.
1: Thanks, Ken. How are you?
0: You're coming through there loud and clear.
1: Am I?
0: I think you are.
1: My mellifluous tones.
0: Beautiful voice.
1: Yes, we've got a number of people. Everybody said the same thing. You made it too easy.
0: Yeah, you made it too easy.
1: Yeah, you've got to work a bit harder.
0: I'll see what I can do for next week.
1: I tell you what was very nice. I got a phone call from Andrew Potts.
0: Andrew, long-time listener.
1: Oh, I haven't spoken to Andrew for ages, but he used to answer the phones with Ken Bennis.
0: That's
1: you remember
0: right.
1: Ken Bennis?
0: Oh, mate of mine.
1: Yeah. A great announcer.
0: Yeah, he was one of the best.
1: But anyway, we've got Peter from Wanturna.
0: Well done, Pete.
1: We've got Andrew, of course, from Ringwood. Liz from, I can't even read my own writing.
0: That'll be Churnside.
1: Churnside, yeah. And Ken, from he rang earlier before, from Fernsbury Gully. Ken's another one who rings in when I'm in. So
0: well done.
1: How are you, Ken? Look after yourself.
0: That's the
1: and
0: shot.
1: They all got the right answer, Moonlight.
0: That was it. That was the answer we were looking for. We had a couple of little curly ones in there with Sunlight.
1: All right.
0: Just to see if it would throw, but our astute listeners, of course, they'd get it right.
1: Actually, I just made a comment to Ken. The second piece, or the second artist, what was his name again?
0: Jimmy Young.
1: Never heard of him,
0: never
1: but what
0: a
1: great voice.
0: It was
1: where do you
0: nice,
1: find
0: it?
1: These pieces,
0: oh,
1: Ken?
0: Oh, well, in my library generally.
1: Yeah.
0: I've got them there, a few of Jimmy Young's.
1: Yeah.
0: American singer.
1: Yeah, what era?
0: Oh, I think it'd be 60s, 50s,
1: okay,
0: 60s,
1: okay.
0: Roughly.
1: Well, when I come in later with you, we're going to play a piece of music that is mutual to the both of us.
0: That's right. I've already had a sneak preview. I've looked at the CDs over there on the desk and we'll be very happy to play them for you.
1: All right. So I'll catch you later on in the program and everybody's enjoying it. So
0: good on you.
1: Keep
0: thanks.
1: The calls coming,
0: yes,
1: everybody.
0: Yes, call in and say hello to Lance. Lovely to have him with me. Thank you, Lance.
1: Okay.
0: Now, back to our Aussie music, and here's Cold Joy.

Joel Joy and Sweet Dreams of You. Thank you, Beverly of Croydon, for your SMS. I played Ted Hamilton before with Get On With Your Living, and Beverly has sent a message to say Get On With Your Living is just what I needed today. Good to hear from you, Beverly. Thank you. It's 10 to 2.

What did you have for lunch? Did you perhaps enjoy an apple or a banana today? Well, that was the Lawrence Welk Orchestra playing Apples and Bananas, a catchy tune from a calendar LP from 1965. Regid Mary, good afternoon to you. Lovely to hear from you and hope your afternoon is going well and you're okay. They're from Roseville in East Doncaster. Now, let's look at the time. It's 7 minutes to two, and the Vietnam Veterans Day March and service is hosted by the Croydon RSL. All Vietnam veterans and families are invited and are most welcome. March Assembly is at 10:30 in the morning at the Croydon Oval Park along Mount Dandenong Road to Croydon War Memorial at 10:45. Service starts at 11 with a reception following at the Croydon RSL. It's on Sunday, the 16th of August, and as I mentioned, March starts at 10:45, and this has been repeated twice in here, but that's fine, and service begins at 11 a.m. Now, you need to find out more. If you wish to do so, you can ring Alan Small on 976 26 884. That's 976 26 8. Oh, they're all joined together, these numbers. Let's separate them. Let's do that again. Alan, you can call on 9762-6884. That's it. That's better. Keeping you in touch, this is Radio Eastern, 98.1 FM.

The great voice of Melbourne's Bill McCormack, who you may have seen many times on IMT. A star fell from heaven, and that's from a WNG LP. Bill sings the big songs. It's 2 minutes to two, news at two.

And thank you to George from Bayswater. How about a fruit salad to go with lunch? And Lawrence Well. Thank you, George, for your SMS.

0: Well, I'm wondering what's happened to our news service. It seems to be quite... is it going to air? I can't hear it at all for some reason. No, let's try it again. No, we haven't got any news there at the moment. I don't know why. OK, we'll give you the weather and we'll come back to that. That's strange. I can't put my finger on the problem. There is, yes, let's have a look at that shortly. The weather details for our Friday afternoon, if you haven't heard as yet, a shower or two, cloudy with a high of about 13 degrees. Overnight, a low of 8, then showers on Saturday, 14. Sunday, a shower or two, 15. And Sunday, and Monday, that is, possible shower and 16 degrees. And I think I've worked out what the problem is. Let's take the news now.
1: I'm Mark Dransfield. An additional $4.6 billion of taxpayer funding is being promised for the AUKUS defence program. The funds will be used to develop the Osborne shipyards in Adelaide to help with manufacturing nuclear submarines. Defence Industry Minister Pat Conroy says it'll be a crucial project for the area and for the nation as a whole.
2: We've already got 1,100 workers working in this project right now as a down payment for the over 10,000 South Australians working in AUKUS long term.
1: Experts are assuring drivers in Australia there's no need to panic buy petrol or worry about supplies despite expanded global oil disruptions. The price of Brent crude oil climbed above $100 a barrel for the first time since May after Houthi rebels hit Saudi oil tankers in the Red Sea. Back home, a horror crash at a central Queensland coal mine has killed one person and left another with serious injuries. More from Chloe Affleck.
3: Emergency crews were called to the Peak Downs mine at the Bowen Basin this morning to report a large mining truck and a light vehicle had collided. One man was declared deceased at the scene. Another was transported to hospital with serious injuries. It's understood a third patient experienced a serious medical episode while on scene and also required assistance. Resources, Safety and Health Queensland inspectors will carry out further investigations with operations halted at a number of mining sites. The Minister for Natural Resources and Mines, Dale Last, has issued a statement saying his thoughts are with the friends, colleagues and family of those involved, as well as the emergency services who attended. Chloe Affleck reporting.
1: A corruption-busting agency is said to be established within Victoria Police targeting the big build. More from Dennis O'Kane.
4: The Premier is set to take her plans for an organised crime agency to Cabinet on Monday. The Age is reporting it would be charged with investigating major building sites and the firebombing turf wars between rival gangs over illegal tobacco and alcohol. The agency is a key element requested by Chief Commissioner Mike Bush and his strategy to ramp up the fight against organised crime. Jacinta Allen adamant the OCA is evidence a Royal Commission is not needed to stop corruption on government projects. Dennis O'Kane, Melbourne.
1: More than 13,000 people have signed a petition calling for a Royal Commission into the killings of women and girls. Lee Harrison reports.
5: Victim support services say domestic violence is out of control after four women were recently killed in the space of 4 days. Australian Femicide Watch founder Sherelle Moody says systemic failures need to be addressed.
6: We need this truth-telling. We need a reckoning on male violence, and we're not going to get that unless we have a real national conversation, a real focus, just really go at it as hard as possible. How do we make this a cultural change across the country?
5: If this story has raised concerns with you, the number for help is 1-800-RESPECT. Lee Harrison, Air News.
1: And Google's been hit with a $1.45 billion fine by the European Union for breaching digital competition laws. The tech giant was found to unfairly favour its own search results for shopping and hotels while restricting rival offers on its app store. This is Air News. Geelong veteran Patrick Dangerfield will play on for a 20th AFL season. More from Alex Riddell.
7: The Age reports the Cats and their skipper have reached an agreement on terms for a one-year deal, which will see Dangerfield play on in 2027. It will also see Dangerfield push towards his 400th game. Round 20 continues this evening when the Cats take on Melbourne tonight at the MCG. Dangerfield lining up for the 375th game of his career, while Chris Scott is set to face his former assistant coach Stephen King for the first time. Alex Riddell, Melbourne.
1: NRL and the West Tigers season continues to deteriorate with star player Adam Dwayne walking out on the team at training. He won't play against Canberra tomorrow, refusing Benji Marshall's plan to move him from halfback to lock. Three-time premiership winner Luke Keary has told Fox Sports it might be the end of their player-coach relationship.
8: When you do that to your coach, I'm unsure how the coach can bring you back. Like, it's almost untenable.
1: A few early wins for Australia's lawn bowlers at the Commonwealth Games in Glasgow. Aaron Wilson won his round one singles match, as did our women's pair against Zambia. And Australia's thrashed Hong Kong 21-0 at the Women's Baseball World Cup in China. Australian Independent Radio News.
0: It's currently 13 degrees here at Croydon. 6 minutes past two. Good afternoon.
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0: Lance is with me this afternoon in the office to take your calls. 97229981 is the number to ring if you'd like to give us a buzz. And he will join me in the studio at around about a quarter past two with his two selections for the afternoon. To kick this hour off, here's Katya Epstein.

0: Katya Ebstein and the star of Mykonos. 10 minutes after two, and I do apologise to some of my lovely listeners that I may have missed you from answering correctly the triple treat, as I missed them on the screen here. They were tucked down and under. I'd just like to recap on that. That the answer was what I was looking for, was Moonlight. Ed from Vermont got it correct. Julie M was also right. Geraldine of Croydon, thank you. Yes, you were right as well. And Maureen of Vermont South. Maureen, thank you. You were correct. And I think that's caught me up to date with everyone that's come in via SMS. As I mentioned, Lance, in just a moment.
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0: Here we are. Lance is in the studio with me, so I'll welcome him to the microphone now. Lance, who are we hearing from first?
2: We're hearing from... I was surprised a few weeks ago. I think I just popped in to do Rob's show.
0: That's
2: and
0: right.
2: At the end of your show, you played a lady, and I think you would be about one of the very few people, not in Melbourne, but in Australia, knows about this lady.
0: Right.
2: And you and I both, because I think we both have very similar musical tastes.
0: We do, certainly.
2: Now, she's a Norwegian lady, and as I said a couple of weeks ago on Rob's program, I think the best music of today is coming out of Europe. It's certainly not coming out of America.
0: It's not. Not for our taste.
2: No. But her name is Cecil. I don't know her surname.
0: Shishkova.
2: If you try and pronounce it.
0: Cecil Shishkova,
2: Shishkova. Now, we're going to play a piece, and it's put down as traditional, but many people believe it's a piece of music by Stephen Foster.
0: Mm-hmm.
2: And then there's it's conjecture, a lot of people think it came from trappers in Canada, but it's a great American piece of music called Shenandoah.
0: I thought it may be.
2: Yes, it's only got two or three instruments in it, but it's a beautiful rendition of this beautiful song, an old 150 to 200 year old song.
0: And what a beautiful voice this girl has.
2: Oh, she has. She's something else.
0: Here she is.
2: Okay.

0: Magnificent, pristine voice.
1: Oh, beautiful.
0: Hasn't she?
1: Beautiful. You know, there is great musicians and great artists out there, Ken. I was only the other night, I was watching on the ABC the top classical 100 songs. They priced it down to 10. Now, you would think old fogies like you and I would be in the audience.
0: Mm-hmm.
1: No, no, there were 20-year-olds, 30-year-olds, 40-year-olds.
0: For classical music? Yeah,
1: the young people of that, you know, have got real love of music, aren't being catered for. That's why we have got a duty to play all this great music for them. They still, the young people, they still love the music.
0: That's great, isn't it?
1: Now, the second piece, this is very, very different. The reason I'm playing it, when I was studying piano, my music teacher said to me, I want you to just go and study one piece of music for 2 weeks, and it was Ebb Tide. Do you remember the song Ebb Tide?
0: Of course.
1: So I sat down, I played it day after day, and got it absolutely perfect. And I came in and she said, right, now play it for me. Got halfway through, she said, now stop. She said, now I want you to play it in a different... Let's go down a half a note and play it that way. And it sounded totally different. A different tempo. And that's where this particular piece of music I'm about to play is the beauty of music is when it's a great piece of music, you can do things to it. We're going to hear a piece from South Pacific. It's usually sung by a man, but this in this case it's sung by a woman. And it's totally different to the way you've always heard it.
0: Ah.
1: And it's by the Canadian singer Jane Oliball, who Marg and I were lucky enough to see many years ago, now retired because she's retired with stage fright. But a great voice, and this whole album is just fabulous. But listen to her interpretation of one of the best-known songs of South Pacific, Some Enchanted Evening. It's totally different, but you'll really enjoy it.
0: Jane Oliver.

0: Yet another great voice with that from Jane Oliver.
1: Yeah.
0: Thank you for those two.
1: That's all right, Ken. I know your musical taste, so...
0: Well done.
1: So that's why I provided those two for you today. So keep the phone calls coming. Ken, I had no idea how popular you are.
0: Oh, I don't know about that. I think your fan club is ringing as well.
1: All right. Well, that's the Mutual Appreciation Society.
0: That's it.
1: Okay, I'll catch you later.
0: Thank you. At 2:30, we have Name That Tune, so let's hope we can get some phone calls in for that. Thank you, Lance.
2: I always wondered if I was ready to foster a child. Was it the right time? Was my home okay? Would it impact my work? 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
0: This is Bob Eberle and Helen Forrest, and I'll tell you following the song as to why I'm playing this today.

0: Joining forces, Bob Eberle, that is, and Helen Forrest with Yours from the CD Jazz Infusion of Jimmy Dorsey. And the reason I'm playing it today, that Bob was born on today's date, the 24th of July in 1916 in Mechanicville in New York. He was a big band vocalist, best known for his association with Jimmy Dorsey and his duets with Helen O'Connell. Eberle was born Robert Eberle, but changed the spelling of his surname slightly to Eberle. His younger brother, Ray, was also a big band singer, most notably with the Glenn Miller Orchestra. Bob Eberle and Helen O'Connell. To take us now to name that tune, Jerry Vale fans, is your man.
1: Hello there, this is Jerry Vale. Good.

Jerry Vale from the album Where's the Playground, Susie, and good night, my love. It's 2:30, time now for Name That Tune. I'm about to play two pieces of music, instrumental music pieces, and I'd love you to give us the answer of what the title is. 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Here's our first piece from the John Barry Orchestra.

That was the John Barry Orchestra from the CD The EMI Years from 1961. Well, I've had... well done, Geraldine, you have corrected that. I was going to give you a 50% pass rate for that one. Yes, I won't give the answer just yet, but Geraldine is correct. She sent me the answer. And also to our good friend Ellie from Moorabark. Ellie has it correct as well. Before I lose the message on the screen, I'd just like to thank Joe and Lucy for giving me a buzz. It's lovely to hear from you two. Haven't heard from you for a little while. And thank you for the show as usual, Ken. She's enjoying listening. Well, she's making stuffed artichokes for dinner. All the best to everybody at 98.1 and all the best to Joe and you, Lucy, as well. There's something I haven't had for many years, a stuffed artichoke. Beautiful. Let's get back to our Name That Tune. Lance is taking a couple of calls, so we assume that we are also getting phone calls in correct as well. Let's go to the second piece of music now from Andre Rene's orchestra.

0: the Andre Rene Orchestra, and the answer that I was looking for, Julie of Upper Ferntree Gully, yeah, will give you a 30% pass rate on that. No, it really wasn't Buttons and Bows. It was Baubles, Bangles and Beads. Congratulations to those that came in that were correct on the SMS system, such as Geraldine. Also, we had... who else did we have? Oh, of course, Ellie. Ellie was spot on. And Mike from Juan Turner. And as Mike has reminded me, it was a big hit for the Kirby Stone 4. Baubles, Bangles and Beads, originally from Kismet. Lance will be in soon to tell us who was correct via the phone call. And while I'm thanking people, some of our lovely listeners that have called in this afternoon, thank you to you. Paul of Sale, enjoying the music this afternoon. Thank you, Paul. Hope you're well down there at Mafra, from memory. I think you're back at Mafra now. To Claire of Roeville, thank you for that lovely comment. Claire, appreciate it. Ray of Bayswater, just great music today from you too. Thank you, Ray. And Janice of Croydon, also enjoying the program as well. Thank you, Janice. Thank you to everyone who's taken the time to give us a call or send in an SMS. Are you looking after your indoor plants this time of the year?
1: 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During winter, when so much of our time is spent inside, it's great to surround ourselves with indoor plants. The problem is, quite often the house is kept shut, the heater is left on, and open fires rage in the lounge room. To make things worse, the sun has sunk lower in the sky, and rooms that used to be well lit are often very gloomy. Rooms alternate between being hot and very cold. To combat these detrimental influences, have a good look at how you position your houseplants. Maybe move them to get more sun and keep them protected from any drafts. Sometimes it's a good idea to spell only the cold hardy varieties outside at this time, especially if you have an undercover area. And remember, indoor plants need no fertiliser and a lot less water during winter, maybe watering only once a month. Good gardening from Graham Ross and the Winter Garden Clinic.
0: Thank you, Graham. And speaking of gardens, just a reminder that we have our Croydon Garden Club program for you at 3:30 this afternoon.

And if you'd like to be part of that particular program, give us a call on 97229981. And if you have a question to put to the ladies this afternoon, by all means, we'd welcome your question, or perhaps you have a garden tip that you'd like to share with our listeners. That'd be welcome as well. Now, St David's Winter Warmer Concert featuring Broadway to West End with Richard Thomas and Michelle Holloway are singing the songs from the shows. It's on Sunday the 26th, that's this Sunday, at 2 p.m. The cost is $40, concession $30, and that includes an afternoon tea. It's at St David's Church, 1111 Doncaster Road, East Doncaster. 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That telephone number again, 9842 4115. In tune with our community, this is Radio Eastern 98.1 FM. And that didn't play then for me. Why didn't it? Let's try that again. There it is. Right, gives me time to catch my breath and it tell you that it's 18 to 3. Now, born on today's date, the 24th of July in 1951 in Phoenix, Arizona, was Linda Jean Cordova Carter. Who am I speaking about? Well, she is an American actress, singer, songwriter, model, and beauty pageant title holder who was crowned Miss World USA in 1972 and finished in the top 15 at the Miss World 1972 pageant. She's most widely known as the star of the American live-action television series Wonder Woman in the role of Diana Price. Based on the DC comic book fictional superheroine character of the same name, which aired on ABC and later on CBS from 1975 to 1979. And a very capable singer as well. Here's Linda with Deed I Do.

0: Linda Carter. Indeed, I do. It's 3:15 here at Radio Eastern.
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0: Been having an absolute ball this afternoon with you on Friday at 1 with Ken and Lance. I'd love to have lunch with you next Tuesday. Hello, I'm Ken Earp. Please join me for lunch every Tuesday on Radio Eastern between 12 noon and 2 p.m. I will serve you a platter of easy listening music seasoned with a laugh or two. We'll hear the latest news, sport and weather on the hour just to keep you up to date. 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

The song Honeycomb by pop singer Jimmy Rogers was certified gold, released in 1957. The song was his debut single and biggest hit, selling over 1 million copies and topping the Billboard Hot 100 chart for 4 weeks. It was also a crossover success on the rhythm and blues and country charts. Honeycomb.

Jimmy Rogers and Honeycomb. It's 11 to 3. Is it too early for a hot toddy?

The Ken McIntosh Orchestra from the LP Skyliner and A Drop of Hot Toddy. 8 to 3 and born on today's date, the 24th of July in 1968 in Broken Arrow in Oklahoma, was Kristen Dawn Chenoweth, an American actress and singer with credits in musical theatre, film and television. In 1999, she won a Tony Award for her performance as Sally Brown in You're a Good Man, Charlie Brown, on Broadway. In 2003, Chenoweth received wide notice for originating the role of Glinda in the musical Wicked, including a nomination for another Tony. Her television roles have included Annabeth's Shot in NBC's The West Wing and Olive Snook on the ABC comedy drama Pushing Daisies, for which she won a 2009 Emmy Award for Outstanding Supporting Actress in a Comedy Series. She appeared in Promises, Promises in 2010 and On the 20th Century in 2015, for which she received another Tony nomination. In films, she's played mostly character roles such as Bewitched in 2005 and in The Pink Panther in 2006. She has played roles in made-for-television movies such as The Descendants in 2015, done voice work in animated films such as Rio 2 in 14, and The Peanuts movie in 15. Here's Kristen with Nobody Else But Me.

song originally from Showboat, Kristen Chenoweth with Nobody Else But Me. Today, celebrating her 58th birthday. Now, to take me to news at 3, here's the Premier Island Show Band, and this is the Capitol Show Band with Butch Moore on vocal.

Butch Moore with the Capitol Show Band from Ireland with Can't Help Loving That Gal of Mine. 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
1: I'm Mark Dransfield. The nation's political leaders have slammed the United States for increasing tariffs on Australia. Companies will now face a 12.5% levy on goods we sell to the US. The Trump administration claims it's punishing Australia for buying products from countries which use slave labour. Opposition leader Angus Taylor says the impost is wrong and goes against the free trade deal we have with America.
2: They are a great friend and they shouldn't impose taxes on our exports to the United States. They shouldn't be doing that. We're dead against it, and we'll work with the government and others to do everything we can to roll that back. It shouldn't be happening.
1: A man has died and another is seriously injured following a horror crash on a central Queensland mine site. The incident happened at the Peak Downs mine early today. It's understood a large mining truck crushed a light vehicle while reversing. Inspectors from Resources Safety and Health Queensland are investigating. Meantime, a Southeast Queensland man is facing dozens of charges over the distribution of AI-generated posters targeting multiple women. Since 2021, victims' faces were allegedly superimposed on sexual images, which included the women's names and personal details. Detective Acting Inspector Tim Martin says it's not yet known if the women targeted were known to the 52-year-old Cleveland man.
3: That's part of our investigation that's still ongoing to establish any links that may have been between the alleged offender and our victims. What I can confirm is that there's been 8 victims.
1: Meantime, an investigation's been launched into a local Melbourne basketball club and Basketball Victoria after a convicted child sex groomer was allowed to keep his job as CEO even after he was found guilty. 54-year-old Richard Irving was convicted of grooming a child for a sexual act on May 20th after being caught in a police sting targeting online pedophiles. A whistleblower told Basketball Victoria that day, but he remained in the top job for another 20 days because he allegedly lied to colleagues claiming it was a different Richard Irving. The country's medical watchdog has issued product warnings about the risk of blindness linked to products such as Ozempic. GLP-1 and diabetes medications can cause a rare eye condition that affects blood flow to the optic nerve. Australian Medical Association President Dr. Danielle McMullen says it is important to talk to your doctor when using any medication.
4: But it's important to know that this condition is also in a higher risk for people who have diabetes or who have high cholesterol, and those are other conditions that often go along with people taking these medicines.
1: More than 200 water safety experts are in Sydney for a summit to try to reduce drowning deaths across the country. It's focused on improving swimming skills, local action plans and policy partnerships. Surf Life Saving Australia Chief Executive Justin Scar says too many people miss out learning to swim because of their backgrounds.
5: About 50% of children now leave school not being able to swim. This is a really tragic issue, and so we're debating on how we can intervene and fix that.
1: And in air showbiz, first it was Rod Stewart, then Lionel Richie, now John Bon Jovi has fallen ill during a concert. He's cut short a Bon Jovi show at Madison Square Garden, telling the audience, "I'm hurt and you're not getting the best of me." It's night 8 of a 9-date residency. This is Air News. A massive blow for the Knights ahead of tonight's home clash with the Roosters in round 21 of the NRL. Captain Kalyn Ponga has been ruled out with a quad issue. In the later match, the Rabbitohs meet the Storm. AFL and the Crows say some fans crossed the line after Collingwood's Isaac Quainer was booed last night. Quainer was the target of a homophobic slur from Crows forward Isaac Rankin last season, which saw him suspended for 4 games. The Magpies defender says he just wants to move on.
6: I'm sure I can speak on Isaac's behalf in regards to that. We probably both just want to move past this. You're allowed to make mistakes. I'm sure he's learned from it. So I feel like it just drags it on a little bit. But I think we just both want to move past it.
1: And 2-time Olympian Corey Connors is the latest international golfer to commit to this year's Australian Open. More from Sarah Patterson.
7: Hot on the heels of his top 15 finish at Royal Birkdale, the Canadian star will be here for the Australian Summer of Golf, signing on to play at Melbourne's Kingston Heath in December. The world number 48 has committed to playing in both the Australian Open and the PGA tournament at the Lakes in Sydney. The 34-year-old joining 2-time Masters champion Rory McIlroy among the international players already confirmed to compete for the Stonehaven Cup.
1: Sarah Patterson with that report. Australian Independent Radio News.
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8: The Bureau tell us the day overnight we'll have a low of 8 degrees and then a shower or two tomorrow. 2 to 8 mil predicted for the outer east and a high of 14 only. Warming up to 15, 1 degree better on Sunday, a shower or two. Monday, a possible shower, 16, and showers increasing on Tuesday with a high of 17 degrees. Here at Croydon at the moment, it is 14. A very good afternoon to you. Welcome to our final 25 minutes of music. If you would like to give the station a call, Lance is looking after the phones today. And our number here is 9722 9981.
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0: We're up a lazy river with the Klebanoff Orchestra from the LP, 12 Great Songs of All Time. And we started this half hour, well, our 25 minutes start with the voice of one of the best that Matt Munro has given us. You're going to hear from me with the Sid Feller Orchestra. It's 12 minutes past three. Thank you very much for everybody who's taken the time to call. It's been exceptional today. Really appreciate that you're enjoying this style of music. Come on along down the
1: road of peace. 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
0: Thank you and good afternoon to our first-time caller to the station. Welcome to our family, Sophie of Rover. Lovely to hear from you. I'm glad you're enjoying the music, as is Ellie, our good friend from Muralbark, who appreciates good music as well. Thank you for giving us a call. Now to this.
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0: Our match of the day tomorrow is from Walker Park for the important clash between third place Wantirna South and fourth place Park Orchards. We cross at 1:15 for the coverage to start with previews of all games and interviews with competing coaches. 2:20 is game time with scores from around the grounds, and 5:15 will provide a summary of all final scores. Just repeating, our match of the day tomorrow at Walker Park is between Wantirna South and Park Orchards. 17 past three.
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0: Colin Buchanan and Greg Champion with Still Haven't Been On Burke's Backyard. I don't think he will be able to in the future. We don't have that show anymore, do we? It's years ago since Burke's Backyard was on our television screens.
1: Love Australian music?
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Grant Lee D and Answer Me. That was the flip side of the 45 from 1966. His big hit, Let the Little Girl Dance.

Shirley Bassey it was, yes, with Somebody Like Me, Eddie Arnold's hit of 1966. From the album, We Were Lovers. Well, that's just about me for the afternoon. Thank you for joining me. Thank you to everyone who's taken the time to give us a call or to send in a text. We really appreciate hearing from you and letting us know what the music is that you want to hear. Now, thank you to Lance for coming in today to answer the phones for me. I'll be back on Tuesday with Jody, and to take us out today is Taco with Encore, Sweet Gypsy Rose.

Taco and Encore, Sweet Gypsy Rosa. That's my lot for the afternoon. Thank you for being with me, and I look forward to catching up with you again on Tuesday next for lunch. Time now for the Croydon Garden Programme.

0: And this afternoon, we welcome Kerry and Margie from the Croydon Garden Club.
1: Hello.
0: Good afternoon, ladies, and welcome.
1: Nice to be back again.
0: Thank you. Lovely to see you. That's a fortnight.
1: Yes, it is.
0: Incredible, isn't it?
1: I know.
0: Where's the year going? Kerry, how are you?
1: Cold this morning.
2: I'm good, thank you, Ken.
0: That's good. Yes. You're looking well. Yes, both
1: thank
0: of you.
1: You
0: are.
1: Thank you.
0: Were you out in it this morning?
2: Sorry, was I?
0: Out in it, in the garden, this morning?
2: No, I wasn't. I got up and went straight to gym.
0: Oh.
2: I did a gym workout.
0: Well, that's great you too.
2: Yes. So I have to confess, no gardening today.
0: No gardening
1: today. No, I haven't done either. I went to my exercise class this morning.
0: Well done, girls.
1: I did go outside to have a look around, see what was there. I did do some gardening yesterday afternoon.
0: I walked around and had a look. I didn't find much to bring up. I could have brought some frostbitten.
1: Yes.
0: Plants, and I thought, no, they need to be pristine to come up.
1: Yeah, some people are saying it's a bit early to prune roses because there could be still frost around. But
0: mine are pruned?
1: Yes, I have started pruning mine.
0: Gee.
1: It's going to take me a while.
0: Well, one of the hibiscus that I have, I've actually got out an umbrella.
1: Did you? Yes,
0: that's a good idea. To cover it because it was starting to look a bit
1: burnt
0: ordinary.
1: Brown.
0: Yeah, brown on the leaves. So I thought, oh, I'll get out one of the... You can buy these occasionally from a big place that sells a lot of different products. Mm. Not allowed to say where, but... And they're quite cheap, something like, I don't know, $15.
1: Yes.
0: And they are beaut for covering plants in winter or summer.
1: Yes.
0: And I'm hoping this will keep the frost off this particular hibiscus.
1: Is this a special umbrella devised for plants?
0: No. Just a normal umbrella.
1: Somebody is marketing...
0: Big one.
1: Yeah, it's a big one. Yeah.
0: They're marketing.
1: Marketing an umbrella to cover for shade and to keep frost off and to keep plants in shade. I can't think of what it's called now.
0: No, I don't know.
1: But it was
0: on one
1: of the radio stations I heard it being advertised, yes.
0: Okay.
1: But it really is just an umbrella that you can
0: buy. As long as it's got something to cover, keep it off.
1: Yes.
0: Mine goes into the garden on the normal stem and stays there.
1: Yeah. Good idea.
0: So far, so good. Mm. See if it'll. I'd hate to lose.
1: Oh, of course, you don't want to know.
0: I discuss this time of the year.
1: No, that's right.
0: Seeing it's a baby.
1: Yeah.
0: Okay, where now? Who's kicking off today?
1: I don't know. Kerry, do you want to say what's happening to your beautiful Chloe? No, not Chloe.
0: How is Chloe? Is it
1: Cecilia?
2: Cecilia.
0: Third time, I know,
2: in her pot.
0: Cecilia.
2: And, she's getting quite a skirt of plants that should be pink and yellow in summer. I'll wait and see, but
0: they're doing nicely. Yeah,
2: and
0: I'm waiting for the
2: frost to finish. I think I need to. I've got some cuttings of ficus. That will grow up the torso.
0: Mm.
2: I'm holding back until I think the frosts are over.
0: Yeah.
2: I don't know. Ficus is pretty tough.
0: Yeah.
2: It's a pretty tough thing.
0: Oh, yes.
1: It's very woody.
0: Yeah.
2: So I could just put it in.
1: You probably could.
2: Yes, yeah.
0: I think once you've got ficus, you've always got ficus, haven't you?
1: Yes.
2: Well, I'm thinking it'll be contained because it's in the pot with her.
0: Yeah.
2: I wouldn't put it up against, you know, the wall or whatever. It's a beautiful plant but a bit of a runaway.
1: Mm. Yes.
2: But no, but I stood back and looked at my garden this week. I've been doing the classic, you know, it's winter, I'm cold. I go out into the garden to see if anything needs to be done, maybe half an hour, then I'm back inside. But yesterday I did stand around and have a good look. And you know this time of year where flowering plants aren't flowering. If they're herbaceous perennials, they've dived underground. Everything's looking a bit sad.
0: Yeah, a little sad.
2: Except for the weeds.
1: That's what I said last
2: time. Aren't they thriving?
1: Can't we just... And they're green and beautiful.
0: They don't mind, do they?
2: No, the thistles are putting on a lovely show.
1: Yes.
2: So I've started weeding bed by bed. I thought, okay, get into it now. And I've now got sticky weed.
1: Oh, have you?
2: Which some bird presumably has dropped. Yes, yes. So I'm glad I got into it because I'm getting that out. It's actually quite easy to remove.
0: Isn't it?
2: It is.
0: You need gloves on though when you pull it out. So sticky and...
2: Exactly, yes. But no, but I'm... And it's about... If it gets away from you, it's tracing it through back to everything to find the root source.
0: That's right.
2: Yeah, so I have done that, and I'm mulching as I go. Most of the beds did have mulch, but even the mulch was worn down and a bit tired. And I did the classic. I was always taught, put blood and bone under the mulch because
0: as the
2: tan bark breaks down, it uses the bioorganisms from the soil, and it will put them back in, but it depletes the soil for quite some time. So I did the blood and bone, which my Cocker Spaniel...

0: things, and he's brought home marvellous stuff which he sieved, and it has beautiful soil, worms and everything in it, and it's really
1: excellent
0: from the leaves. And so we've got lots of tubs around the garden ready for vegetable planting later on.
2: Terrific.
0: But I've been taking some of it for mulch as well, putting it underneath my plants and things, so it's excellent, yes.
1: I'm a little bit slack with my mulch as far as leaves are concerned. We have one big tree in the backyard. It's still losing leaves, but all I do is just rake them up and put them on the garden beds.
0: Yes, that's fine.
1: Let them break down.
0: Yes, and themselves. Put a bit of button bone if you want to with that as well.
1: Should do. I haven't done that, but I should do.
0: Don't
1: that.
0: Need much, but a little bit.
1: Did I, was with John last week, I mentioned potato vine.
0: Yes, you did. And I was listening to that conversation.
1: What are your thoughts?
0: You're asking me. My thoughts are our daughter had it, she didn't plant it, on a fence between two houses.
1: Yes.
0: And it sure enough does look attractive in summer.
1: Doesn't it look attractive?
0: But it is, I said to you, I think it's a bit of a weed.
1: Yes.
0: I don't know
1: we
0: whether some councils say it's not really a plant to have. It might get away from you. But hers has actually died off now. I'm not sure if they cut it back or what they did. But
1: maybe because of the colder weather, the frost.
0: It might have, I think they cut it back a bit too and cut it right down. But it is pretty. But I think it was in place of the jasmine, the star jasmine.
1: Mm.
0: People putting the cheaper potato vine in. But it is a pretty flower, I must say.
1: I don't know whether to or not.
0: No. I think it's quite a strong grower. So if you wanted a big, quick cover of a fence, it'll probably do all right.
1: Well, we're in for a cool week. Mornings starting tomorrow of 8, Sunday 8, Monday 7 and Tuesday 9.
0: Yes.
1: So some cool starts. No frosts predicted at this stage, but there is a little bit of rain around for the week. Not a lot, but a little bit.
0: A little bit's nice.
1: Yeah.
0: A little bit night time. It was lovely. Mm. We had rain the other night and I thought, oh, it's going to be wet tomorrow, but no, the next day.
1: It was okay, wasn't it?
0: Yeah, Wednesday night it rained and then Thursday was quite nice, wasn't it?
2: It was.
0: It was very good. Talking about roses, I have started my rose pruning. I haven't brought out the lime sulphur yet. And I thought I wasn't quite sure whether to do it, but I am going to do it this year because it does help get rid of those fungal spores in the ground. But don't spray on leaves. If you've got any leaves left on the rose vines, on the rose bushes, and they look like new leaves especially, don't get the spray on them because that would just kill them.
1: I haven't thought of lime sulphur with my...
0: It's a cheap way to go to prevent things, yes.
1: It's worth looking at, is it?
0: I
1: must
0: think
1: get some then.
0: Yeah, I usually do it. I don't know if I did it last year, actually, but I'm going to this year. And I'll do a comparison.
1: Yeah.
0: I was talking to a friend earlier and she said her roses were full of black spot this year. And I said, well, it was terrible. She was picking off leaves all the time. And I said, well, try this. Try the lime sulphur and see if it will help.
1: It may prevent.
0: Yes. Oh, it's supposed to. It's supposed to kill the spores.
1: I didn't realise that.
0: Yes. It sterilises the bare stems and some soil around it.
1: Mm.
0: And, yeah, so it's just a prevention thing.
1: And you just mix it up and spray it, do you?
0: Yes, yes. You dilute it in a spray just to get a cheap spray bottle and do it that way. Yeah.
1: Well,
0: and the other thing I was reading about when you're with roses, if you're planting a bare-rooted rose, to put a clove of garlic in the ground. Now, you can watch the garlic grow because it's the shortest time of the year you can watch garlic grow.
1: Yeah.
0: And it does, the roots of the rose will take up the exudation from the garlic. And also parsley is another companion plant. Companion planting is my thing at the moment.
1: Good.
0: I like companion planting.
1: Mm.
0: It's interesting what you can put with
1: something
0: else. I
1: wouldn't have known that with garlic.
0: I read it in a garden book. I read it from a Yates garden book and I thought, well, if they're saying
1: they should know.
0: They should know, but the book is from 1960-something.
1: That doesn't matter.
0: No, but it's something to think about, isn't it?
1: Isn't it?
0: And you might get some nice garlic in January.
1: Yep, as well as.
0: As you're picking the roses, so that's good. Yeah. The other one was onion slices chopped up and put in the soil and it helps make the roses smell sweeter.
1: Oh, you're kidding.
0: No, this is also in the book.
1: Onion slices do.
0: Onion skins. Yeah, break them all up and dig them in the ground.
1: Really?
0: So there you go.
1: Okay.
0: That might keep away some of the bugs too.
1: Yeah.
0: I can hear Carol and John having a giggle.
1: Having a laugh.
0: Mike Spence, yes.
2: I don't know. I think sometimes those old books are really good.
0: Wow.
2: Because they don't promote as many pesticides. It is when gardeners were using those time age, old
0: methods.
2: This
0: is the thing. If you Google now how to get rid of black spot, it doesn't come up natural ways.
2: No.
0: It comes up with all the pesticides you can buy.
1: Of course.
0: Which is not good for our insects and not good for anything really. So, and it's not cheap to go and buy pesticides. So, if you can make something of your own, such as the weed killer, vinegar and salt.

0: and boiling water.
1: That's a good tip.
0: That's a good
1: or two for me today. I appreciate that.
0: Well, the other tip, and I'll stop talking then, is I brought in a little pot of a primula. It actually was only one seedling I put in when primulas came out. You know, they came up in a tub from the nurseries.
1: They're coming up in my place at the minute.
0: Yes,
1: I could easily transfer
0: one. Well, I put a couple in pots and it's blooming beautiful. And now I have it inside the house because instead of having cut flowers on the side, I have this. I mean, I'll put it outside again eventually, but it's quite nice to have in a pot on the table.
1: Looks very attractive in the white pot that you put it in. You should put that on the website.
0: I'll take a photo,
1: yeah. It looks great.
0: But it's they've got some more flowers coming. So the primulas and primroses and what's the other one? Primula, primrose and I'll think of it in a minute.
1: Okay.
0: Another they're all coming out now.
1: While you do, I believe we have a garden question.
0: Yes, Kerry's got a garden question.
2: We do. This is from Janice.
1: Janice of Croydon.
2: Yes. Janice of Croydon. So she's got a Daphne bush that's growing under a carport with small flowers. So I'm assuming from that Janice would like larger flowers because there is actually a small flower Daphne variety.
1: That's what I think I have. Flowers on mine aren't very big. Some of them are open.
0: In a clump, are they, though? A small clump or a small...
1: No, individual.
0: Right, okay.
1: Still individual. You might get three or four on the one stem, but not together necessarily, but they are small flowers.
2: Yes. So assuming that's not what you've got, Janice, we were talking about this and thinking one of the things to do is to feed the Daphne plant. And so, you know, it's often we think we've protected our plants under cover, but they do need feeding. So even though it's winter, they like an acidic food, Daphnes, and they actually like coffee grounds. Don't heap them up, but a sprinkling of coffee grounds around them. They do like an acidic soil.
1: Mm-hmm.
2: Yep. So those things might help the Daphne.
0: Liquid feed too. To thrive in the water. It's good too.
2: Just diluted down. I think in pots especially, it's better to weaken it and do it more often than to hit it with something that could burn the roots. And Daphnes can be a little bit temperamental. And there's also a gardenia bush, also undercover, but the leaves are going yellow. So that could mean needing a good feed.
1: Mm-hmm.
2: Often when Daphne leaves go yellow, they do lose a bit of their vibrance. The other thing is, though, too, again, because it's undercover, we often water them. And so sometimes the leaves will yellow a bit if they've been overwatered.
1: Overwatered, not too much water needed.
0: Yep. And my tip last year was Vegemite in water, do you remember?
1: I can't remember what happened 2 weeks ago.
0: Well, a little bit of Vegemite diluted in warm water and stir it up like a drink.
1: Yes.
0: And give that to your gardenias and they will love it.
1: Okay, I've got two pots of gardenias. I'll do that tomorrow. I'll make a note of it.
0: Well, Julia, who's on the radio, she did it and she could not believe the difference in her gardenias.
1: And Julia said.
0: Yes.
1: Yeah, Jules, if you're listening, I'll have a talk with you about that.
0: See, gardenias are more of a summer plant, so spring, summer, aren't they?
1: Yes. Now, give me the recipe.
0: Okay.
1: A teaspoon.
0: Well, I went a bit overboard. I was telling people to put a tablespoon in, but you don't. It depends on the size of the jug. If you use a cup of water, I would say probably a couple of teaspoons of Vegemite.
1: Cup of water and two teaspoons.
0: Warm water and dissolve the Vegemite in water and then pour it onto your gardenia. Probably other plants will.
1: I shall do that tomorrow.
0: Yeah.
2: How intriguing.
1: Two spoons of Vegemite.
0: Yes.
1: Well, it's good for us. I guess it could be good
0: Vegemite
1: for your
0: plants. I think Vegemite is 60 years old or something, isn't it? But the player school is 60 years old. Maybe Vegemite's 100 years old. I can't remember.
1: Would have to be.
0: Yes.
1: Would have to be.
0: Puts a rose in every cheek anyway.
1: That's it. Before our time.
0: Yes. Oh, dear. Potatoes. Have you ever grown potatoes, Kerry?
2: I often grow potatoes. I've never planted them.
0: Yes.
2: Yes, by accident. And I know they say you should never do that because they can have diseases. I've never had a problem.
0: No.
2: And I think, but they're just growing. At the moment, they're taking over one of my veggie beds and pushing the carrots out. So I am I am cutting the leaves off because I don't want to disturb the soil because I have got carrots growing there. But yes, so I often grow potatoes just by default.
0: Well, we did it last year and we had the best time digging. It's like digging for treasure.
2: It is.
0: Digging potatoes up. We had loads and loads of them because potatoes have gone up in price again.
2: Yes.
0: So we're doing it again this year.
2: Right.
0: So we're preparing the pots now. We use the grow pots. Two big grow pots we don't put in the ground. And the acidity level for potatoes is a little bit different to other things. They do like a little bit acidic. So you can buy the bag of potatoes, which are from the nursery to use, different varieties. I do Nicola potatoes usually. And you cut the large ones, make sure there are eyes on them, which are little shoots. You can wait a while when you bring them home, open up the bag and have a look and see. You can let them sit in a cool, dark place for a while, for a couple of weeks, get them acclimatised, whatever. Check the soil level, soil pH level. Mostly between 5 and 6.5 pH, which is a little bit acidic, not alkaline. And they take about 90 to 120 days to actually get a bit, depending on the variety, to actually get them. So it's quite a while, quite a process. And we're looking forward to doing it again this year. So we can
2: great idea.
0: With lots of compost, lots of leaves, and you start by, well, John will probably tell it better, he's more of a vegetable grower than we are, but you put the potatoes in with the eyes facing up, just a light covering, and then as they grow, you put more soil on the top and you keep building it up.
2: Yep.
0: And up. But like you, we've had success with potatoes growing in the compost.
2: Yep. But do you pick them when all the plants have died down?
0: Wait a while. So when they've gone yellow, the leaves, you still wait. You don't get all enthusiastic and pull them out. Mm. So let them just sort of harden off. But yeah. And that's the other reason. When you buy them, you might see some eyes already. They have to harden off before you actually plant them because the soil could be wet. So you don't want them to sort of start rotting before they actually start growing.
2: Of course.
0: But, look, I think they're pretty tough.
2: Yes, I think so too. And, do you know, in the 1950s and 60s when I grew up in Mitcham and my parents bought land and, you know, people were buying blocks of land, apparently it was a dumb thing in your front yard to plant potato crops, let them grow because it broke the soil up.
0: Yes, and you dug it back in.
2: Out there with your, you know, pick and, breaking all this soil. Yeah. So people would load the ground with potatoes, give themselves a food crop, but also then they could plant their lawn.
0: Fantastic, yes.
2: Yeah. So, it's, you know, we've just lost all those habits now.
0: Yes, we have.
2: We look for some other way to break things up. Mm. But, yeah, yep. So apparently they had all, you know, when you built your house and moved in, you had a couple of good years of potato crop.
0: I remember my parents built a house too, and I remember as a five-year-old saying, I want something to pick. And my mother used to say that story. She used to say, you want something to pick. So it had to be flowers for a while. And then my father had vegetables always. He grew vegetables.
2: Right.
0: But I finally got my wish to something to pick. And I still want something to pick from the garden, whether it be a vegetable or...
1: That's a memory because dads in those days always grew their own, didn't they?
0: Yes, they did.
1: Everyone you knew.
0: Yes.
1: They would be growing their own veggies.
0: And fruit trees too.
1: Yes, that's right.
0: You know, we all had lemon trees. Everyone had a lemon tree.
1: We had a lemon, of course. We did by the garage. We had an apricot. I remember that one. I think we had a plum.
0: Yes, we had plum, cherry plums.
1: Blood plum was
0: blood
1: ours.
0: Plum, yes.
1: My favourite plum.
0: We had street trees near us that had plums.
1: That makes sense, doesn't it?
0: You know, when you
2: think
0: about it.
2: Yes, it
0: does. Makes plums.
1: Sense.
0: Yes.
1: Okay, they might make a mess and the council will say, can't have them there anymore.
0: No, people would trip over or something.
1: Or slip on. But
0: didn't those days. We didn't.
1: We didn't.
0: No.
2: But, they could certainly be growing parklands.
1: Times have changed.
0: Yes,
2: they have. And, you know, I listen to people, you know, we talk about which compost bin we like, mm-hmm. whether you like the tumbler one, turn your compost. And I think back to watching my dad when I was a kid, he would think, oh, I'm going to grow veggies there. So he'd dig a hole and that would be the compost heap. And every time we emptied veggies into the scraps, Dad would throw something on top, then he'd throw some soil, let it go for 3 months, and that was the compost, you know.
1: That's right.
2: Nobody went out and spent money.
1: No actual plastic bins.
0: Well, we do that still. We still dig a hole in the vegetable garden.
2: It's the way to go. Mm. Yes, much less work than you're not barrelling and, you know, moving compost around.
0: Having to sieve it, yeah.
1: Yes. I have never spoken with anybody with a tumbler bin that liked them. I know two that tried them. And gave them away.
0: Our son's got one, and I quite like going out there and turning it. It's quite a novelty for me.
1: Yeah, it works.
0: Yes, it does work.
1: Doesn't
0: he? Puts coffee grounds in there too.
1: Mm-hmm.
0: Lots of coffee grounds.
1: Probably that's the best place for the coffee grounds is to go into compost because you can use too much, I guess.
2: You can. Yeah. My worm farm loves it. The worms, they love it.
0: Are you making worm juice?
2: Yes.
0: You should try and sell that.
2: I dilute it and put it on. It's quite
0: on
2: exciting. I think who needs my wormwee more?
0: I know, it's wonderful stuff. I used to buy it from one of the schools I used to visit. They had it for sale and I used to buy it. Yeah, it's great.
2: Thought of selling it.
0: Dollar a bottle.
2: Yes.
0: It's strawberry time and you gave me some strawberry runners a few years ago. Was it you or was it John?
1: I can't remember.
0: I think it was you. And our strawberry patch is looking terrible. It's full of nasturtiums, full of weeds. Where are the strawberries? But I'm going to have a go when I get some time to pull them up and replant the runners.
1: Yeah, well, they're not suited to this weather.
0: No, this is the time now to plant the runners.
1: It's got to plant, isn't it?
0: Yes, yeah. But I think...
1: Would you mound your beds up in rows to grow
0: them? Well, I think it's probably a good idea to do that and to make sure you cover it from... birds who love them. Oh, we didn't get a lot of strawberries last year, but even if you just get one or two, it's still nice to be able to go out and pick them and and eat them. Yeah, it's good, good fun. So, what else are you doing this weekend? Are you going to be in the garden, Kerry?
2: Well, I am, and I've actually, because winter's another time to take stock of your garden and look at the gaps, and I've put off doing this, but I've got salvias that are growing over the guava strawberry bushes.
0: Oh, yes.
2: I thought the guavas would grow taller and give them a run for their money, but they really haven't. So I've pulled all the large salvias out. It's pained me to do that because I do love them and they are a favourite with the birds. But I thought I'd divide it, and I've divided one salvia into seven plants. So I've planted one and the rest I will sell at the Croydon Garden Club plant sales. So that's terrific. So, yeah, so that's what I'm doing. I'm just looking at, and especially for the strawberry guavas, I've got six of them and they're just not growing because I keep shading them with bigger things. So time just takes stock. Be very strict with myself and just plant tiny little shrubs.
0: Yes.
2: That don't go higher than, you know, 50 centimetres.
0: After talking about pots one week, I think we're talking about pots.
2: Yes.
0: I've decided I'm not going to have any more pots.
2: Oh, really?
0: No. So
1: I hope Sue's not listening because she'd love me to get rid of all of our pots too.
0: I saw a photo of our back garden, probably taken 10 years after we moved into the house, which is 16 years ago, and how lovely and neat it looks.
1: No
0: it's
1: pots?
0: Just lovely. Oh, couple of pots, but not like I've got now.
1: How many pots would you
0: have? It's embarrassing to think about it. I have moved quite a few with bulbs in them around to the sunny spot facing north.
1: Mm.
0: And out of our living room, rumpus room window, I can look at these pots and see them. And I think, well, that's good. It's charming. Mm-hmm. As they flower, such as the primulas and the other ones I'm thinking of. It came to me before. Anyway, I'm just going to probably give some of them away, I think, some of the pots, and try not to do so many. The reason I have pots is because we don't have a lot of room in our garden.
1: Mm.
0: And probably a bit like you, Kerry, I probably should be removing some things. I've got a lot of succulents in the garden that do very well.
2: Yep.
0: Because succulents were the easy thing to do. But
2: yes, they are.
0: They're the common succulents that everybody has. And so I think I might just give them away to an op shop.
1: This is no exaggeration, but a very good friend of mine, Yvonne, has, wait for it, 110 pots.
0: Oh, right.
1: 110. Can you imagine that?
0: I'll count mine. I'll let you know next time.
1: Okay. You'd love to hear that. I wouldn't have many. I've got a dozen,
0: I've
1: suppose.
0: I've got more than that.
1: That's all
0: three of times, that. Four times.
1: Would you? Yes. You could have 40 or 50 or more.
0: I think so.
1: Yeah. 110, though.
0: That's a lot, yeah.
1: I offered her a plant the other day and asked her would she like, when I'm separating this, the one I sent to you to identify for me.
0: Yes.
1: Which I can't think what it's called now. And she said, no, thank you, you're very kind, it would be nice, but I don't want 111 pots.
0: No.
1: So, yeah. She's an avid gardener as well, too.
0: Yes, it's lovely. I love them. They're like children. Lovely to have and look after them. And
1: yeah, they're all different.
0: There's no favourite. Yeah. Some do better than others. No, it's fun. It's good. But it's a lot of work if you're doing other things as well. You can devote your time to the garden, but most gardeners do other things too and have a life apart from the garden. The garden is a release. I was outside the other day and a neighbour came over and she said, I haven't seen you for a while. And I said, no. And I said, I really should be inside cooking dinner, but I'd rather be out here.
1: Yes.
0: And she said, yes, it's an avoidance. And I said, no, it's not that. It just gives me peace being out in the garden.
1: Yeah, true. Your mind is off most things. No worries.
0: No worries.
1: You're concentrating.
0: Do you know what I
1: garden?
0: Saw today? I don't know what it was. A tiny little bird. I watched it flitter into our tree fern and take some of that brown, hairy stuff from the tree fern.
1: How
0: and
1: lovely.
0: Fly off, and it came back and got more. It's a little tiny, one of those little, I don't know, what it was. Not a silver eye, but something. I thought, that's what you miss out if you don't come out in the garden.
1: I'm wanting. I'm wanting small birds to visit us. But we are still getting some lorikeets.
0: Lovely. That's
1: which
0: nice.
1: Is great.
0: Yes.
1: Plus the maggies.
0: Yep, we've got the maggies.
1: Plus the crows.
0: Yes.
1: Plus the butcher bird occasionally, which we don't want.
0: The currawong, they're probably disappearing.
1: The currawongs are around as well. Mm. That's the blackbird with the white.
0: The lovely song.
1: Yeah, we've got that one. And, of course, we've got plenty of doves as well. So I want little birds.
0: Yes, well, this little bird, I was encouraging it. Come back.
1: You're welcome.
0: But, I don't know where the nest is going to be, but it's exciting.
1: Mm.
0: But they like to hide in lots of foliage and things. So
1: I believe the small ones.
0: Yes. Yeah. Which is good. But, yes, it is pruning time for some things. Our lily pilly hedge at the back. Not lily pilly. What am I saying that for? James Stirling.
1: Pitostrum
0: hedge needs pruning, and I don't like doing it really too late because that's when the birds do nest in the pitostrum. Yes. So I don't want anybody out there with a chainsaw because that would disturb them. So it's got to be done. It's just a bit taller than the fence. The fence would probably be six, seven. So a little bit taller than that, but it's lovely. It's very healthy.
1: Mm.
0: But it does shade our vegetable garden this time of the year because the sun's in a different direction.
1: They had a very successful run a few years back, didn't they?
0: Yes.
1: Everybody was buying pitostrums, James Stirling in particular, as blockouts.
0: Yes, that's right. Mm. Yeah.
1: And boy, when you see them get out of control and the height that they can get to.
0: Yes.
1: My son has them in his backyard, and I'd say they're 20 feet.
0: Oh, very big.
1: Mm. Mm. He has to get a picker in to chop them.
0: Oh, yes.
1: And trim them.
0: Yeah. We can keep the sides. My husband can keep the sides trimmed pretty much.
1: Yeah.
0: Just the top. I don't want him up a ladder.
1: Mm.
0: So we get somebody to help do that. Mm. And then Mike, very well, he doesn't get it taken away with all the clippings. He chops them all up and puts them into our green bin.
1: Mm.
0: Oh. So it saves a bit of money too to do it that way.
1: But, well, we're running out of time very quickly. We only have 2 minutes remaining today.
0: Mm. Well, I'm going to be celebrating somebody's birthday this weekend, so I won't be in the garden.
1: No, I don't think we will be either. My grandson is moving into a house tomorrow, so we're over there. And then on Sunday, we have a Christmas in July of a group of friends, and we're off to the Old England Hotel in Heidelberg to celebrate that. So it's a busy weekend, so I don't think I'll get a lot of gardening.
0: Have you got holly growing in your garden? Holly?
1: No, I haven't.
0: I've got some holly in my garden.
1: You've got holly in your
0: garden? I don't know if it's got any berries. I'll have to have a look.
1: No berries yet.
0: Oh, I'll have to have a look.
1: But just to recap on anything, we have 1 minute. Anything interesting happening?
2: Nothing really startling. My camellias are flowering beautifully.
1: Yes, they're really starting to come out now, aren't they?
2: Absolutely. So I'm feeding the possums, which I don't mind. I think
0: that's all right.
2: That's fine. And the honey eaters, of course, love the camellias. Yes. So, yes.
0: That's nice.
2: Yeah.
1: So please give them my address. I would welcome honey eaters tomorrow.
0: Well, plant some grevilleas. Have you got a grevillea?
1: No, that's something
0: I
1: haven't.
0: Well, put a grevillea in.
1: Mm. Oh, there is one small one in the backyard, telling fibs. Yes, there is one. I don't think they've seen it. It's not big enough yet.
0: They'll come.
1: They'll come eventually.
0: They'll come.
1: Well, ladies, thank you for being with us. That 30 minutes flew.
0: Thank you.
1: As we've been talking about birds. So thanks again for coming in. Next week we'll have John and...
0: I think Rhonda. I'll have to look at the roster. I do all this, but we forget.
1: No problem. Thanks. Okay. Have a wonderful weekend.
0: You too, Kim.
1: And
0: thanks,
1: I'll look forward to catching up with you two in a fortnight. Time now to say goodbye and over to Rob in Studio One for the news and then Friday Drive.
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5: I'm Mark Dransfield. The federal government says Australia will have one of the most advanced shipbuilding yards in the world. An extra $4.6 billion has been invested into the Osborne facility in South Australia. But some Labor members are pushing the party to abandon involvement in the AUKUS pact. Defence Minister Richard Marles says the project will make Australia a major manufacturer.
6: This is a hugely significant facility in terms of what our nation's industrial capacity is. This will be the highest highest tech production line in Australia. It will be one of the highest tech production lines in the world.
5: Business groups are disappointed by new tariffs being imposed on Australian exports, saying the US levies are not justified. The United States has announced Australia's tariff rate will be increased to 12.5% from 10%. Business Council Chief Executive Brand Black says it'll make it harder for Australian markets to sell their product to the US.
7: And ultimately that will hurt investment and our jobs. But you've got to remember that it also has an impact on US consumers because ultimately will mean higher prices for them in their homes.
5: Global supply chain experts are warning petrol prices will rise, but there's no need to panic about supplies in the wake of an escalation in the Middle East conflict. The price of Brent crude oil climbed above $100 a barrel for the first time in months after Houthi rebels hit Saudi oil tankers. ANU's David Leaney says reserve levels are higher and the supply chain is now more resilient.
8: Don't need to worry about availability, and that's a really important and positive message. There is going to be an increase in price because this increases problems with the smoothness of the operation of supply chains. It increases insurance costs, increases transport costs.
5: A local Melbourne basketball club is under investigation for a series of extraordinary failures that saw a convicted pedophile responsible for the well-being of 3,000 children. Christy Cooper has more.
9: Many families are boycotting the Eltham Wildcats basketball club after learning a convicted child predator was working as the CEO. 54-year-old Richard Irving had already been arrested and charged with child grooming offences when he was picked for the top job. More than a year later, he was found guilty. A whistleblower told Basketball Victoria that same day, but Irving kept working for another 20 days, only resigning less than a week before he was jailed. Families have told 3AW they're devastated no one took any steps to protect their children from a known predator. It's now under investigation by the Social Services Regulator. Christy Cooper, Melbourne.
5: 8 South Australia health staff are under investigation, accused of accessing the medical records of Crows legend Tony Modra as he recovered from serious injuries in hospital. 3 of the staff had potentially inappropriate access. The other 5 are being assessed to ensure their access was appropriate. South Australia Health has apologised to the Modra family for any distress caused. The opposition's Ben Hood says it's not good enough.
10: I would say to any government worker, most especially in SA Health, that you're in a privileged position. For those who think that they can have a sticky beak around, pull your heads in.
5: This is Air News. Sea Eagles co-captain Jake Trbojevic is scoffing at talk his brother Tom won't play again this season. Turbo's dealing with the 9th hamstring injury of his career, but Jake insists the latest setback won't break him.
11: Over time he's built a lot of resilience, and that's something that, you know, I'm very proud of him for him. You know, he obviously works extremely hard. People say a lot of things about him, but he never lets it faze him. Just gets out there, does his work, gets himself back there, and he'll come back bigger and better.
5: Meantime, the Knights have lost Kalen Ponga to a quad issue for their clash with the Roosters tonight. Later, the Rabbitohs take on the Storm. AFL and West Coast are looking to snap a 4-game derby losing streak when they face Fremantle at Optus Stadium tonight. They've made 3 changes with Liam Baker suspended, Jack Graham managed and Jack Hutchinson injured. Coach Andrew McWalter says his team is well prepared to play on the big stage.
12: We're really lucky in the sense that we've played teams very similar to Freo in the last 3 weeks. So we've played teams right up the top of the ladder, particularly the last 2 weeks in Adelaide and Brisbane. We had the opportunity earlier in the year to play that game against Collingwood with 100,000 people, and we expect the atmosphere to be similar. They certainly get some crowd involvement.
5: Earlier, Melbourne meets Geelong with Cats legend Patrick Dangerfield signing on for another year. And tonight, the Aussie women play the US in the semis of the Water Polo World Cup in Sydney. Australian Independent Radio News.
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13: Well, we have 11 degrees here in Croydon at the moment. And overnight, we can expect a minimum of 8. Now, tomorrow, it'll be cloudy with a very high chance of showers, most likely in the morning and afternoon, and winds will be west to northwesterly, 15 to 25 kilometres an hour, becoming light in the evening. We could get between 2 and 8 mils of rain tomorrow with a 95% chance of rain. And to round out the weekend, expect a top of 15 on Sunday, cloudy with a medium chance of showers. And to start off the new school week, possible shower, partly cloudy, and an expected top of 16 degrees. And that's your news, sport and weather update for this hour on Radio Eastern 98.1, your voice in the Outer East.

0: Well, good afternoon and welcome to the Down the Road a Peace Drive show with me, Rob Isles. But before we get underway, big thanks to Ken and Lance today, sitting in for Jody in the office, and Lance is doing double duty. He's helping me out now, so thanks, mate, for being here. We appreciate that very much. Also, very special thanks to Margie and Kerry from the Croydon Garden Club with their always interesting advice and just knowledge about what's going on in the garden. So there we go. Well, it will be a happening after five today with my feature on the Supremes, Motown Gold. So, but we've got plenty of music, updates, dad jokes as well, all the usual stuff in a Rob program. So say Lance is here to take the calls on 97229981. And he tells me he's got a couple of very interesting pieces today, so I'm he's not giving much away, so I'm... Am I trepidatious? I don't think so. I look forward to what he's got to share with us today. And if you want to give us an SMS rather than as a phone call, our number is 0485 866 981. Well, we're going to start musically today with the Beatles, and Susie, if you're listening, I hope you're... rehab and everything is coming along well, but we're going to listen to a live version of Dizzy Miss Lizzy.
1: Right, do a song called Dizzy Miss Lizzy.

0: Thank you very much. Thank you. Well, well. Would I like to sing? Well, would I like to sing a song?
1: The Swinging 60s are back on Radio Eastern 98.1.

0: That's Australia's Lynn Randell with Chow Baby. It came out in 1965. And the interesting thing was that track was also released by a New Zealand artist at the same time. But I think Lynn Randell's version was a bit better than that. 13 minutes past four, and you're driving down the road a piece with me today, Rob Miles. Now, the Ringwood Lake Probus Club will be having a guest speaker, Janet Werkmeister, at their monthly meeting in August. Her topic is Melbourne in the Roaring Twenties, and this will cover the Roaring Twenties right up to the stock market crash of October 1929, including the challenges and life experiences of ordinary Australians in the 1920s. And this will be on the 17th of August at the H.E. Parker Reserve, which is at 152 Heathmont Road, Heathmont, and the first floor. Now, I'm not sure what when the time will be, but if you want to find that sort of information out, you can ring Frank Nolan, and his number is 0431 106 073. That's 0431 106073.
1: Daryl Braithwaite is today's Aussie music icon. As a teenager, Daryl sang in various Sydney pop music groups, joining Sherbet as a vocalist in 1972, just as they secured a residency at Jonathan's Disco, playing 7 hours a night, 4 nights a week for 8 months straight. Daryl's gritty but polished vocals helped make Sherbet one of Australia's biggest bands in the 70s, recording 10 albums that produced 20 hits on the national charts, including You've Got the Gun, Cassandra, Summer Love, and in 1967, the band's only international hit, How's That? Daryl played the lead role in the Australian musical theatre production of Tommy in 1973 and started a solo career alongside his work in Sherbet, releasing a cover of You're My World,
2: You're My World, Your Every Move,
1: and a string of solo hits with timeless appeal. His distinctive voice, combined with his ability to convey emotion through music, made him a popular artist. Voted as King of Pop 3 times, and inducted into the ARIA Hall of Fame. In 1988, Daryl's album Edge sold 300,000 copies and featured a somewhat more adult contemporary sound, spawning 4 hit singles, including his own composition, One Summer. Then in 1991 came the iconic Australian number one, The Horses. In 2020, age 71, Daryl released a new single, which became his first top 50 hit in 27 years, Love Songs.
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4: Hi, this is Chris from The Living End for Rad. I see a lot of things at gigs, dogs, nudity, clowns, but mostly people having a good time and a few drinks. What I'd hate to see is someone getting behind the wheel after they'd been drinking. So if you plan a drink, plan ahead. Arrange a designated driver who won't drink or stay the night at a friend's place.
5: Rad. 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
0: And it is dumb driving to drink and drive. You are a B-idiot, as the ad used to go. I think that was quite effective, wasn't it? Well, what do you call a duck that gets straight A's at school? Well, it's got to be a wise quacker. Lance is shaking his head. Oh, dear, oh, dear, oh, dear. And what do you call a fish without an eye? Well, that's just a fish. I didn't think that one was good either, Lance. So it's been one more. But you like this one. What keys are sweet to eat? Why, cookies, of course. And now let's get back to some music with the Village People. And You Can't Stop the Music.

And that, of course, was The Village People and You Can't Stop the Music. I'm going to stop the music for just a moment here because I've got a few acknowledgements to make. And firstly, good afternoon, Brendan. Thank you for your SMS. Good afternoon, and I hope you enjoy your time in Echuca. So sounds like a great trip you're going to have there with Barry and a couple of others. Now, that song, I hope there's someone out there, I hope that made feel, you know, a little bit of joy and a bit of uplift and all that, because she's one of our joyful listeners that takes pleasure in her music, and I know that she does love dancing, but sadly at the moment it's a little bit hard for her. So Danielle down in Frankston, we wish you all the best here from the Radio Eastern family. You are very much part of our family, one of our very, very loyal listeners. So we wish you all the best, and we want you sort of back and dancing around the kitchen as soon as you can, okay? It's up to you. Putting the pressure on you there. Anyway, it was lovely to hear from you. Dion in Ferntree Gully is enjoying the music. Thank you. And Ray in Bayswater is enjoying too. So thank you, Ray, for that. So let's have a little bit of Dr. Hook.

Dr. Hook, a great band, Dr. Hook. We're going to have one more track, and then we're going to have Lance in with his selections, and I'm intrigued by what he's got for us today, one track in particular. But anyway, you know what I'm like? That's the way. Aha, aha. I like it.

0: Well, there's a couple of tracks from the disco era. We had You Can't Stop the Music by the Village People. And then we had That's the Way, I Like It. I think I played Dr. Hook before that too, didn't I? When your body's had, and, you know, a little bit more. You know what I mean. Anyway, the time is 29 and a half minutes to 5 o'clock, and of course it's now time to welcome into the studio Lance. G'day, Lance.
1: I'm good, Rob. Nothing's changed. It's like a bit of a circus in here tonight, but anyway, you've got it all under control, son.
0: Who was the ringmaster?
1: Oh, it had to be you, wouldn't it?
0: Maybe I could be Robert Barnum Isles, who knows?
1: Oh, yes, that's right. Yeah. Or Bailey, one or the other.
0: Yeah.
1: One or the other. How have you been?
0: Oh, I've had a pretty good week.
1: That's good.
0: We've thoroughly moved back into home now moved painting house.
1: Yes, yes. Oh, well, everything's back to normal.
0: The family's all settled back down and they're all back at school or work or whatever.
1: And you're making the bride's happy?
0: Oh, she is, yeah. Look, she was that happy today, she made you a chocolate.
1: I know. Thank you very much, Linda. Yeah. Now, my second piece tonight will involve Linda and yourself. Oh. But that's more to be said about that after we play our first piece.
0: Okay, so I'm intrigued by what you've got for me.
1: Well, all will be revealed. The first piece is by a fellow, an Australian boy, by the name of Paul Tabone. Now, Paul Tabone comes from Ingham in Queensland, but lives today in London, does most of his work on the continent. And we have a great piece of music here, and as much Australian as you could possibly get. It's sung in the Aboriginal language to start with, and then we go into English, into Italian, back into English again, and you'll all know it. And I think it's a great version of this wonderful Australian piece of music. So number five, Rob, tell me what you think of this.
0: Okay.
1: Paul Tabone.
0: Paul Tabone, here we go.

0: reckon that's almost good enough to be a national anthem.
1: Without a doubt. And a great interpretation by a great Australian artist. Not a lot of people know about, but believe me, he's...
0: To be honest, I've never heard of it.
1: No, he's... as you know, I come from left field with the music I play.
0: You do?
1: But there you go. That's his name is Paul Tabone. If you see him come out to Australia, he comes out here every now and again. Go and see him.
0: So now, in country Queensland.
1: Yeah, from Ingham in Queensland. Yeah.
0: Before we have the next song, as we were just talking, I think the imagery in that song is...
1: Oh, wonderful.
0: Second to none. And,
1: just wonderful.
0: Yeah, and it's... Makes you good and proud to feel Australian.
1: Well, the lyrics, Albert Namatjira and the Ghostly Gums, Ned Kelly on the Run. You know, it's just wonderful, just wonderful.
0: Well, you picture it.
1: As you say, it's the imagery. Yeah. It's the imagery. Now, talking of imagery,
0: you have got me intrigued this time.
1: Now, our listeners have got to really take this in. But a few years back, Dame Kiri Te Kanawa, who is wonderful, I've got an album of her, many albums of her singing opera, I've got albums of her singing jazz, I've got albums of her singing Broadway musicals. But she was contracted to do three remakes of Broadway shows. One of them was West Side Story, which she did with Jose Carreras. Another one was South Pacific, which she did with, it was Josh Groban. And this one is My Fair Lady, which he did with a number of people. Jeremy Irons, who plays the character that Rex Harrison played. Professor Higgins, of course. We've got Sir John Gielgud plays a part. We've got Warren Mitchell plays her dad. And this piece of music we're going to hear...
0: Sir John Gielgud was the Colonel Pickering.
1: He's Colonel Pickering, yes. Who you'll hear in this piece of music.
0: Okay.
1: But why I'm playing it is... This is a bit of tongue-in-cheek here, but Rob comes in every week and he complains about the same thing that this song's about. Complains on and on. Now, I don't know whether it's about you, Linda, his long-bearing wife at home. But
0: Are you actually going to be able to go home tonight?
1: I don't know after you hear this piece of music. So it is tongue-in-cheek, but listen, listeners, I have to put up with this every week. So let's have number 14, Rob. It's called A Hymn... To him.
0: A hymn to him?
1: Yeah.
0: Okay, here we go.
1: Okay.
2: What in all of heaven could have prompted her to go after such a triumph at the ball? What could have depressed her? What could have possessed her? I cannot understand the wretch at all. Women are irrational, that's all there is to that. Their heads are full of cotton, hay and rags. They're nothing but exasperating, irritating, vacillating, calculating, agitating, maddening and infuriating hags. Pickering.
3: Mm-hmm?
2: Why can't a woman be more like a man?
3: Mm-hmm.
2: Yes. Why can't a woman be more like a man? Men are so honest, so thoroughly square, eternally noble, historically fair, who, when you win, will always give your back a pat. Why can't a woman be like that? Why does everyone do what the others do? Can't a woman learn to use her head? Why do they do everything their mothers do? Why don't they grow up like their fathers instead? Why can't a woman take after a man? Men are so pleasant, so easy to please. Whenever you're with them, you're always at ease. Would you be slighted if I didn't speak for hours?
3: Of course not.
2: Would you be livid if I had a drink or two?
3: Nonsense.
2: Would you be wounded if I never sent you flowers?
3: Never.
2: Why can't a woman be like you? One man in a million may shout a bit. Now and then there's one with slight defects. One perhaps whose truthfulness you doubt a bit. But by

0: the sex, why can't a woman behave like a man? Men are so friendly, good-natured and kind. A better companion you never will find. If I were hours late for dinner, would you bellow?
1: Of course not.
0: If I forgot your silly birthday, would you fuss?
1: Nonsense.
0: Would you complain if I took out another fellow?
1: Never.
0: Why can't a woman be like us? Why can't a woman be more like a man? Men are so decent, such regular chaps, ready to help you through any mishaps, ready to buck you up whenever you are glum. Why can't a woman be a chum? Why is thinking something women never do? Why is logic never even tried? Straightening up their hair is all they ever do. Why don't they straighten up the mess that's inside? Why can't a woman be more like a man? If I were a woman who'd been to a ball, been hailed as a princess by one and by all, would I start weeping like a bathtub overflowing and carry on as if my home were in a tree? Would I run off and never tell me where I'm going? Why can't a woman be like me?
2: Well.
3: Are you going to go home tonight?
2: Yeah, can we both go home? I mean, I know. I'll see if Mark turns up to pick you up.
3: I think he'd have to be the ultimate as the male chauvinist, wouldn't he, Professor Higgins?
2: He was.
3: He was, without a doubt. But that's a bit of tongue-in-cheek, everybody.
2: Yeah, that is a great show based on the George Bernard Shaw Pygmalion.
3: Yeah, exactly. But this is a wonderful, in fact, it's a better presentation than the original with Rex Harrison and Julie Andrews. But Warren Mitchell, especially in this recording, if you remember Warren Mitchell, Till Death Do Us Part. Yeah, well, he plays Get Me to the Church on Time and I'm Getting Married in the Morning, and it's just fabulous stuff.
2: Just digressing, you know, sometimes you sort of dream, if you actually wanted to be a star of musical theatre or something.
3: Yeah.
2: I thought the roles that really appeal to me, there's two, actually.
3: Yeah.
2: One is Thénardier in Les Miserables.
3: Oh, yes.
2: And the other one is Eliza Doolittle's father.
3: Yeah.
2: I reckon that they are two.
3: Oh, yeah, great. But, you know, I mean, that, of course, was written by Lerner and Lowe, and they've always been sort of categorised second to Rodgers and Hammerstein. But when you think about My Fair Lady, Camelot, Paint Your Wagon, Brigadoon, they wrote some fabulous stuff, just fabulous stuff. And I'm telling you, if they put My Fair Lady on tomorrow, we'd pack it out for weeks and weeks and weeks. It's still one of the greats.
2: So I was brought up with all those shows.
3: Yeah, play a bit more of it, Rob.
2: Yeah.
3: Play a bit more of it.
2: I might do Carol Van Amstel.
3: All right. Well, I'm sorry to put you into trouble tonight, but believe me, Linda, that was only a bit of fun.
2: And she knows.
3: I know. Okay.
2: But okay. Now, folks out there, actually, Maureen, thank you for your SMSs. Viva la différence, Rob. So that's good. I'm glad you're enjoying it. So that's. That's that. So,
3: I'll love and leave you.
2: Yeah, and get Lance busy on the phones. He's sitting out there twiddling his thumbs.
4: Okay.
2: All right? Okay. Let's get back to some music at 14 minutes before 5 o'clock.
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1: This is a song that we learned from a fellow named Steve Young who lived in San Diego. This is called Seven Bridges Road. I hope you like this.
2: There are stars in the southern sky.

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2: 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When mulching newly planted trees and shrubs, spread the compost over an area about a square metre. 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
1: Why are pizza jokes the worst? Because they're a bit too cheesy. And what kind of water won't freeze? Well, hot water. And what's a bull called when it's super, super tired? Well, it's a bulldozer. That's a load of rubbish, isn't it, really? Anyway, the time has just gone 5 minutes before 5 o'clock. And don't forget, after the 5 o'clock news, we're going to be having our 5 o'clock feature, which this week will be the Supremes. And they were a hit machine out of Motown. So stay tuned for that. I'm sure we'll bring back plenty of musical memories there. So to take us up to the news. But anyway, look, just a reminder. Our telephone number here is 97229981, and we'll put Lance to work. That's all good. Or if you want to give me an SMS, which is 0485 866 981. And before I play the song that takes us up to there, wasn't it good last week for us long-suffering Essendon supporters that we knocked off the GWS Giants? And and it was the young players that did it. So how good is that? Atlanta's, he's keen out there, he really is. No, they were, look, the green shoots are there, Bomber supporters, the green shoots are there. So let's get through this year, get things settled down, and next year Bombers back in the mix, or we hope they are. No, I'm confident they will be. Anyway, this is a song that was pretty much about nuclear waste and so on. And this is What Have They Done to the Rain? And this is The Searchers. That's not the Searchers, is it? So what is it that I'm playing there? No, I'll play something else.

0: And that was an English band called Hedgehoppers Anonymous. It's Good News Week. Has it been Good News Week? There's a lot of stuff going on, isn't there? They're still bombing the absolute living suitcase out of each other over in Iran. Cost of living isn't all that. But you know what? Life's what you make it. So I think we make the best of it. And, just get on with it. Just get on with it. Let's be here for a good time and a long time. Anyway, we are coming up to the 5 o'clock news, and we'll be back with the Supremes after this.
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3: Hello there, I'm Terry Daniel. Australia's political leaders have slammed the United States for increasing tariffs on Australia. Companies will now face a 12.5% levy on goods we sell to the USA. The Trump administration claims it's punishing Australia for buying products from countries which use slave labour. Opposition leader Angus Taylor says the impost is wrong and goes against the free trade deal we have with America.
4: They are a great friend and they shouldn't impose taxes on our exports to the United States. They shouldn't be doing that. We're dead against it. And we'll work with the government and others to do everything we can to roll that back. It shouldn't be happening.
3: Deputy Western Australian Premier Rita Safiotti admits she was shocked by the decision.
5: These tariff increases are completely unjustified. It doesn't support a free trade relationship, so completely unjustified.
3: The federal government says Australia will have one of the most advanced shipbuilding yards in the world. An extra $4.6 billion has been invested into the Osborne facility in South Australia. But some Labor members are pushing the party to abandon our involvement in the AUKUS pact. Defence Minister Richard Marles says the project will make Australia a major manufacturer.
6: This is a hugely significant facility in terms of what our nation's industrial capacity is. This will be the highest tech production line in Australia. It will be one of the highest tech production lines in the world.
3: Labor members have pushed the party to adopt a stronger stance on gambling reforms. Debate on the issue has been among the most passionate at Labor's national conference in Adelaide. The Albanese government is planning stricter rules around gambling advertising, but these Labor members have pushed for the party to go further and address online wagering.
7: Online gambling is regulated by three guys in a tin shed in the Northern Territory, and it's not good enough.
8: This platform amendment commits to prevent harm, to strengthen the power of regulators, to break the nexus between sport and gambling.
3: A Victorian state government plan to lift the cap on council rates has been branded a trap, which could leave homeowners paying more. The Herald Sun reports the move is being driven by the Premier's need to secure support from MPs aligned with the Australian Services Union. Mayor of the city of Yarra, Stephen Jolly, says giving councils free rein to raise rates is a bad idea.
9: It's a trap for councils, and I hope they don't jump into that trap. She's basically encouraged councils to go and rip into locals by jacking up the rates. And the councils do have a financial problem. They're suffering cost shifting from the state government. The solution to that is to get the money off the state government, not just to offload that problem onto the backs of struggling locals.
3: In air travel news, a new era of air travel has touched down in Melbourne, with Qantas's ultra-long-haul Project Sunrise jet arriving after an epic 20-hour non-stop test flight. Chief Technical Pilot Alex Pazzarini says the redesigned fuel tanks will allow the aircraft to fly more than 18,000 kilometres without stopping.
10: The fuel system has the larger fuel tank added to it for an extra 20,000 litres. It's about proving those changes for the regulator for Airbus to make sure the aeroplane meets all required safety standards to get the 23-hour qualification for those systems, pressurisation, air conditioning, making sure they work for that extended duration.
3: This is Air News. NRL and Canterbury Bulldogs coach Cameron Seraldo has shot down claims he's planning to shift Lachie Galvin from halfback to his old position of 5'8". In a tense exchange with reporters, Seraldo took issue with suggestions Stephen Crichton will be the man to play halfback tomorrow night against the New Zealand Warriors.
11: Really, for all intents and purposes, play at 7 and allow Galvin to play at 6.
12: I don't know what you're getting at, but yeah, Critter's the 5'8". Lockie's the halfback. Lockie was the halfback last week. Yeah, it's not that confusing.
3: Brisbane Broncos coach Michael Maguire says he's never seen so many of their jerseys as he has in the past 48 hours in Townsville. They prepare to face the North Queensland Cowboys tomorrow night. Madge says comments from Todd Payton and Tom Dridden that everyone north of Brisbane hates the Broncos seems to be far from the case.
1: Yeah, a lot of training today. It was quite amazing. There were thousands of them there, you know, showing up and just trying to get around our players. So, yeah, I'm sure they'll help us at some stage, but also, too, knowing that we've got a fair bit of support up here, it's quite nice.
3: NRL action tonight. It's the Newcastle Knights playing the Sydney Roosters in Newcastle, and the late game is between the South Sydney Rabbitohs and Melbourne Storm at Stadium Australia. In AFL news, a major milestone for Brisbane's Charlie Cameron this weekend. He'll become just the second player recruited from another club to play 200 games for the Lions when they host the Port Adelaide team at the Gabba on Sunday. AFL tonight sees Melbourne up against the Geelong Cats at the MCG, and the late game is the Fremantle Dockers up against the West Coast Eagles in Perth. Australian Independent Radio News.
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0: Well, we have 13 degrees. Not Redona, we have 11 degrees. 13 was supposed to be the top. Did we get near it? I don't know. Anyway, it's 11 degrees outside our studios here in Croydon. And overnight we can expect a minimum of 8, so it's a little bit milder. Tomorrow it'll be cloudy with a very high chance of showers, most likely in the morning and afternoon. And winds will be west and northwesterly, 15 to 25 kilometres an hour, becoming light in the evening. 95% chance of rain from anything from 2 to 8 mils there. For Sunday, shower or two, cloudy, expected top of 15. And to start off the new week, possible shower, partly cloudy, expected top of 16. And that's your news, sport and weather update for this hour on Radio Eastern 98.1, your voice in the outer east. And before we just get started, Ken from Ferntree Gully would say, why can't a woman be like a man? Well, I think in this era of fluidity, you could be if you wanted to. But anyway, we're not going there. Anyway, folks, it's 5 o'clock and we all know what that means.

And today we are going to exploring the story and the music of the Supremes. Diana Ross, Mary Wilson and Florence Ballard formed one of the most successful and influential vocal groups in popular music history. Their elegant image, polished harmonies and unforgettable Motown hits helped break down racial barriers in the 60s while creating a blueprint for generations of female vocal groups. The Supremes remain Motown Records' most successful act and one of the greatest girl groups of all time. But the group began life in Detroit in 1959 as the Primettes, a sister act to a male group called the Primes, originally consisting of Diana Ross, then Diane Ross, Mary Wilson, Florence Ballard and Barbara Martin. They sang at local talent contests and school functions while hoping to secure a recording contract. Motown founder Berry Gordy initially turned them away, believing they were too young. However, their persistence impressed him, and in January 1961 they signed with Motown, changing their names to the Supremes. Barbara Martin soon left, leaving Ross, Wilson and Ballard as the classic trio. Their first few singles attracted very little attention, earning them the nickname of the no-hit Supremes around the Motown offices. Yet Berry Gordy believed they had enormous potential and continued investing in their development, providing vocal coaching, choreography and etiquette lessons through Motown's famous Artist Development Department. But in 1964, everything changed with this particular hit, and it was written and produced by legendary Holland Dozier Holland songwriting team. It reached number one on the Billboard Hot 100 and launched an extraordinary run of chart success. Where Did Our Love Go?

Well, that particular track launched them on an amazing run where they recorded 5 consecutive US number one singles. And the next one of these, what was in 1964, is that, was Baby Love, and it became one of Motown's biggest international hits and a signature song.

And the hits just kept on coming, and this next track was their third straight number one, confirmed that they were the biggest female group in America. Come See About Me.

Well, they're certainly proving to be an absolute hit machine there for Motown. And their next hit was also a number one, perhaps their most famous recording, known for its unforgettable choreography and dramatic vocals. And this is Stop in the Name of Love.

And just when you think it couldn't keep going, they produced their fifth consecutive number one hit, and it set a record for consecutive chart toppers by an American group. And this is Back in My Arms Again.

The Supremes became Motown's biggest stars. Their glamorous gowns, sophisticated hairstyles, and graceful stage performances appealed equally to black and white audiences during the height of the civil rights movement. Unlike many rhythm and blues acts of the era, the Supremes regularly appeared on national television programs, including The Ed Sullivan Show, and they toured internationally. Their success helped introduce Motown's Sound of Young America to mainstream audiences worldwide. And the hits continued into the mid-60s, and we're going to hear a selection of those now. And this one was also a number one hit, and it showed a more sophisticated musical direction, another Billboard number one.

0: hope you're enjoying the Supremes feature tonight. It was just one hit after another. I think when you start researching these sort of things and you look at it, you just don't realise how successful and how catchy they were. I mean, I do love the Motown sound, and so the Supremes certainly epitomised that. Anyway, we might go over to the newsroom for some headlines and then return to our feature on the Supremes.
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2: Air News headlines. I'm Mark Dransfield. Making news today, the federal government says Australia will have one of the most advanced shipbuilding yards in the world, with an extra $4.6 billion to be invested into AUKUS manufacturing. Protesters gathered outside Labor's National Conference in Adelaide to rally against the defence pact. Australia's political leaders have slammed the United States for increasing tariffs on Australia over slave labour. Companies will now face a 12.5% levy on exports, even as we tell the US we have strict protections in place. A man has died and another is seriously injured following a horror crash involving a truck on a central Queensland mine site. A seabird washed up on Queensland's Moreton Island has returned a suspected positive result for H5 bird flu. John Bon Jovi has fallen ill during a concert at Madison Square Garden. And the Loch Ness Monster and King Charles have featured during the opening of the Commonwealth Games in Glasgow. In air sport, the Adelaide Crows admit the behaviour of some of their members crossed the line during last night's loss to Collingwood, with Crows fans booing Magpies defender Isaac Quainer. The West Tigers' Adam Dwayne has walked out on the team at training and won't play against Canberra tomorrow, refusing Benji Marshall's plan to move him from halfback to lock. And Jessica Fox's incredible return at the Canoe Slalom World Championship continues in Oklahoma, winning a third gold of the meet in the women's K1 event. These stories and more today. This is Air News.
0: Okay, at 29 and a half minutes before 6 o'clock, let's continue with our Supremes feature today. Now, this next track that came out in 1966 was one of their best loved songs, and it actually became a major hit again for Phil Collins in 1982.

As through this time the recordings demonstrated how the group was evolving musically from simple love songs into more sophisticated pop and soul productions. And this is certainly a demonstration of that. And this is You Keep Me Hanging On, and that was innovative, it had a driving rhythm, and frequently cited as one of Motown's greatest recordings.

Lawrence Ballard struggled with personal problems and eventually left the group. And she was replaced by Cindy Birdsong. The group's name officially became Diana Ross and the Supremes, reflecting Ross's growing prominence. And in 1967, they had a hit with this one, and it was their 10th number one single, Love Is Here and Now You're Gone.

So it's a remarkable run so far, isn't it? Thank you, Gloria from Montrose. You are loving the Supremes. I'm glad that you are. Thank you for ringing in and giving us the feedback. And to say, if you want to put Lance to work, 97229981 or SMS 0485 866 981. Well, the hits just kept on coming. And this next one was recorded for a motion picture of the same name, and their final number one before the group's sound began to change. And this is The Happening.

Well, say things were happening there, the happening, and in 1967 they produced one of Motown's first psychedelic soul records. And it marked this truly marked the beginning of the Diana Ross and the Supremes era. Reflections.

0: We'll return shortly to finish off our feature on the Supremes. I hope you're enjoying it. I'm enjoying putting it together for you, that's for sure. Now, the Olive Branch Cafe is for people living at home with dementia, their families and carers, and offer a relaxed place to come together to enjoy activities, morning tea, and the support of others travelling the same journey. And it's at the Yeranga Community Centre, which is at 76 to 86 Croydon Hills Drive in Croydon Hills. Now, the dates in Term 3, we've got the 18th of August, and we have the 1st and the 15th of September from 10:30 to 12:30 p.m. and it only costs $15 for the whole term. Now, this is a very worthwhile thing for those on the dementia journey and families and so on, so you can share what's going on. 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
0: Well, there was a new direction for the Diana Ross and the Supremes between 68 and 70. And despite the lineup change with Cindy Birdsong replacing Florence Ballard, the group remained highly successful. They were becoming a more mature and socially aware band. And this next song, Love Child, dealing with the stigma of surrounding children born outside marriage, became one of Motown's boldest recordings.

Thank you, Joe, from Avondale Heights. Love the Supremes, if that's the Joe I think it is. G'day, mate. Good to hear from you. Thank you very, very much. Now, we've probably got time for one more song, but let's just have a little bit of a look at the Supremes as sort of as a bit of a wrap. In 1970, Diana Ross left to began an enormous successful solo career, and Jean Terrell became the new lead singer. They did officially disband in 1977. The Supremes perfected a blend of pop, soul, R&B and gospel harmonies, and their sophisticated image became just as important as their music. And Berry Gordy insisted they appear glamorous, confident and elegant, making them ambassadors for Motown and helping challenge racial stereotypes in America. Countless artists cite the Supremes as an influence, including Destiny's Child, En Vogue, the Pointer Sisters, TLC and Beyoncé. And the Supremes proved that black female artists could become international pop stars, superstars, while remaining true to their musical roots. Now, what's their legacy? Their legacy is this: 12 number one Billboard Hot 100 singles, more than 20 top 40 hits, over 100 million records sold worldwide, and the title of Motown's most commercially successful act, and recognition as one of the greatest girl groups in music history. They were inducted into the Rock and Roll Hall of Fame in 1988, a Hollywood Walk of Fame star in 1994, Vocal Group Hall of Fame 1998, and Grammy Hall of Fame. A Grammy Lifetime Achievement Award, awarded to the classic Ross Wilson Ballad lineup in 2023. Included in Rock and Roll Hall of Fame's 500 songs that shaped rock and roll for Stop in the Name of Love and You Can't Hurry Love. Now, few have sort of changed popular music as profoundly as the Supremes, one of the most defining acts of the 20th century.

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2: Hello there, I'm Terry Daniel. Experts are assuring drivers in Australia there is no need to panic buy or worry about petrol supplies. The price of Brent crude oil climbed over $100 a barrel for the first time since May after oil tankers were attacked in the Red Sea. ANU's David Leaney says the supply chain is more resilient now and the Iran-backed rebels in Yemen are a known entity.
3: The Houthis do not represent anywhere near the level of threat that Iran does. They operate out of much more fixed infrastructure. They've been a hassle for 20 years. The world's kind of been used to that and has adjusted to that.
2: A horror crash at a central Queensland coal mine has killed one person and left another with serious injuries. Chloe Affleck has the details.
4: Emergency crews were called to the Peak Downs mine at the Bowen Basin to report a large mining truck and a light vehicle had collided. One man was declared deceased at the scene. Another was transported to hospital with serious injuries. It's understood a third patient experienced a serious medical episode while on scene and also required assistance. Resources, Safety and Health Queensland inspectors will carry out further investigations with operations halted at a number of mining sites. The Minister for Natural Resources and Mines, Dale Last, has issued a statement saying his thoughts are with the friends, colleagues and family of those involved, as well as the emergency services who attended. Chloe Affleck reporting.
2: Hobart Airport has picked up a National Industry Award as its $200 million terminal expansion moves into its final stages and passenger numbers hit record levels. Pulse Tasmania reports the airport won the Airport Retail and Commercial Business Excellence Award at the 2026 Australian Airports Association Retail and Commercial Forum in Cairns, recognising changes to its retail offering, facilities and passenger services as part of its major redevelopment. The $200 million terminal expansion is about two-thirds complete and is due to be finished in early 2028, with new arrivals and departure areas already open. Police say a wanted man arrested at Sydney International Airport seemed relieved to be taken into custody. Mark Dransfield has the details.
5: Police say overseas partners helped place pressure on one of New South Wales' most wanted criminals to return to Sydney to face his alleged crimes. The former senior Comanchero gang member has been charged with drug and criminal gang offences after being arrested at Sydney Airport. Detective Superintendent Andrew Koutsifas says the 37-year-old had around 8 years on the run.
6: The walls are closing in on these serious criminals that have fled the country. He was well aware that he was wanted for some serious matters back here in Australia and New South Wales, so I think it just got too much for him.
2: Briefly in other news, the Invasive Species Council is concerned the deadly H5 bird flu could now begin to spread further across the country, as Queensland records its first suspected positive case in a sick bird on Moreton Island. Finally, to the Australian share market, the All Ords has closed down 76 points at 89.41. One Australian dollar was buying 69.8 US cents. This is Air News. AFL News, and Geelong captain Patrick Dangerfield has re-signed with the club for 2027. Dangerfield has played 374 AFL games, including 220 games in the hoops across his 12 seasons at the Cats. Tonight he'll play game number 375 when the Cats take on Melbourne. Western Bulldogs coach Luke Beveridge says they can't afford to take Richmond Tigers lightly this weekend, especially after GWS recorded a surprise loss to the Bombers.
7: Their circumstances or experience, you know, is obviously a reminder to the competition that it doesn't matter who you play. If you're not right on your mettle, you can be compromised and they get you on the day. So we'll approach the Richmond game accordingly.
2: In other AFL news, the Adelaide Crows have spoken out after Collingwood's Isaac Quainer was booed last night at Adelaide Oval. The club says it believes there's a line between passionate support and behaviour that falls short of its values and those of the game. And some fans crossed the line last night. The NRL action is underway tonight. The Newcastle Knights playing the Sydney Roosters at Newcastle. And the late game is between the South Sydney Rabbitohs and the Melbourne Storm. That's at Stadium Australia. Cricket Australia Chief Executive Todd Greenberg says he's open to the idea of playing a one-off Ashes test against England in India. And Jessica Fox has won her third gold medal at the Canoe Slalom World Championships in Oklahoma. She's taken out the K1 final, her fifth world title in that event. Australian Independent Radio News.
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8: Well, we still have 11 degrees and overnight we are expecting a minimum of 8. Now, tomorrow it'll be cloudy with a very high chance of showers, most likely in the morning and afternoon, and winds west to northwesterly, 15 to 25 kilometres an hour, becoming light in the evening. 95% chance of rain tomorrow, between 2 and 8 mils. For Sunday, a shower or two, cloudy, medium chance of showers. Expected top of 15, but only about 1 mil of rain if we get that at all. And to start off the week, possible showers, partly cloudy, expected top of 16. And that's your news, sport and weather update for this hour on Radio Eastern 98.1, your voice in the outer east. Whether you've just joined us or you've been with us for the whole time, I hope you're enjoying the program. Thank you to those who have SMS'd in and rung in. So, I think there was a bit of love there for the Supremes. Where did our love go? It went all right here. It was you listening to the radio. So, you know, it was an enjoyable special. I mean, just a hit machine, weren't they? It's like there's some of these groups, you just don't realise how successful they were until you start putting it into context like that. So that was the Supremes, and as I say, a very successful Motown, and Motown music is great anyway. I love it. We're going to kick off our last half hour now, and this is Dragon Running Free.

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0: Well, we've got a bit of Australian rock royalty icons. This is Glenn Shorrock and Brian Cadd off an album Story of Sharky and the Cadman. And this is a hit for Axiom, Arkansas Grass.

0: Sharky and the Cadman there, Glenn Shorrock and Brian Cadd. You know, when I was growing up and you sort of look at the states of America, there was, I could never understand why you had K-A-N-S-A-S was Kansas and A-R-K-A-N-S-A-S. I couldn't understand why it wasn't called Arkansas. Something to think about there. Arkansas, Arkansas grass just doesn't have the same sort of ring to it, does it?
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0: And the voice that's on the promo there, Lynn Woody Woods, is going to be presenting Just Jazz at 7 o'clock. And I'm sure she'll start off with her usual trad jazz piece. It's a bit of a signature for her, really, isn't it? 16 minutes, almost 17 minutes past 6 o'clock. And this is something all the time now, isn't it? Computer games.

0: That's New Zealand band Mysex and Computer Games. Of course, boy, when that song came out, there weren't as many as there are now. Heaps and heaps and heaps and heaps. But anyway, that's how things go at 21 minutes past six.
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0: And yes, the match of the day tomorrow, because Radio Eastern is the voice for local football in the Outer East. And it's the Division 1 clash, a very important one between third-placed Wantirna South and fourth-placed Park Orchards. So at 1.15, the coverage starts with previews of all games and interviews with competing coaches. At 2.20 is game time with scores from all around the grounds as the games progress. And at 5.15, we will have a summary of all the final scores. And tomorrow, I will be hosting the football broadcast, so I'd like to join you then. So we'll see you there. And what have I got for you now? This is something I'm going to be doing in about 10 minutes' time. I'm going to jump in my car.

Tune in between 9 and 12 on Tuesdays for Bandwidth with Rob Iles. 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That's Bandwidth with Rob Iles, Tuesday mornings between 9 and 12. And I've got to tell you, folks, I'm absolutely chuffed this week because I'll be interviewing at around 10:15. He is an award-winning singer-songwriter, someone who is very respected by his peers, Golden Guitar winner, and he's actually coming to be the feature act at the next Victorian Folk Music event on the 11th of August, and I booked my tickets because I think this guy's songwriting is absolutely amazing. So tune in at 10:15 on Tuesday when you'll hear me have a chat with Michael Waugh, and we'll be playing a couple of tracks across his career. Storyteller par excellence, so join me then, please. Well, we're just about out of time, and thanks for those who rang, thanks for those who SMS'd. Huge thanks to Lance. Lance is gone now, but doing the phones and all that, and just coming in, putting a bit of SH15 on me with a song, but that's all right. But anyway, I'll be back tomorrow with the footy broadcast, hosting that. I'll be back on Tuesday, as I say, with my special interview with Michael Waugh, and next Friday we'll go down the road a piece again. So anyway, stay warm, stay dry, and I'll catch you the next time I'm on the radio.

Hello and welcome to this evening's edition of Easterly Winds. Ian Douglas here at the microphone of Radio Eastern FM 98.1, your voice in Melbourne's Outer East. I've been associated with this program for over 30 years, 35 years I think it is, and I've been an executive councillor of the Victorian Bands League for much longer than that, so I have a great deal of knowledge about banding, and I like to think that this is a well-informed band music program. So let's get it underway with our first march, and it's called The British Grenadiers, which is a traditional tune arranged by Gordon Coleman Langford. The John Foster Black Dyke Mills Band is conducted by Roy Newsome, and thing is that Gordon Langford was actually born as Gordon Maurice Coleman, and he studied piano from about 5 years of age, had jobs, he was in the army 1951 in the Royal Artillery Band, and he has many compositions and arrangements to his name in all sorts of different genres, film music and so on. So he is a very excellent arranger of music. So this should be a good one. The British Grenadiers.

That traditional march arranged by Gordon Langford was the British Grenadiers and the John Foster Black Dyke Mills Band, was conducted by Roy Newsom. And that, of course, would be the quick march of the Grenadier Guards. Now, here's some more British music, and it's Three Airs from Gloucester, arranged by Hugh M. Stewart. The Croydon Wind Symphony is conducted by Andrew Mathers at a concert they held on the 2nd of September 2006, which I was privileged to be able to record. And the three airs from Gloucester are, firstly, The Jolly Earl of Cholmondeley, and that's spelled C-H-O-L-M-O-N-D-L-E-Y, very strange spelling, Air for Eventide, and The Fiefs of Wembley. After that, we'll hear a piece from Empire Brass, which is a quintet of two trumpets, a horn, trombone and tuba. And the piece is Hello Dolly by Jerry Herman. The composer was actually asked to write this as a promotional item for the musical, which was presented first in 1964, but it's actually based on a 1938 play and tells the story of Dolly Levi, who's a bit of an activist in the marriage stakes. The composer was surprised by its popularity after Louis Armstrong got hold of it and made a very special version of it.

Well, that was the theme song from Hello Dolly, written by Jerry Herman, and we heard Empire Brass Quintet playing it. Before that, we heard Three Airs from Gloucester by Hugh M. Stewart. Croydon Wind Symphony was conducted by Andrew Mathers, 2nd of September 2006, which I was privileged to record. And the three pieces we heard were The Jolly Earl of Cholmondeley, Air for Eventide, and The Fiefs of Wembley. Now, here's the Schotts and Dykehead Caledonia Pipe Band. Their pipe major is R. Matheson, and they're going to bring us their March, Strathspey and Reel from the 1999 World Championships held on Glasgow Green, where the band received second place in Group 1.

That was the Shots and Dykehead Caledonia Highland Pipe Band, Pipe Major R. Matheson, their March Strathspeyan Reel at the 1999 World Championships on Glasgow Green. The march was Captain Carswell, the Strathspey Suzanne McLeod by D. McLeod, and the Reel Mrs. McPherson of Inverann. Here's a piece from Advent Brass in Melbourne. Just a Closer Walk with Thee, a traditional tune arranged by James Morrison and adapted for the brass band by Jared Gilson, who's also the solo trumpet player. The Melbourne Advent Brass Band is conducted by his father, Reynold Gilson, and basically this is a hymn tune which has come out of African-American traditions. Apparently a composer called Kenneth Morris heard an African-American porter singing it when he was on a train, and he was a collector and composer, so he gathered it together, and that's how we came to get Just a Closer Walk with Thee. But look, there's lots of different versions of the words and so on. So let's listen to Jared Gilson on trumpet.

0: That was just a closer walk with their traditional tune, arranged by James Morrison, adapted for brass band by Jared Gilson, who is the solo trumpet player with the Melbourne Advent Brass Band, conducted by his father, Reynold Gilson. Now, notes of a couple of concerts. First of all, the Last Night of the Proms by Advent, by the Legends of Brass Band. Sorry, Legends of Brass Band, Sunday the 2nd of August 2026, 2 p.m. at the Centre Ivanhoe, which is 275 Upper Heidelberg Road, Ivanhoe, the old Heidelberg Town Hall. It's the 15th annual Last Night of the Proms and features Legends of Brass with the Victoria Welsh Male Voice Choir and the Presbyterian Ladies College Pipe Band. Tickets are $35, and if you go to the website, www.legendsofbrass.com.au, or go to Try Booking, you can book those tickets. It's a very popular concert. The hall is just over half full at the stage. Come along, have a ball, stamp, wave your flag, blow your whistle, do all those sort of things that they do at the Last Night of the Proms. Now, after that, the Heidelberg Wind Ensemble gives its second concert for 2026. Saturday, August the 22nd at 3:30 p.m. at St. George's Anglican Church in Warncliffe Road, East Ivanhoe. And they'll have an overture by Gordon Jacobs, some music by Shostakovich, Alfred Reed, three Hungarian dances by Brahms, Holst First Suite in E-flat, and Granger's Over the Hills and Far Away. Tickets there are $30. For a full price, $20 concession and $10 for children. Now that's brought to a conclusion, edition number 1821 of Easterly Winds here on Radio Eastern FM. If there were things you wanted to know about the program or about how to engage or join a band, you can always reach me by ringing and leaving a message on the station's phone number, 97229981, 97229981, or if you wanted to write to me, it's Ian Douglas, care of Radio Eastern FM, care of Warina Community Arts Centre at 15 Hull Road, Croydon 3136.
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Anita Harris with Don't Sit Under the Apple Tree. And before that, Ken Collier's Jasmine from the album Once More for Auntie, and it was Daddy's Little Girl. We were having some mic issues at the beginning of the program, so apologies for that, but we're up and running now. I'll go through the weather again just so that you know what it's going to be, although you may not know what to know what it's going to be. Overnight it'll be 8 degrees. And for Saturday, 14 and showers. Sunday, 15 with a shower or two. And Monday, 16 and partly cloudy. Outside our studios at Croydon, it's currently 10 degrees. And this is Just Jazz with Lynn Woods. So I did thank Ian for his program and Rob for the program before that. But anyway, we're up and running now, and we should have lots of good music for you. Some trad jazz, some standards, and just very good listening music. So I hope you'll stay with me through the evening. Our phone number here is 9722 9981, and our SMS, if you'd like to do that, is 0485 866 981. I can't give you anything but love. Well, that song's been around for a long time, and this is Casper Reardon on the swing harp. I can't give you anything but love.

0: That was Bob Crewe with a rather noisy version of On the Street Where You Live. But I did notice that he put the opening verse in, and you very rarely hear that. I think it's always good when there's an opening verse and it's included. And before that, the swing harp was Casper Reardon, I Can't Give You Anything But Love. And Pam from Heathmont really enjoyed that one with the harp. Casper Reardon lived from 1907 to 1941. He was an American classical and jazz harpist. And that was him. And that's from an album called Swing Harp, 1936 to 1940. I do have two or three more tracks from that album. So I will include them in future programs as well, Pam, if you're having a listen. It is rather nice to hear. It's like having a harmonica, I think, on things too. Just good to hear different instruments playing just for an absolute change. It's 19 minutes past seven on Just Jazz with Lynn Woods. And from our community file, the Blackburn Lions Club Trash and Treasure. It's on Saturday the 25th of July. So it's not too far away, is it? I think you might find that it's tomorrow. So if you're wanting some terrific bargains, the members have been out and about collecting a variety of treasures since the last sale. The shed is bulging with quality merchandise. So it's tomorrow. It's from 8 a.m. to 1 p.m. at the First Vermont Scout Hall, 483 to 485 Canterbury Road, Vermont. That's just near the corner of Canterbury Road and Mitcham Road there. And yes, I think it's worth going along because they have a huge haul and they do have a lot of bargains. So that's tomorrow, 8 until 1 at the Scout Hall, near the corner of Canterbury Road and Mitcham Road in Vermont. Again, our SMS, if you want to text, 0485 866 981.
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Emma Hamilton, French-Australian singer, and still very active in the jazz world in Australia, which is terrific. And that number that was really good and would have had your feet tapping, I think, was the Potato Head Jazz Band with the Sidewalk Blues. They are a six-piece traditional jazz band and from Spain, and apparently very popular over there. They have 9 albums as well. So they're playing some great music, nice bright music, I think. And I really enjoy my trad, and I hope you do too. Coming up now is a number called It's a Beautiful Day, and it's from Club de Belugas and Anna Luca.

Well, I don't know that today was a beautiful day. It wasn't too bad this afternoon, but everything's been pretty cool lately, hasn't it? And I hope that you are being able to keep warm without it costing you an arm and a leg and a bit more than that. But, it's not good just at the moment. It has been what I'd call a real winter. My shins get cold, so I managed to get myself some composition wool socks, and now my shins are feeling quite a bit better finding those, because I just find they get very cold, colder than the rest of me. I don't know if you have a bit that gets colder than everything else, but I think we're all affected in some way by the cool weather. And it has been nice to see those sunny afternoons that we've had. So let's hope that we go back to those sunny afternoons. I think they'd be good, wouldn't they? Coming up now, the New Harlem Jazz Band. It was formed in 1968 by Ian Smith, an Australian jazz band aficionado, and it's known for its rich discography and its live performances. They are still active, and that's good. Even though they're called New Harlem, they are an Australian band. So we're going to hear from them, and they are messing around.

That was the Barnstormers Spasm Band. Interesting name, isn't it? They are a traditional British jazz band. And before that, we had a group called Loco Ironico. Well, loco means crazy, and crazy and ironic, I guess. It was a band formed by a British singer-songwriter Joe Kang, C-A-N-G, and Italian musician Matteo Seguisi. The music, they say, is characterised by its ironic and laconic style, drawing inspiration from southern Italian melodies and influences from New Orleans jazz, Cuban tango and calypso. So there you go, just a little bit different. Another style to listen to and to fit in with our music here on Radio Eastern at 14 minutes to 8. Annie Lennox, that's a name we've heard of before. Lots of songs from her, and this is Something So Right.

0: Rather sensitive rendition of that song from Annie Lennox. And if you're thinking you know the name Annie Lennox, but you're not quite sure where from, well, she was half of the Eurythmics, and they were quite popular for many years. But she has a number of solo albums as well. And she's a political activist and a philanthropist, a songwriter, of course, and she's from Scotland. So there's just a little bit about Annie Lennox.
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BG Adair there with Saturn Doll. And before her, we had Mark Hunter, originally from Dragon, but he had a jazz album as well. And not sure what happened to half of that track. It's disappeared. But anyway, it was Walk On By. I'll have to check that track out at home and see what the issue is with it. The Irwell Street String Band with Hetty Kate have a couple of albums out, and they're a lot of fun to see perform as well. And this is Hetty singing Elmer's tune along with the band.

Well, that was the Dipper Mouth Blues, and it was first recorded by King Oliver's Creole Jazz Band in April 23, and again for OK Records in June of the same year. And on that second recording, Louis Armstrong played cornet, second cornet in it. And it's attributed to Joe King Oliver, but some argue that Louis Armstrong was in fact the composer, partly because Dipper Mouth in the song's title was a nickname of Armstrong's, and the phonograph recordings from 22 gave credit to Armstrong and Oliver jointly. And later on, in 1929, Louis Armstrong had tenure in the Fletcher Henderson Orchestra, and they recorded that in a new arrangement by Don Redman, and they called it Sugarfoot Stomp. So it's actually got two names, Dipper Mouth Blues or Sugarfoot Stomp as well. And interesting, lots of interesting things happened in bands in those years, and also many bands recorded under different names because they were contracted under one name, so they'd change their name and record with a different studio. A lot of that went on at that time. And before them, we had the Irwell Street String Band with Hetty Kate, and a great old number there, and that is Elmer's Tune. Coming up now, we have, if I can grab the CD here and tell you, it's Fred Parks' New Rhythm Kings, and it's Don't Let It Bother You. What a great philosophy that is.

Well, that's a number that would take you back some time. And there is a tavern in the town. And that was the Kings of Dixieland. And just as I was mentioning before about bands changing their name, they were also called Pete Kelly and his Big Seven. So I imagine probably for changing labels so that they could record and, yes, at different companies as well. So they were there, and that was, they did a good job of that song, There Is a Tavern in the Town. Before that, we had Bobby Short with Changes. It's 18 minutes past 8 on Just Jazz with Lynn Woods, Radio Eastern 98.1 FM. And Russ is out there in the office, 9722 9981. Gail Kingston's Hot Foot Jazz Band were around in Adelaide some time ago. I believe they're not together now, but had a lot of success with their music and a couple of CDs. This is from their CD, Can You Tame Wild Women, spelt W-I-M-M-E-N, and it is Cleopatra Had a Jazz Band.

A lovely instrumental version of When You Wish Upon a Star. That was Scott Hamilton on the tenor sax and Eddie Higgins on piano from an album Smoke Gets in Your Eyes. So on that album they play a number of songs including Smoke Gets in Your Eyes in that style as well. Just absolutely beautiful. Quite a contrast to our previous track, Gail Kingston's Hot Foot Jazz, and Cleopatra had a jazz band. And that's what music's all about. So many different versions of songs. And it's always good because you never know, quite know what's coming up with another version of a song that you know very well. This is one that's been around for a while. It's Speak Softly to Me, and this is Kitty Callan's version. Remember Kitty Callan? She had some hits, great hits in the 50s, but she also sang sort of jazz and blues as well.

It don't mean a thing if it ain't got that swing. And you probably recognise that voice. That was Ricky May from an ABC album, Baby, It's Cold Outside, number 3. All right, the next track we have here. George Lewis. This is going back in some time. George Lewis with his clarinet and Down by the Riverside.

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1: And now one of my favourite ladies and her band, the hottest band in town collection. This is Judith Durham, Cakewalkin' Babies from Home.

Well, I hope you enjoyed that version of 5 Foot Two. That was Germany's Bad Mouse Orchestra. Strange name, isn't it? Bad Mouse Orchestra. And there's four in the group. They're not quite enough for an orchestra, but that's what they call themselves. And there's a couple of high-class ukulele players, Charlotte and Stefan, and Peter plays guitar, Jake plays the double bass, and they love all jazz age music, and they dress that way when they perform as well, 1920s sort of dressing. And they've got I think it's three or four albums, that may even be a bit more. I have a couple of them, and they're a lot of fun with ukulele, and that's one of my sort of, I love ukulele, I like playing ukulele too. So I hope you enjoyed that. I will have an occasional Bad Mouse Orchestra in my playlist on jazz. You Don't Know Me, that's a song you know pretty well, and Ray Charles had a wonderful version of this, but this is Aussie's Darren Percival with his version of You Don't Know Me.

Comes Love with Irene Kral and the Herb Pomeroy Orchestra. Well, it's just about time for me to go, and coming up shortly will be Tom Parker with New York Jazz. Thank you very much for your company and your calls this evening. I hope you've enjoyed the program. Thanks also to Russ out in the office taking the calls for me. I'll be back on this program again in approximately 4 weeks with more jazz and lots more trad jazz as well. So enjoy the weekend and keep comfortable, keep warm. And from Lynn Woods and Just Jazz, keep smiling.

0: This is New York City. I'm James B., and stay tuned now for The Man. With 2 hours of uninterrupted nostalgia, with the accent on jazz. And now, the sounds of satin. Tom Parker.
1: Many thanks to you, James B., and hi everyone, Tom Parker with you for the next 2 hours. Our musical bag, Nostalgia with the Accent on Jazz. Always a delight to spend these 2 hours together with you. This is our time. Our time to relive laid-back sounds of yesteryear. From New York, it's jazz. Nice and easy.

Oh, without doubt, Louis Belson was one of the world's great jazz drummers, highly respected, as he sat back of the bands of Benny Goodman, Harry James, Tommy Dorsey, Ellington, big band swing, along with his trademark, and that was using two bass drums in his kit. Over 200 albums to his credit, amazing. His and those of Sarah Vaughan and Woody Herman, Ellington, Dizzy Gillespie, Louis, to Tony Bennett, Sammy Davis. I could go on and on and on, but I won't. Louis Belson was also a writer, song composition, along with a dozen books on drums and percussion. Busy guy? Oh, you could say that. You bet he was busy, and once also, of course, one of the very best. Louis Belson there with Get Up and Go, as taken from his 1990 album. The album is called Airmail Special. A salute to big band masters, Louis Belson. From Manhattan, this borough of New York City, we'd like to welcome in stations throughout Australia, across Greater Sydney over FM 99.3 and 88.5, to Melbourne's Eastern FM 98.1, Adelaide's 5MBS, 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of the nation through community stations. Welcome one, welcome all to the sounds of New York City. Welcome. Yes, Tom in the chair, and hope you're ready for this. I am. Let's enjoy.

Well, it's not just Dorothy who followed that yellow brick road and out of Kansas and on into a world of make-believe, one where if you wish long enough, wish strong enough, your dreams will come true. Well, certainly seems as if someone else has also trodden that road out of Kansas and followed her dreams that she wished long enough and, of course, wished strong enough. Sure enough, of course, all of those dreams have come true. Along her road, Karen Allison. She sings in French, she sings Portuguese, Italian and Spanish, and wisely she prefers to accept and enjoy that complete rainbow of colours that an open book on music can bring. A bossa nova, blues and bebop and pop and standards, soft rock, everything. Our modern day Dorothy out of Kansas making her dreams come true without a doubt, Karen Allison. And we listen there, of course, to her rainbow called The Double Rainbow. It's taken from her album called Imagina. In 1945, Jules Stein, he wrote a song for a stage musical called Glad to See You. Well, apparently no one was glad to see the show, as it folded in Philadelphia, never made it to Broadway. But out of the ashes that Jules Stein somehow, that song lives with us today, I should say, some 80 years on. Song out of that show is a classic. This is The Sounds of Mr. Dexter Gordon.

Guess I'll hang my tears out to dry. Super sounds there for Mr. Gordon, Dexter Gordon. Oh, it's two of a kind time. Two of a kind. Time to put a couple of song titles together in sentence form. You're two of a kind. Okay. Roy Kern. Roy Kern, how are you, Roy? And thanks for this week's two of a kind. Goody, too. This is his two of a kind. Goes like this. I want to be around when your lover has gone.

I want to be around when your lover has gone. Okay. Tony Bennett and Carly Simon and Roy Kern. Thanks for this week's Two of a Kind. Goody. Let's hear from you again. Yes, we'll do it again next week. That's right. Week in and week out. Two song titles put together in sentence form and making that indeed your Two of a Kind. You're listening to From New York, Jazz Nice and Easy across Australia on the Community Radio Network. I'm Tom Parker. Blue Velvet. Blue Velvet, a kind of innocuous type pop song that's been listened to in, you could say, extreme conditions over the years. Quite amazing, really. Blue Velvet was originally a hit song in minor form for a very young singer, new on that Columbia record label back in 1951. That new young singer was Tony Bennett. He was the first to sing Blue Velvet, kind of a sentimental slushy that ended with the lyrics, "And I still can see blue velvet through my tears." Well, it got the same treatment later on in 1963 when that soft rocker Bobby Vinton, he recorded it, had a hit with it as well. And then in 1986, Blue Velvet got a severe wake-up call. Wake-up call is right. When it was used in the wild, sex-deviated, masochistic film of the same name that starred a very frightening Dennis Hopper. Do you remember it? Blue Velvet.

Well, now, Blue Velvet, back to the soft days and the soft ways. Thanks to the tenor saxophonist. Nice sound, too. Willis Jackson, the Blue Velvet. Still a couple of love songs now. A couple of love songs.

Claire Martin, If You Go, and So Sad the Song, Gladys Knight. A couple of love songs right there. Rachel

Carmel Nicolazzo, better known as Rachel Z. Genuine product, the city of New York. Born and raised here in Manhattan, and currently she teaches at the New School in Manhattan. Rachel Z can also be heard and enjoyed some Tuesday and Wednesday nights at the Jazz Standard here in the city. It's a great club. And not only is there a great jazz at the Jazz Standard, but also they happen to be situated just one floor below the barbecue restaurant called Blue Smoke. Blue Smoke, who just happens to serve the very best ribs in the city of New York. So tuck into some Memphis baby back ribs and spicy fries. Oh, boy. And enjoy the view. It's the Jazz Standard, of course, by the way, is at 116 East on 27th Street. Let's get back to the lady and enjoy her. Rachel Z.

Very good album, this one, belonging to the piano-playing Rachel Z. And, of course, we listened there to Autumn Leaves. Nice backing behind Rachel Z, Bobby Ray on drums, and a lady that hails from Newcastle, New South Wales, Nikki Parrott on bass. Nikki, who makes her home now in the city of New York. Good sounds? You bet. The album, First Time Ever I Saw Your Face, the Rachel Z Trio. Hey, remember these guys?

That's a remake of a great old LP that I remember came out in the mid-1950s with the original Four Freshmen. Four Freshmen, Five Trombones, wasn't it? And such a goodie too. And yep, it's been made again with the new Four Freshmen and their live trombones. Nice sound too. Autumn Leaves. September song. Lots of autumn leaves in September. I'm close to it anyway. From New York, this is Jazz Nice and Easy, serving Australia with laid-back sounds designed with only you in mind. Restful sounds to ease you in or ease you out of that helter-skelter day. In Manhattan, I'm Tom Parker. It's time for our feature of the week, our special of the week, Sound Trilogy. Three tracks of that special guest or a musical theme.

What made Mitchell Parris so different from all the other lyricists was that he wrote all of his lyrics without benefit of collaboration. Many of his song hits resulted when he put words to a melody long after the melody had been composed. In some cases, the tune had been a hit before his lyrics appeared. And what made Mitchell Parris so distinguished in Tin Pan Alley's roll call of songwriters was that his lyrics fitted perfectly with the melody. And in every case, the song became a greater hit and often a standard thanks to his added words. The Louisiana-born Mitchell Parris in the city of Shreveport, Louisiana, 1900, began his career as a teenager working for Joe Morris, a publisher who also specialized in writing songs, particularly for singers in vaudeville, recitations, punchlines, extra verses, and alternate lyrics to songs. Parris learned his craft of lyric writing, writing lyrics that would perfectly suit a song and the artist singing it. A staff lyricist, his first chance came his way when he was given an instrumental to complete. The words of Mitchell Parris were never banal, although sometimes amazing in their simplicity. That year of 1928, he wrote lyrics to Sweet Lorraine, turning the song into a massive hit.

Louis Armstrong and that sweet Lorraine. Lyrics of Mitchell Parrish. In his writing of lyrics, Mitchell Parrish had the gift of creating precise imagery in the listener's mind of romantic scenes, gorgeous girls, and sometimes delicious melancholy that depicted just enough sadness to bring home the point of the song. Starting with 1928, the year he wrote the lyrics to Sweet Lorraine, he had at least one successful title every year up until and including 1939. It's an enviable record, and one or not too many people could duplicate that. In 1929, following up on our Sweet Lorraine, Parrish was given an instrumental called Stardust to be played in a brisk, up-tempo swing. Mitchell Parrish didn't want any part of the song. Its up-tempo swing time seemed wrong and therefore uninteresting to supply lyrics for. So later on, he dropped it. Later on, the music arranger Victor Young, he slowed the tempo right down to that of a ballad. Mitchell Parrish then changed his mind and wrote the lyrics for one of the most enduring songs of all time.

Nat King Cole, Stardust. The lyrics of Mitchell Parrish. With Sweet Lorraine and Stardust under his belt, Mitchell Parrish set the reworkings of a multitude of instrumental compositions. 1931, Duke Ellington's Mood Indigo was claimed by both Ellington and his band agent Irving Mills as the lyricist, but actually it belonged with Mitchell Parrish. 1932, his lyrics were set to That Sentimental Gentleman from Georgia, a huge hit for the Boswell sisters. 1933, Hoagy Carmichael's One Morning in May. 1934, Parrish scored with the lyrics on Stars Fell on Alabama. 1935, A Stairway to the Stars. 1936, The Organ Grinder Swing. 37, Sophisticated Swing. 1938, Don't Be That Way. In 1939, Hoagy Carmichael wrote The Lamp is Low and this song.

In the 1940s and 50s, Mitchell Parrish continued to supply lyrics to the instrumentals. Volare, Ruby, Ciao Ciao Bambino, Oh My Love. But with changing patterns in music meant that the Parrish style of old-fashioned ways declined in its appeal to new audiences. It was time to call it a day. Mitchell Parrish, with a splash of words here and a splash there, brought to life melodies that, prior to his added lyrics, lay dormant, unheard in publishing company vaults. Brought them to life. He was a master of his trade. Mitchell Parrish, the lyricist. And that's our sound trilogy of the week.

Right. Composers Lester Lee and Bob Russell, they wrote their torch song for the 1953 movie, song and movie titled One and the Same. Blue Gardenia, that actually saw Nat King Cole in his role, that of a lounge singer in that movie, and of course introduced the song. Blue Gardenia since then has travelled very well in the hands of everyone from Helen Merrill to Johnny Mathis did it, Irene Krall, and later on, of course, Dexter Gordon, along with our sounds, the trumpet sounds of Lee Morgan. This album from 1967 was cut, simply called Standards, but never released, out onto the market until 1998. Go figure that one out. Nice one, sounds of Lee Morgan and Blue Gardenia. Well, the major singer-songwriters to emerge in the 1950s, I'm talking about Paul Simon, helped to define the parameters of folk rock. His music today sits quite comfortably within the home of the Great American Standard. Two of his compositions right now.

Bridge Over Troubled Water with the wonderful Roberta Flack, the late Roberta Flack. So sorry she has gone. And Mrs. Robinson, the comfortable hands of Paul Desmond. Songs of Paul Simon. Canada's Pride and Joy, Sonny Greenwich and Ed Bickett.

Oh, without doubt, Canada's finest. Great guitarists, Sonny Greenwich and Ed Bickett. Wonderful. That's their album out on Toronto recordings, made in Toronto, I should say, from 1979, on the Canadian label called Sackville Records. Sonny Greenwich, Ed Bickett, and the Horace Silver composition called Nika's Dream. Title of the album, the title of the album, Days Gone By.

From New York, Jazz Nice and Easy is produced in studios in Manhattan, New York City, and heard nationally across Australia on the Community Radio Network. Well, that old clock at the wall says we're out of here. It's time to close out our little soiree. Let's do it again next week. Same time, same place. I'll see you here. In New York, I'm Tom Parker.

Hello, I am Gordon McKenzie, and around Australia, you are listening to Let the Bands Play, Australia's top band parade, brought to you from the studios of 3CR in Melbourne, Australia, broadcast throughout the nation via the internet, distributed by the Community Radio Network, and also heard on digital radio in the Melbourne metropolitan area. Band fans, we have a lovely program lined up, so let's open the program now with the Williams Ferry Engineering Band playing Marching with Sousa as arranged by Alex Mortimer.

and many good foot tappers in there. Lovely melodious marches. Marching with Sousa, obviously the music written by John Philip Sousa. We heard the arrangement as by Alex Mortimer, the younger brother of Harry Mortimer. Yes, Alex Mortimer. And Williams Ferry Band, with the Williams Ferry Engineering Band, did that wonderful performance. The selection included Washington Post, Semper Fidelis, Manhattan Beach, Stars and Stripes Forever, High School Cadets, The Gladiator, and Liberty Bell. So we heard a nice selection, as we will do now with the Australian Army Band from Perth, playing Colonel Bogey.

always a very popular item, Colonel Bogey. And written by Kenneth Elford, we heard the performance from the Australian Army Band in Perth. Musical director, Captain Craig Johnson. And for the interest, Kenneth Elford lived between 1881 and 1945. And I know many of our listeners enjoyed that item, particularly our young listeners, Amaya, Elijah, and Jennifer. Well done. John Hudson was born into a musical family, and he soon joined the local band before being invited to join the Manchester CWS band under the direction of Alex Mortimer. His long career in music has guided him through a period on the trumpet as well as principal cornet of the Leyland Vehicles Band and, latterly, the Britannia Building Society Band, formerly known as Foden's. And John is also the resident music director of the CWS Glasgow Band. So, with all those credentials, let's hear John Hudson now playing I Hear You Calling Me.

A lovely performance there of I Hear You Calling Me, written by Marshall, arranged by Ord Hume, and played by John Hudson on cornet with the CWS Glasgow Band. Yes, you are listening to Let the Bands Play, and I am Gordon McKenzie. The Band of Her Majesty's Royal Marines Scotland is already on the stage. Now, don't jump to conclusions. Yes, we know they have one particular pet, but it's not that performance. So that will come in another program. But we have the outstanding performance of Poet and Peasant Overture.

And a mighty performance there of Poet and Peasant Overture, written by von Suppe and played by the band of Her Majesty's Royal Marines Scotland. Musical director, Lieutenant Barry Mills. And certainly brings back memories for me. I used to play that in concerts on the big organs. Yes, good fun. Wonderful music indeed. And I know the item was enjoyed by Lawsy, Karna, and Bonnie likewise. So greetings all round. Yes, you are listening to Let the Bands Play, and I am Gordon McKenzie. In time now to hear from Harry Mortimer and his all-star brass playing On the Quarterdeck.

Indeed, a nice foot tapper there. That was indeed On the Quarterdeck, written by Kenneth Elford, and we heard the performance from Harry Mortimer and his all-star brass. The Brighouse and Rastrick Band is next in Let the Bands Play, and will play Largo from the New World Symphony by Dvorak, arranged by Hurst.

Largo from the New World Symphony by Dvořák, arranged by Hurst, was played by the Brighouse and Rastrick Band. The Brighouse and Rastrick Band is one of the best and most consistent public subscription bands in the world. It was formed in the last century by the people of the villages of Brighouse and Rastrick. The band became famous throughout the world for its totally professional approach on both contest and concert platforms. In 1977, the band was number 2 in the British pop charts for 9 weeks with its rendition of The Floral Dance, earning gold and silver discs. In the contest field, the band has an enviable record of winning in the British Open, National, Granada Band of the Year, All England Championships, European Championships, the crowning glory being the title of World Champions. Not a bad effort, is it? Traditionally, Brighouse and Rastrick has been a prolific prize winner at the Whit Friday March contest. The band's record shows it has won more prizes than any other band, 292 prizes since 1910. Wow, that is a mighty effort. So let's enjoy a performance from them now. We will hear the Brighouse and Rastrick Band playing French Military March.

Yes, stirring music, isn't it? More stirring than a cup of tea. Wonderful music indeed. That was French Military March, written by Saint-Saëns, arranged by Hargraves, and played by the Brighouse and Rastrick Band, conducted by Alan Withington. And now, from a 1987 performance, the band of the South Australia Police will play Stardust.

lovely performance there of Stardust, written by Hoagy Carmichael and Mitchell Parrish, arranged by Sammy Nestico, and played by the band of the South Australia Police, musical director Doug Drysdale. Many performed that item over the years, including Freddie Gardner on saxophone and Nat King Cole with the vocals. Marcus Cutts on euphonium with the Fairy Band will now play Believe Me If All Those Endearing Young Charms.

had a lovely, sensitive performance there. Believe me, if all those endearing young charms. Traditional melody and arranged by Gordon Langford. The solo euphonium was played by Marcus Cutts with the Fairy Band. Musical director, Kenneth Dennison. I am Gorton McKenzie and you are listening to Let the Bands Play, Australia's top band parade, which is heard on this station at this time every week. And it's brought to you from the studios of 3CR in Melbourne, Australia, and broadcast throughout the nation via the internet, distributed by the Community Radio Network, and also heard on digital radio in the Melbourne metropolitan area. Band fans, we come to the Sousa Spot. The band of the Grenadier Guards will play Semper Fidelis.

In the Sousa spot, we heard Semper Fidelis, obviously written by John Philip Sousa, and played by the band of the Grenadier Guards. We now come to the sacred music spot, and Judith Durham will sing Just a Closer Walk with Thee.

And indeed, yes, that was the Sacred Music Spot with Judith Durham, an incredibly flexible voice, but a beautiful, pure voice. Judith Durham from Australia, and of course used to be with the Seekers, and she sung Just a Closer Walk with Thee, arranged by Judith herself, and unfortunately no mention of those with the backing area, but a nice performance. Well, band fans, that's about all we have time for in Let the Bands Play. I trust that you will join us again when we next come to you. In the meantime, yes, I am Gorton McKenzie. I bid you good tidings, good health, and I thank you for listening.

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2: To you.
3: Missed.
4: Game, set and match.
5: I thought you said you could play badminton. How long have you been having lessons?
2: Mind your own business.
4: Waste of money, however long it is.
2: Look, shut up and just untie your end of the net from the Kazi window.
4: It's always the same. Taking things up, buying all the gear, spending all your money. Bjorg ball shirts, Jimmy Connor shoes, Illy Natarzi sweatbands and Rod Laver jock straps. After all that, you're still a scrub out.
2: If you don't shut up, I'll take this shuttlecock and ram it straight up your khyber and set fire to the feathers. Any case, how do you expect me to play against that Jacques Tati serve of yours? I mean, that wouldn't be allowed down the tennis club. In any case, I'm not taking this seriously. Shuttlecock. I mean, this is just to limber up, to loosen my muscles. Tennis is my game. I mean, you can't play tennis out here on a titchy pitch like this.
4: Court.
2: I know the terminology.
4: That's about all you do know. You can't play.
2: How can I play properly in a junkyard, sliding about on all the horse manure?
4: This is the same for me.
2: You've got your hobnailed boots on.
4: Do you fancy another game?
2: No.
4: We won't score this time. And then you won't know how many times I beat you by.
2: I don't want to play anymore.
4: Well, put my name down for the tennis club. I'll give you a clobbering down there.
2: So help me, if you as much as step foot in that tennis club, I'll murder you. I've made some very nice friends down there. Very nice class of person. They don't know about you. And that's the way I want to keep it.
4: Yeah, I'll join on my own. Beat the lot of them.
2: You stay away from there. They're very fine people down there. They don't want any dirty, smelly, uncouth little foul-mouthed pillocks in hobnailed boots. Lovely lawns. Look, if you will excuse me, I'm going to take a shower and get an early night.
4: You can't stop me joining. They'd be glad to have me. I was champion of my regiment.
2: I know you were. You was champion of everything, wasn't you? You're a one-man Olympic team, you are. I don't know why you don't go to Montreal. Walk in front, carrying a flag all on your own. 800 Russians, 9 Americans and you.
5: Yeah, I'm sorry I'm out of breath. Oh, I just brought the torch up from Essence. Yeah, yeah, yeah. Now, what should I do first? The decathlon or the three-mile steeplechase? Hey, hey, hey.
2: You stay away from that tennis club. All right. I've got it, babe.
4: Just because you know I beat you, I always beat you because you're a scrub out. You're useless. You're a pudding.
2: Yes, stuffed.

0: 小贝姐，干啥子嘛？谢谢。
1: 不行。You must kill him. You must kill him. It's the only way. Rise from your bed. Go into his room. Go to his bedside. Pick up the pillow. Shove it over his ugly little face and kill him.
2: What?
3: It's you.
2: You're mad.
3: You're potty. The pillow.
2: What about?
3: He had it over my face.
2: I didn't.
3: You've gone off. You're nuts.
2: Oh, my God. What's happening to me?
3: You're potty. Potty. Potty.
4: Now, just relax, Mr. Steptoe. Lie back on the couch. I'm going to ask you a few questions. How old are you, Mr. Steptoe?
2: 43.
4: Married?
2: No.
4: Oh. Tell me, are you a homosexual?
2: I'm looking for a clap around here, well.
4: Do you always overreact when your masculinity is questioned?
2: I'm not overreacting.
4: There's nothing to be ashamed of.
2: It is where I come from. I'm a straightforward crumpet man. I've had more grumble than you've had hot dinners.
4: It's all right, it's all right. You can relax. I'm very glad to hear it. Now tell me, is your mother alive?
2: No. She died when I was 6.
4: See? And you have lived alone with your father ever since.
2: Yes.
4: Mm-hmm. And last night you woke up to find yourself standing over him, preparing to smother him with the pillow.
2: Yes, I was going to kill him. I was going to kill him with my own
4: hands. Please, Mr. Steptoes, do not get excited. Lie back and relax.
2: I was going to kill him. If I hadn't woken up, I would have done him in.
4: That is not necessarily true. You were asleep, you had a nightmare. We seldom do things contrary to our natures under these circumstances. They are fantasies, but we are acting out. See? I mean, sometimes I dream. I dream that I am running down the street naked.
2: Yes.
4: Don't you?
2: No.
4: Well, I mean, it's a very common dream. I mean, I'm surprised you have not experienced it. I mean, tell me, did you love your mother?
2: Huh?
4: Did you love your mother?
2: Oh, yes. Yes, I did. Very much.
4: And do you love your father?
2: No, I don't.
4: How long have you not liked your father?
2: I've never liked him.
4: And tell me, have you ever thought about murdering him before?
2: Every day, whenever I see him. But I've never tried it. I mean, it's not natural. You can't go around murdering people just because you don't like them. I mean, that's why I've come to you. I want you to help me. Help me. Oi. Oi. Oi.
4: Oh, you carry on, please. I am listening, yeah.
2: Carry on what?
4: Let me see. Yes. Now, tell me, were you rejected as a child?
2: Not by my mother.
4: Tell me something. Were you breastfed?
2: Well, yes. As it happens, I was. Well, we couldn't afford proper milk.
4: Did your mother have a large bosom or a small bosom?
2: Well, it was a fair size as far as I remember.
4: Large?
2: Yeah.
4: Inordinately large or just large?
2: Well, I seem quite large at the time. I can't be precise. It was. What's the size of my mum's bristles got to do with it?
4: Mr. Stern, I'm just trying to find out whether you miss the security, the comfort of your mother's bosom. The warm, soft, all-enveloping protection of those two beautiful large...
2: Hang on. It wasn't all that big. Perhaps you want to know about my father.
4: Yes, of course. But, well, we shall go up there. Unburden your mother. Tell me all about your relationship with him. Now, do not be ashamed.
2: What?
4: Anything that is lurking in the deepest recesses, we must winkle it out.
2: Well,
4: none of us are normal.
2: Yes.
4: Remember that.
2: Well.
4: Go back over the years.
2: Well.
4: Any particular incidents that may spring to mind.
2: Well. I suppose one of the earliest memories I have of my father was just before the war. Oh, I'm sorry about that.
4: No need to worry, it's all over now.
2: Right. See, every night when he came home from work, he used to get dressed up. And
4: women's clothes, possibly. The knickers, the black suspenders, the little panties, maybe the tight brushes.
2: No. That was just his Sunday best. See, now we go out on the Olsen cart. Now, he'd pull up outside the Skinner's Arms, go in, and leave me outside. I used to sit outside there all night with a bottle of lemonade and an arrowroot biscuit. I used to sit there for hours on end. The wind used to whistle right up my gear. Oh, pathetic it was. I'm 10 years old, and I already had a touch of the farmers.
4: The farmers?
2: The farmer Giles. Oh, he was disgraceful. I mean, I wouldn't see him again until chucking out time. Then his friends would carry him out, sling him on the back of the cart, and I'd have to take him home. Oh, night after night that happened. I never got to bed before 12. Up at 6 to do me paper round. At 12 years old, I had bigger bags than Errol Macmillan. I don't know how the RSPCC did get onto him. I don't really. He never spent any money on me. He wouldn't even let me go to the barber's and have a decent haircut. He used to put a pudding basin over my head and do it himself. I had the worst haircut in the district. The teacher used to let me keep me hat on in class. I was known as Geronimo till I was 23. Another time, oh, I remember. I was 14 and I brought my first girlfriend home and we were standing outside the front door and I was just going to give her a little kiss and he threw a bucket of water over us. That's how it's always been. Doctor?
4: Oh. Yes, of course. That was all very, very interesting. Yes, please, carry on. Do not stop.
2: Well, he made me leave school at 14, and I went straight out to work on the cart. He paid me 30 bob a week. I didn't get a raise till I was 26.
4: Oh, that's very interesting. Please carry on.
2: Well, when I was 18, I went into the army, and I spent 2 years in Malaya. Oh, that is the happiest 2 years of my life, because I was away from him. Everything I've ever wanted to do in life, he's frustrated. Everything I take up, he's better at it than I am. Every time I threaten to leave home, he has an heart attack. He's had 15 heart attacks, to my knowledge. And that was only in 1 week. I put him in an old people's home once, but he was only there 3 days and everybody left. Take him home. Well, that's why I never got married. See, every girl I've ever had, he's messed it up. I remember one occasion. Oh, God, I'll never forgive him for that. I'd met this girl. Oh, we was very keen on each other. At that time, she was the most beautiful girl I'd ever seen.
4: Did she have a large bosom?
2: I don't know. I never saw them.
4: Never?
2: No. They felt average.
4: Average. Tell me, was it average large or average small?
2: Just average, average. But are you interested in my case as it stands or not?
5: She was the poshest bird I've ever met. Oh, such breeding. She was the first girl I'd known who ate her peas with the back of her fork. Yeah. Oh, very impressed with that, I was. She was rich as well. Loud in her family were. And there's only her and the old lady. The old man was killed in the war. Said, oh, I'm sorry about that again. Sorry.
6: As I said, it's all over now, don't worry.
5: But I could have had the lot. Anyway, I couldn't put it off any longer. See, her mother insisted on coming out to meet my family, him. So I arranged for them to call on to us for tea. I got home early that afternoon. I got washed, dressed, and I went downstairs to the lounge.
2: Hurry up! Get ready! They'll be here in a minute.
7: I am ready.
5: Have you had a bath?
7: Yeah.
5: I mean recently. Within the last 6 months.
7: I don't have baths in the winter, you know that.
5: You don't have too many in the summer either.
7: What's the point? You only get dirty again.
5: You're doing this on purpose, aren't you?
2: Yes, you are.
5: You're deliberately trying to cold box it.
7: I can't understand why you're going to all this trouble.
5: Because I'm trying to make a good impression, aren't I? Her mother doesn't like me. She don't want to see her daughter get tied up with the likes of me.
7: I don't blame her.
5: I don't blame her.
7: Well, then why did you invite her round?
5: I had to. I had no choice. I was pushed into a corner. Before giving her consent to the marriage, she insisted on meeting the bloodstock. You. Yes. Oh, God, why didn't I tell her you was dead like I usually do?
7: All right, then. If it's so important to you, when she gets here, I'll turn on the old charm. I'll have her eating out of my hand.
5: No, don't. She'll go down with bubonic plague. Have you got the tea ready?
7: Yeah.
5: Did you make the cucumber sandwiches?
7: Under the cloth.
5: Oh, no. Look, cucumber sandwiches aren't supposed to be an inch thick. They don't make cucumber doorsteps. You slices them delicately on little bits of bread. Little thin ones. About half an inch by two.
7: Ah, they're no good. One burp and you're empty.
5: You won't be able to get a chopper through them. She's a refined English gentlewoman, not a Russian tractor driver. Oh, God, what a disaster this is going to be. Look, there we are. Oh, Dad, please. Look, do your best. Don't let me down. I'll introduce you. You shake hands and go to bed, all right? Now, where's the aerosol? Just give the room a squirt. Lovely. Right. Now you.
8: Me?
5: Yeah, you. Come on, lift up your shirt. Yes, that's better. You smell almost as good as the horse now. Right, now no dirty jokes. Best behaviour. No effing and blinding. And don't get too near them.
9: Hello, Harold.
5: Bunty, darling.
9: Harold. Oh. Oh, darling.
5: Oh, and Mrs. Kennington Stride. Oh, how delightful to see you again. Do please come in. Once you go through into the lounge, this way. It's in here.
9: Oh, Mummy, isn't it absolutely super?
10: Delightful.
9: Darling, how on earth did you find a place like this?
5: Oh, it wasn't easy. We was looking for years. And then one day, Herod's phoned up and we bought it on the spot. Permit me to introduce my father. This is Bunty, my intended.
7: Hello, love. Nice to see you.
9: Hello, darling. Oh, he's nice, Harold. He doesn't seem anything like an old misery guts.
5: This is Bunty's mother.
7: Charmed, I'm sure. It's a great pleasure to make your acquaintance, Mom.
5: Well, I expect you'll be wanting to go to bed now, Father.
8: Just one moment. Am I to take it you actually live here?
7: Yeah, all my life.
8: It seems that I've been somewhat misled. I understood your son to tell me that you were a horse owner and lived next door to the stables near Ascot.
7: Ah, no, Mrs. He meant Acton.
5: I saw you. I had no intention of deliberately misleading you, Mrs. Kennington Stride. We do, in fact, own a horse. And, you see, we've got... May I divest you of your outer garment?
8: My outer... No, thank you. I have no...
5: Proper you a little sherry. to mitigate the ardour of the vexing journey you entailed getting here?
8: Are you English, Mr. Steptoe?
5: Eh?
9: Yes, darling, we would love some sherry.
5: Oh, that's good. Because I have recently, of late, been fortunate enough to procure from my purveyor...
8: Well, there he goes again. Young man, if you mean you've got some sherry, then say so, simply.
5: Yes, I have half a bottle. Father, would you bring the sherry glasses?
7: Yeah.
5: And the dry Orson Welles?
7: There we are.
8: What are they?
7: They were a job lot from the local hospital.
8: They are specimen glasses.
7: Well, there's nothing wrong with them. I'll wash them out.
5: Oh, no, Daddy, not them. I told you never to use them in company. Oh, I do beg your pardon. We do have some apposite drinking vessels, and we keep them for best.
8: I don't think we'll bother. I think it's time we were leaving.
5: No, don't go. You haven't had your tea. I've got it all ready. The cold collation, cucumber sandwiches, fairy cakes, French cream sandwich...
7: Tin of biscuits.
5: Shut up. Please, sit down. Father, show Mrs. Stroud a chair.
7: Oh, look, over there. That's a chair.
5: Oh, he's so amusing, is he not? Convey her to it, Pater.
7: Oh, I do beg your pardon. May I escort you to a chair? Allow me to thump it for you. It's the cement dust from when there was building the flyover. Gets everywhere. Don't worry, it'll soon settle.
5: Oh, Bunty, it's all going wrong.
9: Don't worry, just be yourself and stop acting.
5: Some tea?
8: Thank you.
5: The milk's already in.
7: Sugar?
8: Thank you.
7: How many lamb?
8: Two.
5: Tongues, Father, not your fingers.
7: Well, I suck them clean first.
5: Well, this is nice. Father, please, not out of the saucer.
7: Sorry. But the spoon keeps digging in my eye.
5: Then take it out. Sunningdale must be looking rather lovely at this time of the year. You really ought to see their house, Father. The rhododendrons is quite splendid. How many gardeners do you have, Bunty?
9: Oh, I don't know. 7 or 8. Oh,
5: imagine that, Father. 7 gardeners. Bunty's mother has 7 gardeners.
7: Huh? Hey, missus, ask them if they want any horse dung.
5: Isn't he a card? Oh, the house is quite delightful too. It's Tudor, isn't it?
9: Oh!
7: What's the matter?
8: Something just leapt onto the table.
7: Where?
8: There's another one.
9: Oh,
7: what is it? Where?
9: There, on the table.
8: A microscopic animal.
5: Oh, God, no, not fleas. It's all right. There's nothing to worry about. They're probably off the horse. I shouldn't think for a moment they're human fleas.
8: How could you bring me to a house with fleas?
7: If there's any fleas in this house, Mrs., you brought them in.
8: How dare you?
5: What?
8: Been
5: look, don't panic, don't. You'll be all right. Look, I've got some DDT. Just squirt it down the front of your blouse. Mrs. Stroud, come back.
9: Coming.
5: Don't go, Bunty.
9: Coming, Mother.
5: Bunty.
9: Goodbye.
5: Bunty. Does this mean it's all off? Bunty.
7: You know what I reckon? I reckon it was that mattress I bought yesterday. I didn't like the look of the bloke. I thought he looked a bit cooty.
10: What's the matter?
5: You're giving it to me now. I'm covered in the blood. Get up.
7: That's funny. They don't bother me.
11: I must say that was jolly amusing. Oh, you must have laughed.
5: No, we didn't. That was all over me. I mean, I had to have all my hair shaved off. I never went out of the house for a month. Bald as a coot, I was. And that was before Kojak was popular.
11: Yes, it was most distressing.
2: Now, come to think of it, it's a wonder I haven't tried to kill him before. Shall I carry on?
11: No, thank you.
2: No, I've lots more to tell you.
11: That is all we have time for now.
2: No, I could go on forever.
11: I have another patient, and she has very big gums.
2: Well, what do you think, doctor, please? I'm going off for my chump.
11: Heavens, no. There is nothing forever to worry about. It is a classical case of subconscious wish fulfillment.
2: Yes.
11: It happens all the time with married couples.
2: We're not...
11: Look, I will give you some tranquilizers and what I suggest...
2: Dad, I'm back.
10: Keep away from me. Don't touch me.
7: And they'll soon find out you've escaped. The van will be here in a minute.
2: What are you talking about?
7: Didn't they put you away?
2: Well, of course I didn't. There's nothing wrong with me.
7: Nothing wrong with you? Trying to kill your own father.
2: Oh, no. Look, I've had all that explained to me. From now on, I shall be a different person. With the help of my tranquilizers. What are you doing?
7: Nothing.
2: What were you writing? Show me. Room to let. Whose room?
7: Yours.
2: Mine?
7: Oh, I took it for granted they'd bung you straight in the nut house. I've got to have some source of income, haven't I?
2: You callous little... I've been out of the house 3 hours and you want to let my room. I've never... No. No, I'm not going to let you get on top of me again. Yes. I can see your point of view. Old man, no income. Yes. Oh, it's very reasonable. No, it's all changed. There's nothing you can ever do again that will ever upset me. I shall see you later.
7: Where are you going?
2: I'm going down to the tennis club. There's a very lovely girl gets down there on Thursdays. I think she fancies me. She's an extremely good player. With a bit of luck, I might be able to get a game with her.
7: What's her name?
2: Christine.
7: Not the blonde with the big bristles.
2: Yes.
7: You're too late, mate. I'm playing her at 4:30.
2: I beg your pardon?
7: Yeah. I joined this morning. Smashing club, ain't it?
2: No, hold on. I'll kill him! I'll murder you!
7: Harold, put that knife down!
2: I'll kill you! I don't care what happens to me!
10: You're mad! You're mad! You're mad! You're mad! You're mad! You're mad! You're mad! You're mad! You're mad! You're mad! You're mad! You're mad! You're mad! You're mad! You're mad! You're mad! You're mad! You're mad! You're mad! You're mad! You're mad! You're mad! You're mad! You're mad! You're mad! You're mad! You're mad! You're mad! You're mad! You're mad! You're mad! You're mad! You're mad! You're mad! You're mad! You're mad! You're mad! You're mad! You're mad! You're mad! You're mad! You're mad! You're mad! You're mad! You're mad! You're mad! You're mad! You're mad! You're mad! You're mad! You're mad! You're mad! You're mad! You're mad! You're mad! You're mad! You're mad! You're mad! You're mad! You're mad! You're mad! You're mad! You're mad! You're mad! You're mad! You're mad! You're mad! You're mad! You're mad! You're mad! You're mad! You're mad! You're mad! You're mad! You're m

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Ain't she nice? 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

Opening the program was Billy Preston from the 1970s with the song Nothing from Nothing, and he wrote that song with Bruce Fisher.

Always good to start the program with a bit of doo-wop, wasn't it? Crying in the Chapel was Sonny Till, and backed by the Orioles, and the song was written by Artie Glenn. And The Glory of Love was from the Five Keys, and that was written by Billy Hill.

About a Quarter to Nine was written by Al Dubin and Harry Warren, sung by the daughter of Dean Martin, Deanna Martin. About a Quarter to Nine. Maybe I'm a bit out with my timing there. It should have been a little bit earlier or a little bit later.

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David Gates, backed by his group Bread, singing one of his own compositions, It Don't Matter to Me. And Gretchen Peters also singing her own composition, Picasso and Me.

The Eagles with one of their greatest hits, Tequila Sunrise, which was written by two of their members, Don Henley and Glenn Frey. And California Dreamin'. The singer was Jose Feliciano, and the writers of the song were members of the Mamas and the Papas, John and Michelle Phillips.

Well, we had his daughter singing earlier, Deanna Martin, and now Dad, Dean Martin, with the Cole Porter tune, True Love. And Natalie Cole, and that's taking the father-daughter bit further, Natalie Cole, daughter of Nat King Cole, with A Smile Like Yours, which was written by Diane Warren. And talking about fathers, daughters and family, we start out this bracket with Johnny Cash.

Well, the connection between those two songs, the first song was Johnny Cash, Oh Lonesome Me, and I guess you were probably singing along with it too. Luckily for you, I had the microphone turned off so you didn't have to listen to me. And the second song sung by Rodney Crowell, who is Johnny Cash's son-in-law, or was Johnny Cash's son-in-law, Roseanne Cash's husband, Oh What a Wonderful World, and he wrote that song. So they were connected together, those two songs.

Such a Night. The Drifters with Clyde McFatter, and that song was written by Lincoln Chase, and One Mint Julep from the Clovers. I just love doo-wop. I love listening to the music, the singers in the background singing inane words, but they seem to be able to fit in very well with what's being sung. The Clovers sang One Mint Julep, which came from Rudy Tomes.

I'll Build a Stairway to Paradise, written by George and Ira Gershwin and Buddy De Silva, sung by Michael Feinstein. Percy Faith with a Neil Diamond song, Crunchy Granola Sweet.

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back on the poke salad. 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They did all right.

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Sue Rainey with the Bob Florence Group with How's That for Openers. And before that, Sarah Bareilles with Between the Lines. It's off an album called Little Voice. I've got four Sarahs on the playlist today. She's the first one, Sarah Bareilles.

0: Johnny Mathis, who turned down an Olympic career as a high jumper to become a recording artist. And he had some good songs too. That was Wonderful, Wonderful from the late 1950s, I think. And before that, Rosemary Clooney with a Carol Bayer Sager composition, 50 Ways to Leave Your Lover.
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0: Well, that's the Bee Gees, Staying Alive. They're a very exciting group. And before that, Tracy Chapman, not so well known perhaps, but made some interesting recordings. That's her recording of Fast Car.
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spirit wants to know. And so I must go where destiny leads me.

second Sarah for this morning and or this afternoon as well, perhaps. Sarah Blaschko, local singer, lost and defeated. I suspect her introductory album just called Sarah Blaschko. And before that, Carmen McRae with Who Can I Turn To? Hello.

0: That's Tony Orlando's version of Knock Three Times. And before that, Simon and Garfunkel, The Sound of Silence. I think that was in the film The Graduate, I seem to recall. The Sound of Silence. Very nice.
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0: colleague recorded that and didn't give Billie Holiday a credit. That's just Teddy Wilson, "This Is My Last Affair." But that was Billie Holiday fronting the band. And I think, in my opinion, she made some of the best recordings ever with the Teddy Wilson band. And before that, Bing Crosby, of course, "As Smooth As Ever" with Blue Room. We've got Janet Seidel coming up, and then right after Janet Seidel, a young lady who's got a nice, pretty, very pretty little song going around at the moment, Kacey Musgraves. Let's hear Janet first and then go to Kacey Musgraves.
1: There's a saying old says that love is blind.

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And before that, Janet Seidel, Someone to Watch Over Me.

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I'm Mike Anderson with today's Movie Star Legends. Rob Lowe was born in Charlottesville, Virginia, USA, but moved to Dayton, Ohio as a small child. He began modelling as a young boy and broke into acting in his teens. He began his career at the age of 8 in local television. After his family relocated to Los Angeles, he starred in the series A New Kind of Family and was nominated for a Golden Globe for the Hallmark Hall of Fame's Thursday's Child. Lowe made his feature debut in Francis Ford Coppola's The Outsiders and went on to star in Class, The Hotel New Hampshire, Oxford Blues, Youngblood, St. Elmo's Fire, About Last Night and Square Dance, for which he received his second Golden Globe nomination. He then starred in Masquerade, Bad Influence and the comedy smash Wayne's World, as well as Tommy Boy. He spent the 80s as a member of the Brat Pack, the group of young, powerful and reckless actors and actresses who also included Emilio Estevez, Charlie Sheen and Judd Nelson, among others. In 1988, Lowe was involved in a scandal centering around an explicit videotape which involved a minor, for which he did 20 hours of community service in Dayton. He subsequently sought help for his problem with drugs and alcohol and has re-emerged in the 90s as a clean and sober husband and father. In August 2002, he quit the series West Wing. Reports vary as to why exactly, but it seems to have been a combination of salary dispute and screen time dispute. Rob married Cheryl Burkoff, a makeup artist, in 1991, and they have two children, Edward Matthew, born in 1993, and John Owen, born in 1995. Join me again for Movie Star Legends.

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the dark. All the sweet green I see flowing down. Someone left the cake out in the rain.

0: Peace. Once again, London's sedan chairs were at a standstill. And now to resume our weekly performance of In London City This Eve, we have with us tonight one Lady Jane Seymour, who, as you probably know, is the favorite wife of our dear Henry VIII. Lady Jane, before you were married, weren't you a lady in waiting?
1: Yes, but Henry didn't keep me waiting long. I was no sooner in the castle when he kissed me on the drawbridge. And then he took me into his blue room.
0: Blue room? Why his blue room?
1: It matched his conversation.
0: Is he good-tempered?
1: Well, I wouldn't say he's bad-tempered, but you couldn't treat him like an ordinary man. I mean, you couldn't leave a note in the kitchen saying, gone to the pictures, dinner in oven. You couldn't do that.
0: How did you come to meet Henry?
1: Oh, no, it was how he came to meet me. It was Vicky Verker. You see, I'll never forget it. It was the first Tuesday after Pontefract. I was scrubbing the throne room at the time, when all of a sudden I felt a wallop of my doings. Well, I didn't look round. I said, one pint as usual, you know. And there was Henry. And then he bought me this dress.
0: Very, very nice of Henry to buy you that dress.
1: Oh, don't worry, he had to. I caught him kissing one of the maids.
0: Kissing one of the maids?
1: Yes, and to square me, bought this dress.
0: How terrible. Did you sack the maid?
1: Not yet. I want a fur coat. The other day I was crying.
0: Crying?
1: I was sitting in the Labour Party crying.
0: Sitting where?
1: In the Labour Party.
0: Labour Party? Conservatory.
1: Henry came in, chucked me under the chin, and when I came round, you know what he said?
0: No.
1: Don't take away that smile that's holding back a million tears. Don't take away that smile that's holding back a million fears.

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Maybe it's tough to bluff and make believe you've never been blue.

Hello there. I'm John Rhys Davies with Lamplighter Theatre. I'd like to invite you to a place of history, mystery, and new beginnings. But first, there's someone you need to meet. His name? Finian Jones. You might say he's a collector. A collector of words, wisdom, and wonders. Join me, won't you? Oh, and be prepared for an unexpected journey. One you are about to experience.

0: Can I come with you?
1: Why?
0: Please, I...
1: Had breakfast yet?
0: No.
1: I'm running late. I don't have time to stop.
0: It's okay. I want to come.
1: Jump in.
0: Yes! Thanks, Dad. So, you're working on that new place, aren't you?
1: Yep.
0: Everybody at school is talking about it.
1: Hey, you gonna get the yard done today?
0: Yes, sir. As soon as we get home. I wanted to tell you. Me and Noah are gonna start our own business on the weekends.
1: Doing what?
0: We're gonna be mowing lawns.
1: Mowing lawns?
0: Yep. Jeremy's dad said he would loan us the money for a new mower.
1: Jeremy's dad's a dreamer. You ain't gonna make no money mowing lawns.
0: But I thought you'd be proud. I'm starting my own business, like you.
1: Son, you gotta do something important with your life. Don't waste it.
0: But Dad, I wanna be like you.
1: No, not ever. Don't ever be like me. You understand?
0: Yes. Yes, sir.
1: I have spent my entire life chasing little jobs with little pay. That's exactly how I lost your mom. You go on and you do something worthwhile.
0: Like what?
1: You gotta figure that out yourself.
0: Oh, well, how did you finally figure it out?
1: I don't know. Luck, I guess. But as luck would have it, well, it came too late.

0: Dad?
1: Huh?
0: Here's your coffee.
1: Oh, thanks.
0: This place is gonna be so cool.
2: Well, I certainly hope so. Oh. And who are you, my friend?
0: I'm Jordan. I'm his son.
2: Ah, yes, I can definitely see the resemblance. Another Bezalel in the making.
0: A Bezalel of what?
2: Bezalel, a man who lived long ago, and his name means shadow of God. Oh. Your father's work reminds me of him.
0: Yep, that's my dad.
2: Yes, so I've been told. Now for a proper introduction. My name is Finian Jones, and I extend a most warm welcome to you, my good man. Hmm. From me and my cool establishment. Both are works in progress.
0: Mr. Jones.
2: Oh, no, please. You can call me Mr. Finian.
0: Oh, Mr. Finian.
2: Hmm?
0: Would you mind if I have a look around?
2: Well, as long as you don't mind me being your tour guide, and as long as we have permission from your father to take not a tour de France, nor a tour of Flanders, nor a tour of duty, but a tour of the future, new and improved, cafe, antiques, rare books, and exploratorium, also known as CARE. What do you say, Kurt?
3: Sure.
2: Oh, thanks, Dad. You know, Kurt, a father's approval is a son's removal of uncertainty, ambiguity, anxiety, ambivalence, skepticism, mysticism, Gnosticism, distrust, and mistrust. And when we dismiss the dis and the miss, we are left only with the trust.
3: Whatever. Just be back before lunch, Jordan.
0: Thanks, Dad.
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4: And now, back to Lamplighter Theater.
0: Wow! This place is enormous! But empty.
2: Empty? Oh, no. This place is filled with anticipation, acceleration, determination, aspiration, inspiration, and expectation. Now imagine with me a wonderland of books, seven stories high. And over there, a steam-powered rolling ladder you can actually ride at breathtaking speeds. Wow. He's being reconstructed, reprogrammed, and re-engineered by our one and only Jerry Riggs as I speak. But we do have to be quiet. Jerry gets a little touchy when we break his concentration.
13: I heard that.
2: Ah, the one and only, no longer retired Jerry Riggs.
0: Okay.
13: Don't let him fool you, Jordan. I'm retired, which means I'm tired all over again.
2: Oh, it's good to see you, my friend. You are one of a kind. And kind of one who, behind the gruffness, is very kind.
13: So are you going to pummel the kid with witty sayings, or you going to take a ride?
0: Really?
2: Oh, thank you, Jerry, but not today. Oh. We are traveling in our imaginations.
0: Oh, okay. But can we take the elevator? My legs are killing me.
13: Well, this is no ordinary elevator. Ever seen an elevator with a steering wheel?
0: I can't say that I have. Very cool.
2: Oh, thank you, Riggs, but we'll pass on travel today.
14: Okay.
2: Now, Jordan, let us travel back in our imaginations. As you ride the rolling ladder, it will whisk you rapidly on its tracks until it stops at precisely the white book. And then there will be vicarious rooms to read your book, like the Amazon room, ooh, the Beach room, an English cottage, the giant room, the throne room, the bathroom, and much, much more. Now this, my friend, is the new and improved exploratorium.
0: Wow. Does it do anything else besides take you to a book?
13: I heard that.
2: So you're illiterate, hmm?
0: I can read.
2: Well, illiterate means you can, but you don't.
0: Oh, well, I guess that does describe me.
2: Well, it described me as well once upon a time. But my Uncle Charlie changed my perspective. He told me that great leaders are great readers.
0: I'd rather work with my hands than read.
2: There is nothing wrong with working with your hands. But your hands are guided by your mind. And your mind is guided by your heart, and all three work in tandem. Reading is the door to knowledge, and knowledge the door to wisdom. And wisdom, my friend, is negotiating life skillfully, beautifully, and wisely.
0: Wow. You certainly have a way with words.
2: Ah, actually, words have a way with me. Especially the right words.
0: Well, and were you a lot like me before?
2: Indeed. Until Uncle Charlie threw the book at me. Actually, he threw about 50 books at me. And he said, Finian, you'll be the same 5 years from now as you are today, except for the people you meet and the books you read.
0: But, Mr. Finian, I don't want to just read about the world. I want to explore it. The real world, the whole world.
2: Oh, I know. That's what I wanted as well. I felt I was destined for something big, something important.
0: Yes, same here.
2: So I became a world traveler. And travel is good, Jordan, if you travel for the right reasons. But for me, I was searching all over the world for significance. I left my home, but I lost my way. One day, I was exploring the pyramids of Egypt, and I saw how truly empty those tombs were. They were filled with riches, but empty of life. I realized that my pursuit of significance could not be filled with anything that this world had to offer. And then, well, then I learned that I could only be filled with the significance of someone. Someone significant. And his name?
0: Who?
2: Ah, I would much rather you discover him yourself. I'm going to do something that my Uncle Charlie would always do.
0: What's that?
2: Now, you see this box here?
0: Yes.
2: This is actually a treasure box.
0: Oh, box of books?
2: Yes, when you open a book, you open the door to a new world to discover. Yes, here it is.
0: Ah, the wonderful door.
2: Jordan, as you open this book, I want you to imagine you're opening a door. And behind this door, you will find the answer you're searching for and the person you're needing to find.
9: Excuse me.
2: Ah! Kurt, hello. We were just having a wonderful door conversation.
9: Yeah, I heard. Jordan, go back to the shop. Mr. Smith said he'll give you a ride home after lunch. I'll be home late tonight. I'll see you in the morning.
0: Okay. Yes, sir.
9: Hey, look, Mr. Jones. I know you mean well, but I don't want my son to be religious.
2: Oh, I agree, Kurt. I would not want him to be religious either.
9: Oh, I thought you were talking to him about religion.
2: Oh, no. I was talking to him about a person I'd like him to meet.
9: Okay, I'm confused. Was that a Bible you just handed him?
2: Oh, no. It's a book called The Wonderful Door. Is it all right for him to read it?
9: If you can get him to read, okay.
2: Okay, then.
9: Sorry. Didn't mean to come off so rough-like. I know you mean well.
2: Ah.
9: Just doing my best as a single dad, you know? I just want him to make his own decisions.
2: Ah, yes, of course.
9: Well, back to the shop.
0: All right, okay. Yeah, there. Dishes done, and the counter's cleaned off. And Dad will appreciate a clean kitchen when he comes home. Oh, now. Read that book. All right. See here, okay? So, Mr. Finian says I'm about to open a door. All right. The Wonderful Door. Chapter 1. Hurry, scurry, clatter, patter. Was there ever such a noise?

0: twice the size of his body.
1: How does he keep his head on his shoulders?
0: Little Abel Gray, I have heard it said, his legs forgot to grow, his body is all his head.
2: Stop!
1: Abel Gray, mind you keep away, for we won't have you to play, your head be in the way. Little Abel Gray.
3: No, please! Stop! Oh, it's just a dream. It's just a dream, Abel. Just a dream. Oh, go back. Go back to sleep. Another rat! Where'd I put that broom? I'm gonna swat you back to the sewer, you scoundrels! Go on, get out of here! These rats! Man can't live like this. You rats want the house? Fine. Keep it. This is the last night you'll ever see me.
4: Yes.
5: Good morning, madam. Can I have some baskets? I'll sell all sizes and types in my cart there.
4: I must get to work, child. I can't buy any... Oh.
5: Yeah, I'm not a child. Just dwarfs, madam.
4: Well, still, I must be going. But if you head up the outdoor stairs, my great-uncle might have interest. He'll at least appreciate the company. Here, take his breakfast too, if you wouldn't mind.
5: Excuse me?
4: Thank you. Must go.
5: Well, Yes, ma'am.
6: So you stop by to sell your wares and you end up delivering meals to an invalid.
5: It's no trouble. I'm happy to help. I'm Abel, by the way.
6: I'm Ezra. My niece means well, but I'm a burden to her, I'm afraid. My mind works fine, though I won't be running a race anytime soon.

0: And the rats?
1: Rats? What do you mean?
0: No, oh, my home's infested. Rats take up more room than I do. At night, they scurry about my head and scamper over my blanket, even bite my toes.
1: That's outrageous. Have you informed the landlord?
0: Oh, it's in one ear and out the other with him.
1: Look, there are other houses to lease. My niece said there's one down the road that's just come available.
0: No, I'll consider it.
1: Consider it? I would think you'd run after it.
0: My hesitation is that that's the only home I know. Mother brought me up there. She's the only person who ever loved me.
1: I see. But it seems like the rats are replacing your fond memories with toe-biting nightmares. No one should live like that.
0: Yeah. Yeah, you're right. I shouldn't. I'll look into the house you spoke of.
1: Please do. And Abel, I hope you can continue to visit me. You might be short of stature, but I can see that God has given you a big heart. A heart that's just waiting to be filled.
0: Oh, thank you, Mr. Ezra. Never since Mother has anyone said such kind things. I shall return. Thank you.
1: I think, my new friend, your journey is just beginning.
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2: And now, back to Lamplighter Theatre.
1: What do you want?
0: Sir, I saw the notice that this house is for let.
1: Yeah? What of it?
0: Well, I'd like to see it if I might.
1: You want to look at this run-down grunge shack?
0: Well, I can tidy it. I'm very clean. Might I look about?
1: No, you can't. We're packing up. So go on, dwarf.
5: Alexander, just let him in. It's no harm.
1: Oh, fine. No dilly-dallying, then. We have to be off in half an hour.
0: Thank you, Mum.
5: Just don't take long, please.
1: Not much to it. Small parlour, little kitchen, bedroom in the back. That's about all.
0: Oh, it's better than where I live now.
1: You must live in the dump.
0: Any rats here?
1: Oh, I can't say I've seen any of those.
0: Kindly tell me then, where might I find the landlord? There. First 2 months' rent, sir.
6: Fine. And you can move in any time. The former tenants have moved on.
0: Yeah, well, I would like to get in to give it a good cleaning.
6: Oh, that it needs. Gertrude! Gertrude!
7: What?
6: Did the tenants leave the key with you?
7: Yes. Have you got a new renter already?
0: Abel Gray, madam.
7: Oh, I thought you were a child at first.
0: It's understandable, Mum. Most people do.
7: Listen to you. Carry on all eloquent-like. Hope you stay longer than the previous tenants. They were only here a week. Paid the full month's rent, they did. If you ask me, I think the place is haunted.
6: Gertrude!
7: Well, that would make them want to leave in a rush, for certain. I've heard noises walking past there recently myself.
6: It's not haunted, I assure you, sir. It's not haunted.
7: I'm just saying. It's very strange. And they were a very strange couple.
0: Yeah.

0: met them. But I don't believe in ghosts, Mum.
1: See? Smart man.
0: And even if I did believe in ghosts, I'd choose them over the rats. That's nothing fancy. But now that it's clean, I think it's a fine house. Oh, I'm tired from getting it that way.

Who was that? Must have been the wind. There'll be no sleeping with that noise. Neighbours, perhaps? Nothing out here. Can't be inside. Oh, it's a horrible sound. I can't be a ghost. Woman was just superstitious.

0: 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And your host, John Rhys-Davies.
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7: I was teaching my daughter to drive last week in our very old car with no power steering. 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And it is definitely wise to take time to discern God's will in important decisions. 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
6: For more information on this topic, visit us at lifechangingseminars.com.

0: Wurundjeri people of the Kulin Nation, and we pay our respects to the elders, past, present, and future.
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2: Hello, I'm Kim Cartwright. Economists say the US's latest tariff announcement presents a longer-term threat to global trade. The United States Trade Office announced a tariff of 12.5% on more than 60 countries it claims were not doing enough to eliminate forced labour in supply chains. AMP Chief Economist Shane Oliver says Australia is in a good position to face the levy.
3: Beef, gold, plasma products and copper are exempt from tariffs. So consequently, you know, when you add the numbers up, it's only about two-thirds of our products are exempt, which means that we're not going to be hit that badly.
2: The police officer is recovering in hospital after being shot while responding to an alleged domestic assault on Queensland's Fraser Coast. Dennis O'Kane reports.
4: Police arrived at a Yangaree home just before six last night when a 45-year-old man allegedly opened fire. A first-year constable was struck in the leg, prompting an immediate emergency declaration and a major police response. Specialist officers searched the property where they found the gunman deceased. The wounded officer was initially in a potentially life-threatening condition, but was airlifted to hospital stable. The Ethical Standards Command is now investigating what happened. Dennis O'Kane reporting.
2: Australia's largest dairy processor is closing its major dairy factory in Longwarri in West Gippsland. Lactalis Australia says the shutdown early next year follows a comprehensive review of its network. The factory employs 53 permanent staff and a number of casual workers. Australian Dairy Farmers President Ben Bennett says unfortunately what's happening is a reality of flooding the local markets with imports.
5: Sadly, it very much is, and it's sort of the reality of a reducing dairy volume and dairy farmers that we've been warning about for a considerable period of time is sort of one of the major effects is that closure of production areas, processing areas.
2: The Australian Local Government Association has welcomed growing momentum for fairer council funding at the Labor National Conference. The proposal to restore financial assistance grants to 1% of federal tax revenue is being considered. President Matt Burnett says the policy has support across the party.
6: Hopefully, between the factions and the Labor Party and the National Conference, they'll see that local government needs support and we'll get that 1% we've been fighting for so long.
2: In air entertainment news, Christopher Nolan's The Odyssey is driving the nation's box office to its highest level in 7 years. Cinema Association Australasia figures show the film has grossed $18 million, the biggest opening week for this year. Australia's box office is tracking 17% ahead of figures for last year. And more than $221,000 has been raised and donated by Sydney Airport's annual lost property auction. The proceeds go towards funding more than 9,000 free swimming lessons for kids. Airport spokesperson Liz Seater says it's a vital cause.
7: New stats from the Royal Lifesavers show that only one in two kids finish primary school able to swim the length of a pool. The biggest barrier that people have for swimming lessons is cost. So by donating the money from the lost property auction, we're removing the biggest barrier for families.
2: This is Air News.
8: In the NRL, the South Sydney Rabbitohs have defeated the Melbourne Storm in a close game, 28-26. The lead changed four times across the 80 minutes. Melbourne's final hopes are all but gone, especially with skipper Harry Grant going down with a hamstring injury. South's Cody Walker told Nine he was happy they got the 2 points.
9: Yeah, just pleased with the win. You know, we've done it ugly and it's something that we needed at this time of the season. I just thought our start really set us up for a good win. Credit has to go to, you know, Melbourne. They fought their way back, you know, quality across the park. So, yeah, just happy we got the 2 points, to be fair.
8: Earlier, the Sydney Roosters defeated the Newcastle Knights in a 23-22 victory. The result marks five straight wins for the Roosters. Daly Cherry-Evans scored the winning field goal. He told Fox League it's great to nail it when it matters.
10: Just very fortunate that we were able to get the job done tonight. We played a really good night side tonight. They kept battling to the end. They had some really big injuries tonight, but they just kept showing up.
8: In the AFL, the Fremantle Dockers have scored a huge 70-point win against the West Coast Eagles in the local clash in Perth. The Dockers sit comfortably at the top of the AFL ladder. Murphy Reid on Fox Footy explained how they powered on after half-time.
10: Obviously, it was quite a tight contest up until half-time, and we had the game looking the way we wanted to. We knew we had to play in our front half, and we sort of just weren't converting our options, and thought we finished off well and kept our head in the game, and yeah, we did really well.
8: Final score, Frio 16-16-112 to West Coast 6-6-42. In the earlier game, the Geelong Cats have defeated Melbourne by 20 points, 18-9-117 to 14-13-97 at the MCG. Australian Independent Radio News.
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11: And the forecast for the rest of today, Saturday the 25th of July. Showers in a word and a predicted high of 14. Overnight we expect a low of 8 and with a possible showers for Sunday and a high of 15. Monday, a possible shower again with range of 7 to 16 and the same for Tuesday, showers again with a range of 9 to 14.

0: Morning to you, wherever you may be. You're in tune with Radio Easter 98.1, your voice in the outer east. For more than 35 years, Colin Huggins with you this morning, along with Doug Corrigan. Morning, sir.
1: Good morning, Colin. Good morning, listeners.
0: How are you doing?
1: I'm doing well, thanks, Colin. Yes, yeah.
0: That's good, that's good. A rather rainy day today.
1: But yes, at the moment.
0: But we'll still, we will prevail.
1: We will.
0: Okay, let's have our weekly dose of Glenn Miller, and we're in the mood this morning.

0: With today's cooking hints, I'm Kim Dennison. Frozen fish fillets can be just as good as fresh as long as they've been snap frozen professionally. In other words, while at sea on the fish processing trawlers. The rapid process used ensures the ice crystals within the flesh are minute. This allows for minimum water absorption and destruction of the flesh. If then transported home and stored correctly, when cooked or defrosted, it should then be just the same as fresh fish fillets. In fact, frozen, in many cases, can be better than so-called fresh, unless you're getting it straight from the sea, that is, and it's stored between 1 to 1 degree, of course. But how many times does that happen? Did you know that if fresh fish is kept on ice from the time it's caught, it has a 10 to 14 day shelf life? Or that for every hour it's not kept on ice, that it loses a day of its shelf life? But normally, by the time it reaches us in the supermarket, all nicely filleted and packed, you'll be lucky to get 3 days before it starts to go sticky, smelly, and ready for the rubbish bin. Cooking frozen fish? Well, it's always best to follow the manufacturer's instructions. I'm Kim Dennison with today's cooking hints.
1: 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Current temperature outside our studio at the moment is a fresh 10 degrees.
2: It is.
1: Now, Doug, before we get on to the
2: football,
1: you've got some news from the Commonwealth Games.
2: Yes, we're up to a great start, the Australians in their swimming. Their last night, the women's 400 metres freestyle with Lenny Pallister won gold. And compatriot Jenna Forrester took out the bronze, and the women's 200 metres backstroke, Jenna Forrester secured a surprise gold.
1: Yes.
2: After a late call-up. Then the women's 4x100 metres freestyle relay, Australia's team took gold in 3:31 ahead of England and South Africa. And the men's 4x100 freestyle relay, the team of Flynn Southern, Kay Taylor, Harrison Turner and Kyle Chambers won gold in the game's record time, with Southern setting an individual 100-metre lead-off game's record. There you go. Mm. And in a para swimming, in multi-class, Alex Saffy won gold in the men's event. Jasmine Greenwood claimed silver in the women's 200 metres individual medley, and Cole Pierce took silver in the men's 100 metres butterfly. Then, to finish it off in the 300 with the 100 metres freestyle, Jenna Jones took gold and Kiralee Hayes won bronze. So there you go. So right, we're off to a ripping start. So it really is, but it was not really a surprise when it comes to swimming, I think, with the Commonwealth against Australia rather than all the nations against Australia.
1: And of course, our favourite sport, the lawn bowls, they're doing pretty well too. And the ladies' pairs and the men's singles.
2: Are they? Good.
1: A great start as well.
2: Am I correct in identifying one of the commentators I listened to said that there was a Scotsman, a bowler, going for his 9th Commonwealth Games?
1: Really?
2: That's 36 years.
1: Yeah, wow.
2: Yeah, I'm not too sure who the bowler was. But ninth. That's 36 years.
1: We'll have to look it up and
2: try and find out.
1: All right. Now, okay, we'll play another song for you. Here is Hall & Oates, and then we'll be coming back and we'll have a chat about the
2: AFL.
1: AFL, indeed. Here's Hall & Oates.

0: Great song there from Hall & Oates.
1: Yes. Now, let's have a look at the football so far this round.
0: Yes.
1: And, of course, on Thursday night, the 16-12, 108 to 11-8, 74 result has kept Collingwood in touch with the top six. The Pies also continued their incredible record at Adelaide Oval, having now won 12 of their past 14 games there. That's amazing, isn't it?
0: Yes. Away from home, isn't it? Was it a surprise to you that Collingwood won?
1: It was a bit, yes. Yes, I must say that.
0: Fair
1: but
0: okay.
1: I knew the record of Collingwood, so that's, Anyway, they've won 12 of their past 14 games there. Meanwhile, the Crows could drop to sixth by the end of this round. The Crows suffocated Collingwood in the first half, but for all their dominance and despite being almost five goals in front, they didn't make Collingwood pay the full price. The momentum shifted dramatically as the Magpies booted seven of the next eight goals to lead by 14 points late in the third quarter after recording 21 of the next 24 forward entries, including 12 in a row. After falling 27 points behind, the Magpies kicked 13 of the next 16 majors as their margin blew out to 40 points. So, watching the game, the first quarter and a half, I was almost tempted to turn it off, Cole, because the big men were just too strong and too big on the forward on for our back men. Now, why it all of a sudden changed, I can't tell you.
0: No,
1: but it certainly did. And then those big forwards fell away somewhat. So, but I was pleased to hear this. Adelaide champion Taylor Walker became this 28th player in VFL AFL history to kick 700 goals when he threaded the eye of the needle with a magnificent set shot from the boundary late in the first quarter.
0: Yes.
1: He finished with three majors to move to 702, overtaking Fremantle legend Matthew Pavlich, who was on 700 on the all-time list. So congratulations to Tex. He looked very dangerous early on, as did the other two big boys, but in the end, I think it was just a pressure applied by Collingwood that did it. So that was a pleasing win as far as I'm concerned. Now, the other two games last night, Stephen King's Melbourne has won the footy world over by living by the sword, but on this night, the Demons died by it. So glorious when they burned sides attacking on the burst, the D's were torched by their own turnovers against the Cats to learn a 20-point lesson. Their turnovers were horrendous. Heading into the final quarter, the Cats had taken full toll of Demons' errors, kicking 11 goals on turnovers. You know, that's staggering when you only lose by 20 points.
0: Indeed.
1: Another four were added in the final term. Melbourne had tightened its defensive screws in recent weeks and only conceded more than 80 points once in the last six games. But at the final break, Geelong had 81 points on the board. By the end of the night, the Cats' total of 18-9-1-1-7 was the second most Melbourne has let in all year. So, yeah, I think the Demons really probably could have won it, should have won it. But their kicking, their kicking was shocking. Yeah, it really was. And then the other game, Fremantle played West Coast in the local derby.
0: Which was pretty predictable, wasn't it?
1: It was, yeah. Yep. Fremantle just one win away from cementing a crucial top two finish. So they are. They've got four rounds to go and only need one win.
0: Yes, indeed.
1: And the Dockers faithful were well and truly falling in behind their team. The Dockers claimed their 17th win for the season, with a 70-point derby victory over West Coast. The biggest ever Fremantle home and away crowd of 56,600. You know, you'd expect Freo to win, but the West Coast followers, they were hoping. Yeah, so 56,000, that's an enormous number. Watch as the Dockers kicked 11 goals to one after half time to win 16-11-2 to 6-6-42.
0: And I think roughly, I think the scores were, I think, West Coast were a goal in front at half time, I believe it was.
1: At half time, they were a goal in. No, Freo was a goal in front at half time.
0: Freo was a goal in front. Yeah,
1: they only kicked five goals to half time, both of them.
0: Yeah.
1: And then Eagles only kicked one more goal after half time. Of course, Freo piled it on then,
0: Indeed. All righty. Okay, at 8:24, here is some more music for you. Here is Jimmy Cliff. Enjoy.

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1: Colin, the Heathmont Ladies Probus Club's next meeting in August starts with a quick meeting, afternoon tea and guest speaker. This friendly group welcomes visitors to come along. The guest speaker this time is Gary Kerr, and he's going to talk about music and food of Melbourne in the 50s.
2: Oh, wow.
1: Well, yeah, that'd be most interesting. I remember 50s. I could tell you every day basically what we're going to have for tea, because, and particularly Sundays was always a roast.
2: A roast,
1: yeah,
2: yes.
1: That's right. So that should be interesting.
2: Yeah, indeed.
1: And, of course, it's on Monday the 3rd of August, the first Monday of each month. They meet. And the time is from 2 to 4pm at the Heathmont Baptist Church, 78 Cuthbert Street in Heathmont. And for further information, folks, you can contact Jill Carroll on 0415 955 087. That number again for Jill, 0415 955 087.
2: Right.
1: Now, a couple of more footy items I'd like to discuss with you, Cole. This is interesting. Tasmania is about to go from warm and fuzzy to predator mode. It was described as everyone's favourite story in the Australian sport on Friday by club chief executive Brendan Gale. The game finally goes truly national as a state crying out for an AFL team is finally requited. That is true, but to the AFL's 18 established clubs, Tassie will quickly turn into a shark lurking beneath the surface. And the message is this: we will steal your players and we won't necessarily stop at one player per club. Mm. Fans have so far consoled themselves in the belief that Tasmania has the chance to secure only a single player from each club as part of its uncontracted player allowance. So if your club loses a middle-tier player, say Bo McCreary, it gets a compensation pick and everyone goes home happy. Mm. The beauty of this list rules for the Devils is that they are multifaceted. Mm. Tassie can secure 18 uncontracted players across 2027 and 2028 simply by agreeing to the terms with them. They don't have to give up a draft pick. They simply have to lure with big money and big dreams of Devils success. But it won't stop the Devils also snaffling 2027 and 2028 free agents, given they will want a blend of old and new. So established clubs not only have to pay up to secure their youngest coming up out of the contracts, they have a new threat with this off-season's pre-agents too.
2: Indeed.
1: So, yeah, it'll be most interesting what happens. Yeah. And then we have the AFL women. The way off for women players are filthy with the league's decision to sidestep the Sydney Cricket Ground for the upcoming Australia versus Ireland clash, with the league accused of limiting the game. In a move that industry figures have labelled short-sighted, the AFL last week confirmed the historic match would remain at North Sydney Oval on the 1st of August. Earlier this month, the Herald Sun, I believe, revealed the league was considering whether it could move the game to the 48,000 capacity Sydney Cricket Ground.
2: Yeah.
1: But the league instead opted to keep the match at the sold-out 9,000 capacity ground, encouraging fans to head to watch parties at hospitality venues across the city. So the girls want it in the Sydney Cricket Ground. It's an international event as such. And the league says, no, we're going to leave it at the 9,000 stadium. It makes you wonder, as the league afraid they won't get enough people there to watch? Yeah. So you don't know, do you?
2: No.
1: Sadly, one of the greats of footy passed away this week. Greg Sewell, who played for Essendon.
2: Yes.
1: And he was 93 years of age. Now, Greg played in 171 games with the Bombers between 1952 and 1961, and served as the Essendon Football Club president from 1981 to 1987. Greg was an AFL and Essendon Football Club life member and was inducted to the Essendon Football Club's Hall of Fame as a legend in 2009. So Greg will be truly missed by all the Essendon family. So he was a great footballer, Greg. I remember Greg. An honest footballer, that's how I would describe him.
2: Fair enough.
1: And sadly, but 93 was a good innings anyway, Col, I feel.
2: Yes, indeed,
1: yes. Yeah.
2: Alrighty, at 8:34 we'll play some music and then
1: we'll have
2: a quick, get his act together and then we'll have all the Eastern footy and netball.
1: Well, before we go to the next piece of music, I'll mention one more thing. Last night there was a game and it was, of course, the Melbourne Storm.
2: Yes.
1: And they went down by just 2 points.
2: But yes.
1: Anyway, Melbourne's year from hell has continued with the superstar skipper Harry Grant facing a stint on the sidelines with a hamstring injury while his side's final hopes are all but over. South Sydney scored late to snatch victory and add to Storm's woes on a wild night in Sydney on Friday night. It's been a rough week for the Rabbitohs, who lost a couple of stars to injury and another to suspension, but they rallied late with Campbell Graham crossing with 5 minutes to go to win 28-26, courtesy of an inch-perfect cut-out ball from halfback Ashton Ward. So you had it all wrapped up, Nelly.
2: Yes.
1: It wasn't the case, Cole, but I think, you know, probably that this year things that happened to Storm, the injuries they had to overcome, etc. It's something they'll learn from, and I dare say their coach will get them right back into it next season.
2: I hope so.
1: Yeah,
2: yes.
1: Craig Bellamy is going to be coaching again next year, I believe.
2: I believe so. Yes.
1: Okay.
2: All righty. 8:34, here's Jimmy Cliff this time.

0: Welcome back. 8:38 on Radio Eastern 98.1. We're talking Eastern Footy Netball League now, Doug.
1: Yes, and the Premier League last week finished off its split round with South Belgrave 6-9-45 defeated by Roval 17-17-119.
0: Right.
1: And the other game to complete the round, Vermont 13-8-86. Defeated Bourne 10-15-75, 11-point win there to Vermont.
0: Right, okay.
1: And the ladder
0: yes.
1: for the Premier League, as it stands now with a completed round, we find on top East Ringwood with only the one loss, 12 wins. Roval is on second position with 11 wins. Doncaster East third with 10 wins. And then we've got three sides, 4th, 5th and 6th on 7 wins, which is Berwick, Blackburn and Vermont. In seventh spot is Bourne on 5 wins, followed by South Croydon with 3 wins, and South Belgrave, by percentage, are ahead of bottom side Noble Park, both with 1 win.
0: Right, so the fixture for today,
1: yes,
0: round 14, we see Vermont are playing at Noble Park.
1: You'd have to go for Vermont, I think.
0: Right, okay. Blackburn are playing Roval.
1: And Blackburn, well, they're struggling this year.
0: Right.
1: Hang on, I've got that wrong, my mistake. Blackburn are in 5th spot and they're playing who?
0: They're playing...
1: Vermont.
0: They're playing Roval.
1: Oh, Roval, who are in the 2nd spot. And Roval's had 11 wins. Vermont has only had 7. I go to the top side.
0: All right, okay. Doncaster East are playing South Croydon.
1: And we find Doncaster East, they're in...
0: Pack.
1: The 3rd spot with 10 wins, and they're playing South Croydon, who are down the bottom end with only 3 wins. So you go Donny East.
0: East Ringwood are at home and they're hosting Berwick.
1: Yeah, interesting game. Berwick are very strong at home, Cole.
0: Yes.
1: But they are a bit more vulnerable away, and I think the top side will be too good for them.
0: Okay, and the last match in the round is a Bourne are playing South Belgrave.
1: Yeah, well, Bourwon is in 7th spot with 5 wins, and South Belgrave have only had the one, I think, Bourwon.
0: Okay. Righto, let's have a look at Division 1 now, last week.
1: Yes.
0: Bayswater were playing Boronia.
1: Bayswater 4-3-27, Boronia 22-20, 152, 125-point win.
0: Right. Beaconsfield were hosting Muralbark.
1: Beaconsfield 8-13-61, were defeated by Muralbark 10-8-68, so
0: right.
1: only 7 points there.
0: Yeah, Mitcham were playing Park Orchards.
1: And Mitcham, another reasonably close game. Mitcham 11-18-84, defeated Park Orchards 11-10-76, right. An 8-point win.
0: North Ringwood were playing Wantirna South.
1: Another great game, only 4 points in it.
0: Yep.
1: North Ringwood 15-15-105, defeated Wantirna South 16-5-101.
0: And Norwood were hosting Montrose.
1: Norwood 7-13-55 were defeated by Montrose 13-11-89.
0: Right, so how's the ladder looking at?
1: Well, on the top of the ladder we've got North Ringwood with 12 wins. Second is Mitcham with 11. Third and fourth are Wantirna and Park Orchards on 10 wins separated by percentage. And in fifth spot, we've got Montrose on 8 points, followed by Boronia on 7, Muralbark on 5, Beaconsfield on 4, Norwood on 2, and Bayswater yet to open the account. Unfortunately for Bayswater, I think that's curtains from this year.
0: I think so. Right, so round 15 today, Beaconsfield are playing Bayswater. You'd have to go for Beaconsfield.
1: Yes, of course, yes.
0: Muralbark are hosting Mitcham.
1: And, of course, Mitcham on 2nd spot with 11 wins, and Muralbark is on 7th spot with only 5 wins.
0: Right. So you go. Wantirna South are hosting Park Orchards.
1: Yeah, Wantirna South are 3rd with 10 wins, and Park Orchards sitting in, what spot are we? Yeah, 4th. So that's an interesting game. 3rd place, 4th. They're both on 10 wins, I should say, not 10 points, okay. 10 wins. So is that where?
0: At Wantirna South.
1: Yeah, I think I might go to home side.
0: Boronia are hosting Montrose.
1: Boronia are in 6th and Montrose is in seventh. So that's another close one. But Boronia has won seven wins and
0: Montrose.
1: Oh, eight wins. So, yeah, maybe Montrose, I think.
0: All righty. And the last game in the round is the local derby between Norwood and North Ringwood.
1: Well, North Ringwood is sitting on top of the ladder and Norwood is second bottom. Right. You have to go North Ringwood.
0: All righty. Okay, let's have a look at Division 2 now for last week.
1: Right.
0: Lilydale were playing Tipplestowe.
1: And we find that, get my piece of paper separated, we find that Lilydale, 7-9-51, were defeated by Tipplestowe, 12-7-79.
0: Right, Croydon were playing Ringwood.
1: Croydon, 9-13-67, defeated Ringwood, 10-6-66, 1 point only.
0: Right, Waverley Blues were hosting Scoresby.
1: And we find that Waverley Blues, 12-16-88, defeated Scoresby, 8-13-61.
0: Right. East Burwood were hosting Surrey Park.
1: East Burwood, 12-10-82, went down to Surrey Park, 17-18-120.
0: Right. And the last game in the round, Heathmont were playing Mulgrave.
1: And this one, Heathmont, 9-9-63, defeated by Mulgrave, 11-9-75, two goals there.
0: Right, and the ladder is?
1: We find on top of the ladder, we have Surrey Park with only the one loss.
0: Right.
1: Templestowe second with two losses. In third, it drops away. Mulgrave third with nine wins and five losses. And Lilydale in fourth, eight wins, six losses, as is Croydon. Eight wins and six losses. And sixth place, we have Waverley Blues. Seven wins, followed by East Burwood in seventh spot with four wins, and Heathmont also with four wins. Scoresby have three wins, and Ringwood only two wins on the bottom of the ladder.
0: Right, okay, so let's have a look at the fixture today, round 15.
1: Yeah.
0: Mulgrave are playing Lilydale.
1: Mulgrave are in third spot, Lilydale are in fourth, nine games against eight. But being at Mulgrave, I'd have to go for Mulgrave.
0: Right, Tempelstowe are playing Scoresby.
1: And we find that Tempelstowe's in second spot with 12 and Scoresby's in ninth spot, so okay. I have to go Tempelstowe.
0: Croydon are playing Waverley Blues.
1: And Croydon are in fifth spot with eight wins and Waverley Blues are in sixth spot with seven wins. Right. So it's only a game of difference, but I go Croydon.
0: East Burwood are playing Ringwood.
1: Well, Ringwood are on the bottom of the ladder, so East Burwood are seventh, right, so okay. I still think it's East Burwood.
0: Okay, and Surrey Park are playing Heathmont. So you have to go to Heathmont.
1: Surrey Park are on top of the ladder, and yes, you would have to.
0: Righto. Let's have a look at Division 3 now from last week.
1: All right.
0: When you got your act together.
1: Yeah, oh yes.
0: You ready to go?
1: I am.
0: Ferntree Gully were playing Coldstream.
1: And we find that Ferntree Gully, 14-11-95, were defeated by Coldstream, 14-14-98. So only a three-point win there.
0: Right. Oakley Districts were playing Knox.
1: Oakley Districts, we find, where are we? Oakley Districts were 5-10-40 and Knox 22-15-147. So 107-point win there.
0: Right. Next game we've got is the Basin. We're playing Donvale.
1: And the Basin, 12-6-78. A two-point winners over Donvale, 11-10-76.
0: Right. Whitehorse Pioneers were playing Sylvan.
1: And we have Whitehorse Pioneers, 13-12-90, defeated Sylvan, 11-11-77.
0: And Upper Ferntree Gully had the bye.
1: That's correct.
0: And the ladder is?
1: On top of the ladder is Donvale with 11 wins and 2 losses, followed by Upper Ferntree Gully, only on percentage with 11 wins and 2 losses. And in third spot, the Basin with 11 wins and 2 losses. So those three sides are fighting it out amongst themselves. It drops away a bit then. Fourth spot is Knox on 8 wins. Fifth is Sylvan on 7 wins. Sixth is Coldstream on 5 wins. Whitehorse Pioneers in seventh on 4.

0: thing up a Ferntree Gully.
1: Whitehorse Pioneers are in seventh spot with four wins, and Upper Ferntree Gully in second spot with 11. So Upper Ferntree Gully.
0: And Oakley Districts have the bye.
1: Right.
0: Now, let's turn our attention now to Division 4.
1: Right, you are.
0: So last week we see that Doncaster were hosting Forest Hill.
1: Doncaster, 31-22, 208.
0: Yes.
1: Defeated Forest Hill, 2-3-15, 193-point win.
0: Right. Bulleen Templestowe were playing Warrandyte, which would have been an interesting game.
1: Yes, Bulleen Templestowe, 8-11-59, were defeated by Warrandyte, 8-16-64. 5-point win there to Warrandyte.
0: Okay, Croydon MLOC were hosting Fair Park.
1: And Croydon MLOC, 12-7-79, were defeated by Fair Park, 13-9-87, an 8-point win there.
0: Right. Nutterwadding were hosting Churnside Park.
1: Oh, yes. Well, Nutterwadding, 6-4-40. Churnside Park, 31-21, 207. 167-point win there.
0: Okay. And Kilsyth
1: had the bye. That's correct.
0: Right. And the ladder is now?
1: We find Warrandyte on top. We've only the one loss.
0: Right.
1: 10 wins. Followed by Fair Park with 10 wins, Bulleen Templestowe 9, Churnside Park 9 wins, Kilsyth in 5th spot with 7, then drops away to Doncaster in 6 with 4 wins, as is Croydon North MLOC. And on the last two, we've got Forest Hill with 1 win, percentage only, and top of Nutterwadding, who are on the bottom, also with 1 win.
0: Right, okay. And the fixture in the round today,
1: yes,
0: round 15, we see that Fair Park are playing Warrandyte.
1: This is a ripper game, this one.
0: Yeah.
1: Because they both had 10 wins.
0: Mm.
1: At Fair Park, I think I might give Fair Park the honours
0: right
1: there.
0: Okay. Bulleen Templestowe are hosting Forest Hill.
1: And Bulleen Templestowe are in third spot also with 9 wins. And Forest Hill are in 8th spot with 1 win. So you have to go for Bulleen Templestowe.
0: Local derby here. Croydon North MLOC are playing Churnside Park.
1: And Croydon North MLOC have had the 4 wins, and Churnside Park have had 9 wins, so I think Churnside Park.
0: All right. Kilsyth are playing Nutterwadding.
1: Kilsyth have had 7 wins, and Nutterwadding are unfortunately on the bottom with 1, so you think Kilsyth.
0: All righty. And Doncaster East have the bye.
1: That's it, yes.
0: So that's it for that. Just let us play this, and we shall be back in a flash.
1: Yes.
0: Okay.
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0: And the match which we are broadcasting today is a Division... Who is it? It's Division 4th playing here. It is Wanturna South... No, it's not. It's Division 1. Wanturna South are playing Park Orchards. And, of course, from 1:15 onwards, 2:20 the game... And 5:15, we'll have the results of what's going on. So let's have some more music for you now. I am not sure who's I've got here, but let's...

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1: Hello, I'm Kim Cartwright. Labor officials are digging into discussions on foreign affairs issues at the final day of the party's national conference. Here's Federal Politics editor Michael Packey.
2: Labor's national conference is entering its third and final day, and while the policy debate has so far been fairly subdued, that's expected to change this morning. Some members are pushing the party to abandon the AUKUS defence pact and downgrade our relationship with the US. The foreign affairs debate will also focus on Israel, with a group of Labor supporters demanding the party take a stronger stance against the state, condemning its actions in Gaza and going as far as removing Australian embassy staff from Tel Aviv. Labor officials are trying to avoid a major fight on the conference floor and reach a compromise on these issues. Michael Packey, Adelaide.
1: Dairy farmers are calling for supermarkets to separate dairy foods from overseas into different labelled cabinets in a move aimed at supporting local farmers. The system works well in European supermarkets. The call comes as Lactalis prepares to shut its Longwarri factory in Victoria's Gippsland next year. Victorian Nationals leader Danny O'Brien says shoppers need to know where their food is coming from.
3: We need strong country of origin labelling, and we've mostly got that, but it could always be looked at to strengthen, because I think Australians do want to support Australian produce. It's a real concern to me that some of this economic rationalism over the years has impacted on industries like the dairy industry and impacted on our regional communities like Longwarri.
1: Strike force detectives have charged a registered nurse employed by the Northern Sydney Local Health District over an alleged data breach. The 59-year-old man is accused of accessing personal medical records from New South Wales Health without authorisation. Electronic devices allegedly containing patient details have been seized from a home at French's Forest. A police officer is recovering in hospital after being shot while responding to a domestic violence call on Queensland's Fraser Coast. A 45-year-old man allegedly opened fire when police arrived on scene last night, striking an officer in the leg. Specialist police later searched the property and found the gunman deceased. The Ethical Standards Command is investigating. The Cook Labor government in Western Australia has mounted a legal bid to stop an inmate who has transitioned to female while incarcerated in a men's prison from transferring to a women's jail. The West Australian State Administrative Tribunal recently ruled in favour of the inmate's move. However, a Supreme Court judge granted a stay on the decision. It means the woman will remain behind bars in a male prison until the matter is resolved. Lawyer Tom Percy telling Nine News it's unclear which way the decision will go.
4: This is a very difficult case. It's unlike any I've ever encountered before. This is one of those problems that creeps up on us from time to time, to which there's no ready answer. And I think that there'll need to be a lot of soul searching about what's the best way to proceed.
1: The Invasive Species Council says the finish line to eradicate feral cats on Kangaroo Island off the South Australian coast is in sight, following a funding injection of $2.7 million from the federal government. This is AIR News. Australia has nabbed three gold medals in the pool overnight at the Glasgow Commonwealth Games. Lani Pallister won the 400-metre freestyle final, while Jenna Jones claimed top spot in the 100 metres. Jenna Forrester took home gold in the 200-metre backstroke after nabbing bronze in the 400-metre freestyle less than an hour earlier. Forrester won the swim in a tight contest, as heard on Channel 7.
5: Shanahan, Fredericks, Forrester. Who will it be? Forrester might get there. Jenna Forrester, what a night she's had. Jenna Forrester takes gold.
1: Hannah Fredericks, who led at halfway, claimed the bronze. Glasgow-born Katie Shanahan picking up the silver at Tollcross, the pool in which she learned to swim. In AFL, Geelong has triumphed over Melbourne 18-9-117 to 14-13-97, the result keeping the Cats' top six hopes alive. Geelong's Shannon Neal telling Fox Footy it took a while to crack the opposition.
6: We don't look at the stats too much, but we knew they were unbeaten on the G, and obviously Kingy having some experience with us, we sort of knew that he'd be thinking the way that we play. So, they've sort of got a lot of run in their team, so we'll try to mitigate that. And yeah, we got on top of them, which is great.
1: NRL, the Storm went down to the Raptors 28-26. 11 tries were scored. Campbell Graham's second in the dying stages, the match winner. Melbourne's Harry Grant suffering a hamstring injury. Earlier, the Roosters beat the Knights 23-22. The home side losing the Dillons, Brown and Lucas to potential season-ending injuries. Australian Independent Radio News.
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7: And your weather for the rest of today, Saturday the 25th of July. We have showers today, a predicted high of 14. Overnight we expect a low of 8 with a rainy Sunday and a high of 15. A Monday, possible showers with a range of 7 to 16. And for Tuesday, showers again with a range of 9 to 14. At 5 minutes past 9, current temperature outside our studio at the moment is 11 degrees.

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1: Welcome back. It's 11 minutes past 9 on Radio Eastern 98.1. Time to talk Kilsyth Cobras basketball. And in the studio this morning, and it's a big welcome to Caitlin Van Es. Good morning and welcome.
2: Good morning. Thank you. I'm excited to be here.
1: No, that's good. Yes.
3: Yes, we like to have people.
1: Now, let's have a chat about your season. You've played all the games, which is 20-odd games throughout the season, so well done for you for that. And you reckon you've had a good season yourself?
2: Yeah. I think it's my first proper season in NBL 1, so...
1: Yes.
2: Exciting to get started and go from here.
1: Right, so what path took you to the Cobras? So where were you before you played with the Cobras?
2: So I played all my juniors at Dandenong.
1: Oh, yes, right, okay.
2: Lots of time in that stadium.
1: Right.
2: Then played 3 years at Bulleen.
1: Right, okay.
2: So just down the East Link.
1: Yes.
2: And won 2 championships out of 3 there.
1: Right, okay.
2: Which was good fun. Spent a WNBL season last year with Townsville.
1: Right.
2: Won a championship up there as well.
1: All right, congratulations to you.
2: And then came here.
1: Right, okay. So what attracted you to the Cobras?
2: I knew the head coach.
1: Right, okay.
2: So I've known Emily for a long time. And
1: right, fair enough.
2: Really like working with her, and I've heard a lot of good things about the club as an organisation as well.
1: An organisation, yes. And that's come true, of course, while you've been there.
2: So. Yeah, incredible organisation.
1: All right. And are you off back up to Townsville again in the ladies' season again?
2: That is the plan, yep.
1: Okay, right. And when does that start for you?
2: I should be up there start of September for pre-season, the season starts mid-October.
1: Right, okay. So you'd be reasonably fit then? You wouldn't have to put too much work in?
2: I'm hoping so, yep.
1: Well, that's good. So out of all the games that you played throughout the season, although it was a disappointing one for you for the Cobras and not finishing in the top 10, so whom do you think would take out the championship? Who has impressed you the most?
2: Ooh. Knox has an incredible team.
1: Yes, okay.
2: And they obviously did really well last year.
1: Yes, they did, yes.
2: Right in a high. But I do think Diamond Valley also has some depth that they could pull out there.
1: Yeah, fair enough.
2: And Sandringham has some young players who are really good as well. Okay. So anyone from there.
1: Yeah. And it was interesting too, throughout the season you had a bit of a bad run. I think it was eight or nine in a row losses. Yeah. And then suddenly you came good for the last 4, which is a good outlook for you for next year.
2: Yeah, I think we as a team were just trying to stack days and in that point. Struggling obviously with losing, but trying to do our best in other areas at training, in the gym together. Okay. And I think by the end we all figured it out at the same time. And
1: that's good.
2: Got good. And, it does give you like a good insight into what the team will bring next year and what we can look like.
1: Okay. All right. And unfortunately, while the team was losing, how was the morale was still reasonably high?
2: Yeah, like the girls were really amazing in like their perseverance and being able to still show up as a group and work together and work really hard every day.
1: Right. Okay. So then we're looking forward to next year, of course. Can I ask you, are you signed on for next year, are you?
2: I'm not signed on yet.
1: Right, okay. But
2: I did enjoy my time here, so...
1: Right, okay. So there's a possibility...
2: There's always a possibility.
1: Possibility to be back again.
2: Yeah.
1: So tell us the difference between the NBL 1 and the NBL. Is it more a faster game type thing or more... And you have obviously more tall ladies playing and it's... Probably a bit more, for want of a better word, tougher than the current and the NBL one?
2: Yeah, I would say obviously WNBL is like your Premier League.
1: Yeah, of course.
2: So it's faster, it's harder, people are stronger. I think the main difference is probably the depth.
1: Right.
2: So WNBL, your 10 players are 10 elite players, 10 of the best players in the country.
1: Yeah.
2: In the NBL one, you've got 4 or 5 really, really good players and then... Your bench can start to drop off. So I think that depth level is probably the biggest difference.
1: All right. And do you follow the basketball in America?
2: A little bit. Not a ton.
1: You don't have a favourite side?
2: Not for the men's.
1: No, for the ladies.
2: For the ladies, I quite like the Las Vegas Aces.
1: Oh, okay. Yeah, fair enough.
2: Big fan of them.
1: Right, okay.
2: And any team with an Aussie is always a good team.
1: All right, okay. Fair enough, okay.
3: Talking about where you've been previously, this would have been a little bit unusual for you to find yourself in a side that has struggled throughout the year, or either where you've been so successful on other sides. So how do you come across handling that?
2: Yeah, it's hard. I mean, in the last 4 years, I think I've won 3 championships
3: That's
2: or something.
3: That's what I'm saying. That's why I raised that point.
2: But it's just bringing that kind of mindset and trying to imprint it in other areas. Like, winning isn't everything. Obviously, winning's really fun.
1: Yes.
2: And winning's great, but it's not always everything. It's about growing, and it's about being a good group of people and getting better as an individual and as a club. So I think bringing that mindset of a championship mindset into other areas is
3: right,
2: also important.
3: Yeah. No, that's fine. And I'm sure you'll be able to pass on to some of the people who have already been there your knowledge and experience, and that would be most helpful.
2: I'd hope so, yeah.
3: Yes, indeed.
1: And how, I know it's probably a bit funny, but how would you compare the Cobras organisation to Townsville? Townsville are the same, similar in relation to junior sides and things like that? And
2: Townsville as a community is pretty small,
1: yes,
2: up in North Queensland.
1: Yes.
2: But I would say if you look at it from a professionalism stance,
1: yes,
2: Townsville's an incredibly professional club in the WNBL, Kilsyth, I would say, is like quite par in NBL 1.
1: Yeah, fair enough, okay.
2: Incredible organisation down here. I really have loved it.
1: Yeah, fair enough.
2: But in terms of junior sides, mm-hmm, I think Townsville maybe fields like 3,
1: all right,
2: like under 14 teams, say.
1: Okay, yep.
2: And we have, I think, a few more than that.
1: Yes, true.
2: So,
1: fair enough. Okay.
2: But in terms of professionalism, organisational ability, on par. Yeah,
3: yeah. Mm. Really that's good. Great. That's great.
1: And speaking of juniors, the as you would know, the results of last weekend, the men's NBL 1 side had a good win, and they keeps them in the top 10. And that means that tonight they're playing away against Dandenong. And the winner keeps going, so we wish them all the best for that.
3: We do.
1: And in the youth side, the women had a great victory over Sandringham. Yes, I can see the fist pumping. And also the men, too, had a great win over Knox. So that gives them a rest for this evening, and they'll be at home next Saturday night for an opponent's to be advised. So that'll be interesting, and, of course, you'll get the home crowd there next week to cheer them on, et cetera, which is good. Yes. So have you found the crowd this year from...
2: Oh, I love the crowd at Kilsyth.
3: Yes.
2: It's great.
3: They're
1: get involved, don't they?
2: It's very impressive, especially considering, obviously, it's hard when you go to watch a team that's lost 9 in a row.
1: Yeah, true.
2: But the crowd turned out every week and yelled as loud as they could every week.
1: Yes,
2: it was very
1: right.
2: great because a lot of other clubs you wouldn't really get that type of support.
1: And what impresses me the most too also is that when you finish your game, you've got a 100-odd kids ready to sign the autograph of the photos of the players. Have you been involved in that?
2: Yeah, that was great. I have never done that at any club down here.
1: Right,
2: we did that in Townsville as part of the WNBL, but... Yeah. Yeah, I was definitely not expecting to do it, and certainly not expecting the amount of people that were interested.
1: Right.
2: So that was very, really impressive as a club and a fan base as well.
1: All right. So when you're not basketballing, what do you do with yourself?
2: Stuck at uni at the moment.
1: And okay, studying what?
2: Neuroscience.
1: Right, okay.
2: Yep, so I'm studying at Melbourne and trying to finish that up as soon as possible.
1: Right, okay.
2: Other than that, I coach a lot as well.
1: Oh, right. So you're involved in the Kilsyth Juniors?
2: I work with the 14-2 girls. I'm not one of their coaches, but I help them out occasionally.
1: Yeah,
2: Coaching school basketball, coaching a few other places as well.
1: Right, So virtually basketball full-time.
2: Yep, just basketball.
3: Anyone else in the family been basketball involved, or did you just take it on yourself?
2: My parents played when I was younger. They played around Dandenong Stadium.
1: Okay.
2: My older and younger sister both played a little bit, but I just stuck with it and kept going. That was the thing.
3: Oh, good on you. That's great.
1: Well, that's good. All right, let's have a break, and we should be back in a moment.
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1: 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We're talking with Caitlin Van Ness, who is number 25 for the Kilsyth Cobras women's NBL 1 team. Now, Caitlin, tell us a bit more about your favourite city in the north, Townsville. What's great about Townsville?
2: Townsville is a very fun city.
1: Yes.
2: It's small enough where everybody's very, like, community.
1: Yes.
2: Community conscious. Vibes, community yep. conscious, okay, that's yep. a better word for it.
1: Yeah.
2: But also big enough that there's always something to do.
1: Right,
2: and enough. Of course it's a lot warmer than it and is down yes. here.
3: And it's a tourist area too, isn't it?
2: It is a tourist yeah. area, lots yeah. of different
3: so
2: things.
3: So their restaurants and that to your favour with, I assume, a lot of seafood?
2: Yes, yeah, a lot of seafood, a lot of beef as well. A lot of beef, okay, a lot of beef right. cattle farms around.
3: Yeah,
2: so,
3: okay.
2: Yeah, lots of that as well.
1: And that, and Townsville, of course, is the port for the islands as well, isn't it? Is it not? I can't think of the islands outside Townsville.
2: We have Magnetic Island.
1: Magnetic Island. Thank you. Yes, that's what I was thinking.
2: I don't know if there's any others.
1: Yes, thank you. Yes. So that's pretty good for that, isn't
2: yeah.
1: it?
2: Yeah, yeah, yeah.
1: Yeah. And a lot of people probably around about this time of the year would visit up that way for trying to trace the sun. And
2: yeah, I think it's 25 degrees every day. Or
1: oh,
2: something,
1: is it? Oh,
2: so
1: thank you.
2: Oh,
1: yeah.
3: Yeah, yeah, right. We don't even get past no. 10 some mornings okay. or some days, actually.
1: Yeah, fair enough.
3: I would like to have your opinion.
2: Okay.
3: I'm going to read a little article which I cut out during the week. Yeah, I thought it'd be most interesting for our listeners.
1: Yeah.
3: An emotional Sandy Brondello says she feels she has abandoned her Australianisms while coaching at the WNBA in the wake of the Angel Reese protected species storm. The Toronto Tempo coach and the Atlanta Dream star Reese both addressed the controversy at scheduled media commitments in the US on Monday. Brondello, also the Australian women's coach, was caught on a broadcast microphone during Saturday's fiery Tempo Dream clash using the term protected species. A common sporting phrase from down under in relation to perceived preferential treatment. But stateside, it has a generation of torrent of backlash and allegations of racism against a four-time Olympic medalist. Brondello on Monday fought back tears as she reiterated her public apology over the use of a term which in Australia has no racial connotations. I apologised to the Angel straight after the game and said I did make a mistake and I'll try and keep my Australianisms, I suppose, out, but it was never meant to be personal, so I am truly sorry and hopeful she's doing okay. Well, first of all, how could you get a racial tone out of, preferential treatment? I can't understand it. But it's a big thing over there at the moment. And Brondello, she's been a great coach and player and everything. So it's just an innocent thing and all this hoo-ha about it.
1: That's right.
3: Gosh, I'd hate to be over there with my Australianisms.
1: Indeed, yes. It's been a lot of
3: I might not get out of US of A.
1: So, Caitlin, how do you find the difference? Is there a difference in the refereeing between the
3: NBL 1 and WNBL?
2: Yes.
1: In respect of?
2: I think in the WNBL, you can probably get away with a little bit more.
1: Fair enough.
2: But that's because the people that you're playing against are usually at a similar level to you, skill-wise, physique-wise, etc. So, say I set a screen on somebody, they're probably not going to fall over because they're probably big and strong. If I set a screen on somebody in NBL 1, they might fall over.
3: More likely.
2: So, I think it's more of a protection idea in NBL 1 whereby not everybody's on an equal playing field.
1: Yeah.
2: Whereas WNBL, it's a little bit more difficult to actually injure somebody or do something wrong where you're putting them at a disadvantage.
1: And it's funny too, just sitting in the stands watching before the game starts, the referees and the coaches from either side look like they're great mates, but once the game starts, that they're the worst enemy.
3: Do you have friends that are referees?
2: I know a few referees, yeah, they're all right people sometimes.
3: Well, you've got to have them, otherwise there's no game.
2: Otherwise, without the refs, we have no game.
3: Same with exactly Australian right. rules football, yeah. you know.
2: That's right.
3: How many seasons have you played WNBA?
2: One.
3: This is your second season coming up.
2: Yep.
3: Oh, great. And you found that encouraging and
2: yeah. Townsville was a great place to be for somebody right. still
3: so,
2: developing.
3: So when you come down here, they fly down and all that sort of stuff?
2: Yeah, I drove up actually.
3: Did you?
2: Drove up and back down with my mum. So
1: oh, really?
2: Made a bit of a trek of it.
1: Goodness me. It's a long
2: yes.
1: journey.
2: Yes,
1: how
2: it was
1: long did that
2: a long
1: take?
2: Journey.
1: 4 days?
2: Yeah, about 4 days.
3: Yeah.
2: Mm-hmm. I think on the way back it took a little bit longer because we got stuck in the mud.
1: Okay.
3: Oh, really?
2: Yeah.
3: You went. You went with the Highland Brothers, wasn't it? The Highland Brothers.
2: Yeah.
3: Not the Highland Brothers. Something like that.
2: My family SUV didn't really like the whole four-wheel driving idea. Okay,
3: they didn't. And we, you were doing the driving.
2: Mm. Yeah, Mum and I shared, but still did a fair amount.
3: Oh, okay.
1: And when you're travelling via the airplane from state to state, what are you in a back part of the plane, or you get preferential treatment?
2: We do usually get the exit rows.
3: Oh, because there's more room for the
2: yep,
3: taller girls in there.
2: Yeah, taller girls. Yeah. I was usually in the back because I was the baby, so it doesn't matter about me. But yes, our taller players usually, if like they're available, we get the exit rows and then back from there most of the time.
1: All right. Well, we thank you. Anything else you want to chat while you're here?
2: Not really. Thanks for having me. It's great.
3: It's a pleasure. Yeah, and come
1: well,
3: all the
1: maybe,
3: way.
1: Well, maybe we thank you for coming and may we wish you well for the forthcoming season. And we'll certainly keep an eye on you. And
3: look forward to seeing you next year and come over and have another chat with
1: us. Yes. Beautiful. If you get on.
2: Thank you very much.
1: All the Mark Watkins' good books. And here we go at 9:27. Here is a bit of ABBA for you.

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1: Ladies, if you want to join a welcoming and fun club in the Ferntree Gully area, then the Ferntree Gully View Club could be for you, as they are looking for new members. Their regular meetings are held on the fourth Monday of the month, where they enjoy a two-course lunch with a speaker or entertainment. The club currently supports seven students through the Learning for Life program, with the Smith family by raising money through luncheons, in-house functions, bus trips and special functions. The next meeting is on Monday the 27th of July with a 12 noon start at the Knox Club on the corner of Stud and Baronia Roads in Monturna South. The cost of lunch is $30 and you can contact Publicity Officer Romaine Meadowcroft on 0421 400 549. I'll read that out again, 0421 400 549, to book in for the lunches no later than the Wednesday before the lunch. So that should be interesting, Cole. And
2: indeed.
1: And they're looking for new ladies, right, new members.
2: Okay, what other news you got for us?
1: Well, I could mention that in the cricket, this young Indian wonder boy.
2: Yes.
1: Vyobaha Suravinshi, I think is how it's pronounced, scored a maiden 2020 international half century in a 7-wicket victory over Zimbabwe in Harare last Thursday. Put in the bat after losing the toss, Zimbabwe made a meagre 7 for 125 in 20 overs, with all-rounder Wesley Mandevia 39 top scoring. Led by Shira Shashi, who was only 15, who struck 4 sixes and 4 fours in 18 ball 50. That's that, Colin.
2: Yeah.
1: Pretty good game. India cruised to 3 for 126 with 40 balls to spare. Suravinshi became the youngest cricketer to represent India by making his debut against England this month, and was out when he was caught at deep third man. So, looking forward to seeing this lad when he comes out to Australia. I really am. He must be a wonder boy. Only 15, you know, that's amazing.
2: Right. All righty. Okay. At 9:35, here is the Skyhooks. Enjoy this one.

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1: Great selection of music there, Colin. Sorry? Great selection of music.
0: Enjoy that?
1: I did indeed.
0: All righty.
1: So just a little bit more cricket.
0: Yes.
1: I see that the third ODI, England playing India, England made 387 for 3 wickets, and they beat India, who made 360 for 7 wickets. So it was a good win there. And that ODI means that McMillan, the New Zealand coach that got the sack from the test side, coach, he's still coaching the T20s and the ODIs. So he's off to a start.
0: Fair enough.
1: Okay. And, and speaking of Brendan McCullum, he says that he insists he can work alongside England's next test coach, having been sacked from the role. McMillan was dismissed as test boss following England's 2-1 loss to New Zealand in a series that also culminated in the international retirement of Red Bull captain Ben Stokes. McMillan remains in charge of England's white ball teams and oversaw a 4-0 T20 series whitewash of world champions India. So that's a great effort.
0: Yeah.
1: There were more success for McMillan's team with a 27-run win at Lord's to seal England's first one-day international series victory over India since 2018.
0: Mm.
1: Andy Flower, a former England coach, has ruled himself out of the job. Andy Flower was a fantastic coach for them.
0: Yes.
1: Former England batter Jonathan Trott and former Australian coach Justin Langer are among the possibilities, but I think Langer might have pulled out since then.
0: I think so, yes.
1: And then Brian Lara, great West Indian player, wants the whole of the Caribbean to celebrate Gary Sobers following the West Indians legend's death. Sobers, regarded as cricket's greatest all-rounder, died at 89 last Friday.
0: Mm.
1: His 365 not out against Pakistan in 1958 stood as the highest individual innings in Test for 36 years. That record was broken by fellow West Indies left-hander Lara, who made 375 against England in 1994. Lara Tolles said that he was a father figure, a general, a mentor in my life, so even though I am sad, 89 is a great score. I want to tell the whole of the Caribbean that we need to celebrate his life, he said. Sir Garfield is the most amazing person I ever met.
0: Yeah.
1: And I believe that, in my opinion, Garfield Sobers was the greatest West Indian cricketer of all time, and that includes Viv Richards.
0: Yes.
1: He could spin bowl, he could bowl fast, he could bat, no doubt he could bat.
0: Yeah.
1: And he was a great fieldsman. Indeed, so, you know, in my opinion, that's how I see it.
0: Right. And, of course, last Monday, Doug, the world game came to a conclusion with...
1: This is interesting as well, because FIFA has opened a formal investigation into the disgraceful scenes that marred the end of the World Cup final. In an unprecedented outbreak of ill-tempered violence, Argentina players and staff lined up to attack Spain as it celebrated its victory. Video images capture assistant coach Roberto Alaya punch Spain's schemer Dani Olmo in the face during a heated exchange. Midfielder Leandro Paredes launched into two Spain players, throwing a series of punches at Eric Garcia and Gavi. And defender Nahu Maloney squared up on Rodri and appeared to swing a leg at him.
0: Mm.
1: It left FIFA with a catalogue of crimes to consider, with a formal probe launched after it received reports from the various match officials, including Slovenian referee Slavko Vincic. Argentina's shameful decision to turn it back on Spain's trophy lift was in keeping with its behaviour through the knockout stage, including the assaults and goading of England during its semi-final win last week. So, sadly, it came to a sad end, but I'm glad that Spain won. They were the favourites, and I think they were best. And speaking of the football, Colin Bappe became the first player to win the World Cup Golden Boot twice after Lionel Messi failed to add to his tally in the Monday final.
0: Mm.
1: So he did a great job. He's 27, also won prizes with 8 goals on the 2022 World Cup in Qatar. Mappy is now the top scorer in World Cup history with 22 goals across three World Cups. All so right, congratulations to him.
0: All right, thanks for that. It's 12 minutes to 10 o'clock. And, of course, after the 10 o'clock news, sport and weather, Stephen Spicer will be your host for his great Saturday Sounds.
1: Oh, it is indeed. Look, before we go to our football, a couple of other things. Of all things, the late, great Shane Warne was, maybe most of all, he was a gambler. The higher the stakes, the more he gambled. And on Monday morning, one of Warne's great mates stood on the tee of the final hole of the Open Championship at Royal Birkdale, tied for the lead. Statistically, it was hardest hole on the golf course all week. The pot bunkers dotting the fairway have taken the easy money off gamblers who pull their driver. Ryan Fox needs an unlikely birdie to win par for a playoff.

0: champion took a sledgehammer to DeChambeau over his antics following the second round at Royal Berkstow. DeChambeau briefly threatened to withdraw from the last major of men's season after R&A confirmed he would have a two-shot penalty. And then he was going to consider rigging the president, Mr. Trump, because of the situation with the footballer from America, got the red tag rescinded. He was thinking of going to Trump to have that change. So how ridiculous can a president be getting involved like that?
1: Unbelievable. All righty.
0: Yeah. Okay.
1: Okay, it's 10 minutes to 9. Here's some music for you, and then we're coming back with our footy tipping competition. Here is Three Dog Night.

0: These are movie fun facts. The Jungle Book in 1967 was the last cartoon movie that Walt Disney personally supervised and produced. It was released 10 months after his death. And 101 Dalmatians and Peter Pan are the only two Disney animated movies in which both parents are present and don't die in the movie plot. That was Movie Fun Facts.
1: This is Common Ground. 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

0: p.m., where we will be bringing Southern Africans together, be it in English and Afrikaans, celebrating heritage, sharing stories, and staying connected where possible. From Melbourne to Mzansi, across borders and time zones, this is where culture, community, and conversation meet. 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
1: Welcome back. 5 minutes to 10, Douglas. Let's get into our footy tipping competition, which should be interesting.
2: Yes, Cole. Well, last week, finished at round 19.
1: Yes.
2: You had 7 out of 9.
1: Right.
2: I had 6 out of 9.
1: Right.
2: Which means you have 124. I have 120.
1: Right.
2: So it's going to be hard to catch, but never over Red Rover until the fat lady sings.
1: Now,
2: this week, we started off with our selections last week, and the Adelaide game and the Pies games, we both picked Adelaide.
1: A
2: loss.
1: Yep.
2: Melbourne and the Cats, we both picked Melbourne. So that's out. But we did have a win with Freo against West Coast.
1: Right, indeed.
2: And for the remainder of the round, we've got Carlton playing Gold Coast Suns at Marvel.
1: Carlton.
2: Yes, I go along with that.
1: Yep.
2: Hawks are playing the Dons at MCG.
1: Hawthorne.
2: Yes, again. GWS are playing Sydney up in West Sydney.
1: Sydney.
2: Yes, agreed. And the Dogs are playing the Tigers at Marvel.
1: Dogs.
2: Yes. We've got Lions and Port at the Gabba.
1: Lions.
2: Yep. And finally, the last game in around, North Melbourne are playing St Kilda at Marvel, both home games.
1: Interesting. Now, I think I'll go with St Kilda.
2: Well, I'm desperate. I'm going to go for North.
1: Desperate. Right. Okay.
2: And so that completes our picks for this round. But to start round 21 next week, we've got only the one on a Thursday and one on a Friday.
1: Right, okay.
2: We've got Collingwood and the Cats.
1: Oh.
2: MCG.
1: This is interesting, isn't it?
2: Mm.
1: Given what's happened the last 2 weeks.
2: Mm.
1: Geelong.
2: Yeah, well, I'm going to go for the old Pies.
1: Yeah, fair enough.
2: And I think Melbourne should have beaten Geelong last night. Anyway, that's another story.
1: Yep.
2: And the other game on Friday is the Bulldogs are playing Freo.
1: Where?
2: At Freo.
1: No, Freo for me.
2: Agreed. So that's our situation at the moment.
1: All righty.
2: And thanks once more, Cole, having me in today. And it's been a lot of fun. And it was lovely speaking to Katrina.
1: Yeah, Caitlin.
2: Caitlin, I should say. Not Katrina, Caitlin. Yeah, lovely speaking to her.
1: Okay. And we'll catch up with you next week.
2: We will. And stay tuned for Steve Spicer. And he'll be coming along in just a moment.
1: Okay. And have a good day, everybody.
2: You too. Bye now.
1: Bye for now.